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5: The 1970s hour is here on a Monday night, and we start off in 1975. Listen to what the man said from Wings. So their album was Venus and Mars. This song featured new member Joe English on drums, with guest musicians Dave Mason on guitar and Tom Scott on soprano saxophone. And it was a number one hit single for Wings. That was the week of July 19th, 1975.

0: The Supremes and Four Tops teamed up for River Deep, Mountain High. If Peter Gabriel lined up from 1977, this is a song called Heroes, which was covered, by the way, in the 1990s by the Wallflowers.
1: Oh, that's
0: which
1: right.
0: Which would have been Bob Dylan's son, Jacob Dylan's band. Mm-hmm. Anyway, this from 1977 and a big hit for Peter Gabriel.

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3: Here's a look at your weatherology forecast. A flood watch remains in effect. A heat advisory begins at noon tomorrow. Thunderstorms likely tonight. Otherwise, mainly cloudy skies expected. Lows dip down to about 72. East winds 8 to 15 miles per hour. Mainly sunny skies tomorrow. High temperatures reach up to 96. From the Weatherology Weather Center, I'm meteorologist Paul Trombley. Now back to the vinyl years on KCLY. Currently, it's 81 degrees.
4: We have America up next with Tin Man from 1974. Their album was called Holiday. Dewey Bunnell is the song's writer. I assume he was part of America, maybe. Dewey Bunnell, do you know? Anyway, he wrote Tin Man, and that was produced then by the Beatles producer, George Martin. He also played piano on the track. And it went to number 5 on the Easy Listening chart. Says its meaning... It remains open to interpretation, but Dewey Bunnell says he was inspired by The Wizard of Oz.
5: Well, of course.
4: I mean, that makes sense.

0: The Electric Light Orchestra, ELO's Strange Magic, to ABBA's Take a Chance on Me. You can't hardly say the title without the cadence of the song.
1: I know. Take a chance, take a chance, take a chance.
0: Take a chance on me. 1977. If you change

I certainly was in the right.

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2: Here's a look at your weatherology forecast. A flood watch and severe thunderstorm watch remain in effect. A heat advisory begins at noon tomorrow. Storms likely tonight, otherwise mainly cloudy skies expected. Lows down.

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2: The 53rd Annual Washington County Rodeo comes to Washington, Kansas, June 12th, 13th. 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

0: REO Speedwagon leads us off here in the 1980s. Instead of Kevin Cronin, I guess you could call him Kevin Crooner when he was doing songs.
1: I bet he did get called that, don't you think?
0: You have to think at some point. Somebody came up with that along the way. This from 1980, the incredibly huge album High Infidelity. It's Keep On Loving You.

Out of Touch, one of Hall & Oates' big hits from the 80s. Genesis is up next with That's All. This one went to number 6 for them in 1984. It was their first appearance in the top 10 on the Billboard Hot 100 for Genesis.

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3: 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I'm Janet Schnell here with you with your severe weather updates. Hello. All right, let's see. Let's try this again. We got some severe weather going on right now. There is a severe thunderstorm watch in place until 1 a.m. for our entire listening area. So again, that's a severe thunderstorm watch until 1 a.m. for our entire listening area. There's also a severe thunderstorm warning in place until 9:15. At 8:15, a severe thunderstorm was located 5 miles southwest of Asherville, moving southeast at 25 miles per hour. This is for western Ottawa and southwestern Cloud County. Hazards with the storm include ping pong ball-sized hail and 60-mile-per-hour wind gust. Locations impacted include Minneapolis, Glasgow, Delphos, Tescott, Culver, Wells, and Ada. So once again, there's a severe thunderstorm warning in place until 9:15 tonight for western Ottawa and southwestern Cloud County. At 8:15, a severe thunderstorm was located 5 miles southwest of Asherville, moving east at 25 miles per hour. Hazards with this storm include ping pong ball size hail and 60-mile-per-hour wind gust. Locations impacted include Minneapolis, Glasgow, Delphos, Tescott, Culver, Wells, and Ada.
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3: 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I'm Janet Schnell here with you with your severe weather. So right now, there is a severe thunderstorm watch in place for our entire listening area until 1 a.m. So again, a severe thunderstorm watch is in place until 1 a.m. There is also a severe thunderstorm warning until 9:15 tonight for western Ottawa and southwestern Cloud County. At 8:15, a severe thunderstorm was located 5 miles southwest of Asheville, moving southeast at 25 miles per hour. Hazards with this storm include ping pong ball size hail and 60 mile per hour wind gust. Locations impacted include Minneapolis, Glasgow, Delphos, Tescott, Culver, Wells, and Ada. Looking at the radar, there is a lot of lightning associated with this storm as it's making its way through. So again, there's a severe thunderstorm warning in place until 9:15 for western Ottawa, southwestern Cloud County. At 8:15, a severe thunderstorm was located 5 miles southwest of Asheville, moving southeast at 25 miles per hour. Hazards include ping pong ball size hail and 60 mile per hour wind gust. Locations impacted include Minneapolis, Glasgow, Delphos, Tescott, Culver, Wells, and Ada.
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3: 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I'm Janet Schnell here with you with your severe weather. So right now, there is an active severe thunderstorm watch until 1 a.m. for our entire listening area. So again, a severe thunderstorm watch until 1 a.m. There is also a severe thunderstorm warning in place for western Ottawa and southwestern Cloud County until 9:15 tonight. At 8:15, a severe thunderstorm was located 5 miles southwest of Asheville, moving southeast at 25 miles per hour. Hazards with this storm include ping pong ball size hail and 60 mile per hour wind gust. Locations impacted include Minneapolis, Glasgow, Delphos, Tescott, Culver, Wells, and Ada. There's a storm growing over in Saline County that also has a severe thunderstorm warning, and that storm is looking like it's moving north-northeast, so I do expect Dickinson County and the southern portion of Ottawa to also get under that severe thunderstorm watch really soon as it's making its way through. So again, there's a severe thunderstorm warning in place for western Ottawa and southwestern Cloud County until 9:15 tonight. At 8:15, a severe thunderstorm was located 5 miles southwest of Asheville, moving southeast at 25 miles per hour. Hazards with this storm include ping pong ball size hail and 60 mile per hour wind gust. Locations impacted include Minneapolis, Glasgow, Delphos, Tescott, Culver, Wells, and Ada. Don't go anywhere. I'll be back in just a minute.
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3: Welcome back. Thanks for tuning in to KCLY for your severe weather updates. Right now, there is one active severe thunderstorm warning I want to tell you about, and it is set to expire at 9:15. It is for western Ottawa and southwestern Cloud counties. At 8:28, a severe thunderstorm was located 7 miles northeast of Barnard, moving southeast at 25 miles per hour. Hazards with this storm include 60 mile per hour wind gust and half-dollar sized hail. The locations impacted include Minneapolis, Glasgow, Delphos, Tescott, Culver, Wells, and Ada. If you are traveling in Ottawa on Highway 81 going north and south, you're going to be impacted by that storm, especially right over the Minneapolis area. That's mainly where the storm is starting off in Ottawa County. If you are in Cloud County, just west of Highway 81, on Highway 24 over Glasgow area, that's where the storm is for you right now. So again, there is a severe thunderstorm warning in place until 9:15 tonight for western Ottawa and southwestern Cloud counties. This storm is moving southeast at 25 miles per hour. And the hazards include 60 mile per hour wind gust and half dollar sized hail. Locations impacted include Minneapolis, Glasgow, Delphos, Tescott, Culver, Wells, and Ada. There's also a severe thunderstorm watch in place until 1 a.m.
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3: Welcome back. Thanks for tuning in to KCLY for your severe weather updates. I'm Janet Schnell here with you right now with the storms. So right now there is one severe thunderstorm warning in place, and that's going to be until 9:15 tonight for western Ottawa and southwestern Cloud counties. At 8:28, a severe thunderstorm was moving southeast at 25 miles per hour. Hazards with this storm include 60 mile per hour wind gust and half dollar sized hail. This storm was located 7 miles northeast of Barnard, and locations impacted include Minneapolis, Glasgow, Delphos, Tescott, Culver, Wells, and Ada. So once again, a severe thunderstorm warning is in place until 9:15 tonight for western Ottawa and southwestern Cloud counties. Hazards with the storm include 60 mile per hour wind gust and half dollar size hail. Locations impacted include Minneapolis, Glasgow, Delphos, Tescott, Culver, Wells, and Ada. There's also a severe thunderstorm watch in place for our entire listening area until 1 a.m. So once again, a severe thunderstorm watch is in place until 1 a.m. for our entire listening area. And a severe thunderstorm warning is in place until 9:15 for western Ottawa and southwestern Cloud counties.
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4: I'm weatherology meteorologist Derek Hite with a significant weather update. A heat advisory begins at noon tomorrow and continues until 9 p.m. tomorrow night. A heat advisory means that the combination of high temperatures and high humidity will produce dangerous conditions, especially for those who are sensitive to the heat, such as children and the elderly. In order to prevent heat sickness and heat stroke, take steps to keep cool. Drink plenty of water, stay in the shade as much as possible, and if you must be outside, take occasional breaks in an air-conditioned building to cool down. Watch out for the warning signs of heat stroke, including dizziness, nausea, headache, and disorientation. A severe thunderstorm watch continues until 1 a.m. early tomorrow morning. A severe thunderstorm watch means that conditions are favorable for the development of severe thunderstorms over the next several hours. Some of these storms may produce large hail and strong, damaging straight-line winds. Although tornadic development can't be ruled out, damaging hail and strong winds are likely to be the primary threat with developing storms. Storms can pop up quickly, so stay up to date on rapidly changing weather conditions and be prepared to take action if warnings are issued. A heat advisory begins at noon tomorrow and continues until 9 p.m. tomorrow night. A severe thunderstorm watch continues until 1 a.m. early tomorrow morning. Stay tuned for additional updates. I'm meteorologist Derek Hite.
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6: Welcome back. Sorry, having technical difficulties. So there is a severe thunderstorm watch in place until 1 a.m. for our entire listening area. That's Republic, Washington, Cloud, Clay, Riley, Geary, Dickinson, and Ottawa counties. There's also a severe thunderstorm warning in place until 9:15 tonight for western Ottawa and southwestern Cloud counties. At 8:28, a severe thunderstorm was located 7 miles northeast of Barnard, moving southeast at 25 miles per hour. Hazards with this storm include 60 mile per hour wind gust and half-dollar sized hail. Locations impacted include Minneapolis, Glasgow, Delphos, Tescott, Culver, Wells, and Ada. So once again, a severe thunderstorm warning is in place until 9:15 tonight for western Ottawa and southwestern Cloud counties. Hazards include 60 mile per hour wind gust and half-dollar sized hail. Locations impacted include Minneapolis, Glasgow, Delphos, Tescott, Culver, Wells, and Ada.
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9: Welcome back. Thanks for tuning in to KCLY for your severe weather updates. Right now, there is one active severe thunderstorm warning in place, and that's going to be until 9:15 tonight. And that is for western Ottawa and southwestern Cloud counties. At 8:38, a severe thunderstorm was located near Ada, moving southeast at 40 miles per hour. Hazards with this storm include 70 mile per hour wind gust and half-dollar sized hail. A trained weather spotter did report power lines down in Minneapolis. So if you happen to see this, please stay away from those active lines while they are working on those. So again, the trained weather spotter did report power lines down in Minneapolis. Locations impacted with this storm include Minneapolis, Glasgow.
4: I'm weatherology meteorologist Derek Height with a significant weather update. A new severe thunderstorm warning has been issued until 9:30 p.m. tonight for Ottawa and Dickinson counties. Both large hail and straight-line winds are possible with this storm. Ping-pong ball-size hail and winds up to 60 miles an hour are likely as it moves east at 15 miles an hour. Stay tuned for additional updates. I'm meteorologist Derek Height.
9: I didn't catch that. So locations impacted with this storm include Minneapolis, Glasgow, Delphos, Tescott, Culver, Wells, and Ada. There's a severe thunderstorm watch in place until 1 a.m. for the entire listening area, and one active severe thunderstorm warning in place until 9:15 tonight for western Ottawa and southwestern Cloud counties. At 8:38, a severe thunderstorm was located near Ada, moving southeast at 40 miles per hour. Hazards with this storm include 70 mile per hour wind gust and half-dollar sized hail. Locations impacted include Minneapolis, Glasgow, Delphos, Tescott, Culver, Wells, and Ada. A trained weather spotter did report at 8:30 that power lines were down in Minneapolis. So if your power is out, there's a good reason why. Just stay away from the down power lines. So in Minneapolis at 8:30, storm chasers, trained weather spotters reported down power lines.
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6: Welcome back. Thanks for tuning in to KCLY for your severe weather. I'm Janet Schnell. So on that break, we did get another severe thunderstorm warning issued for west central Dickinson and southeastern Ottawa until 9:30 tonight. At 8:41, a severe thunderstorm was located over New Cambria, moving east at 15 miles per hour. Hazards with this storm include ping pong ball-sized hail and 60-mile-per-hour wind gust. Locations impacted include Solomon, Bennington, Culver, Wells, and Niles. This also includes Interstate 70 between mile marker 267 and 271. This storm did produce a funnel cloud in New Cambria a little bit ago. Let me see. At 8:43, it was reported by a weather spotter. They were looking south. 1 mile from their position, they saw it over the country club area. So please be mindful if you are out and about and having to see this weather and be out in the weather. Just be careful with the weather that's going on. There's also a severe thunderstorm warning in place until 9:15 tonight for western Ottawa and southwestern Cloud counties. At 8:38, this severe thunderstorm was located near Ada, moving southeast at 40 miles per hour. Hazards include 70-mile-per-hour wind gust and half-dollar-sized hail. Locations impacted include Minneapolis, Glasgow, Delphos, Tescott, Culver, Wells, and Ada. So once again, there are two severe thunderstorm warnings in place. One is set to expire at 9:15 for western Ottawa and southwestern Cloud counties. The other one is set to expire at 9:30, and that is for west central Dickinson and southeastern Ottawa counties.
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6: Welcome back. Thanks for tuning in to KCLY for your severe weather updates. Right now, there are two active severe thunderstorm warnings in place. One is set to expire at 9:15, and that's for western Ottawa and southwestern Cloud counties. At 8:38, a severe thunderstorm was located near Ada, moving southeast at 40 miles per hour. Hazards with a storm include 70-mile-per-hour wind gust and half-dollar-sized hail. Locations impacted include Minneapolis, Glasgow, Delphos, Tescott, Culver, Wells, and Ada. Next, we have a severe thunderstorm warning for west central Dickinson and southeastern Ottawa County. It is set to expire at 9:30 tonight. At 8:41, a severe thunderstorm was located over New Cambria, moving east at 15 miles per hour. Hazards with the storm include ping pong ball-sized hail and 60-mile-per-hour wind gust. Locations impacted include Solomon, Bennington, Culver, Wells, Niles, as well as Interstate 70 between mile marker 267 and 271. Trained weather spotters did report a rotating wall cloud in Saline County. This storm, as I said, is making its way and moving southeast and that part of the storm is moving southeast as the rest of the storm is moving east. So it's moving south, southeast mostly. So the area where that that weather, that tornadic activity is in Saline County, and it seems to be moving south at this time. So right now there are two active severe thunderstorm warnings in place for our listening area. One is for western Ottawa and southwestern Cloud counties. At 8:38, a severe thunderstorm was located near Ada, moving southeast at 40 miles per hour. Hazards with a storm include 70 mile per hour wind gust and half dollar sized hail. Locations impacted include Minneapolis, Glasgow, Delphos, Tescott, Culver, Wells, and Ada. At 8:30, a trained weather spotter reported power lines down in Minneapolis. I don't have an exact location of where they see this. I just know it's down in Minneapolis is where they're saying there's down power lines. There's also a severe thunderstorm warning for west central Dickinson and southeastern Ottawa counties until 9:30 tonight. At 8:41, a severe thunderstorm was located over New Cambria, moving east at 15 miles per hour. Hazards with this storm include ping pong ball sized hail and 60 mile per hour wind gust. Locations impacted include Solomon, Bennington, Culver, Wells, and Niles. There's also a severe thunderstorm watch in place until 1 a.m. for our entire listening area.
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6: 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Thanks for tuning in to KCLY. I'm Janet Schnell here with you for your severe weather updates. Right now, there's a severe thunderstorm watch in place until 1 a.m. for our entire listening area. So again, a severe thunderstorm watch is in place until 1 a.m. for our entire listening area. There's also a severe thunderstorm warning that's in place until 9:15 tonight for western Ottawa and southwestern Cloud counties. At 8:38, a severe thunderstorm was located near Ada, moving southeast at 40 miles per hour. Hazards with the storm include 70 mile per hour wind gust and half dollar sized hail. Locations impacted include Minneapolis, Glasgow, Delphos, Tescott, Culver, Wells, and Ada. There's also a severe thunderstorm warning for West Central Dickinson and Southeastern Ottawa counties. At 8:52, a severe thunderstorm was located near New Cambria, moving east at 15 miles per hour. Hazards with this storm include golf ball-sized hail and 60 mile per hour.

0: 15 miles per hour. This is the storm I had just told you about. So definitely be careful if you're out there doing anything. Radar indicated rotation, funnel clouds, and a brief tornado may have been reported with the storm in Saline County. Locations impacted include Solomon, as well as Interstate 70 between mile marker 267 and 271. So once again, a tornado warning is in place until 9:45 for west central Dickinson County. At 8:55, a severe thunderstorm capable of producing a tornado was located near New Cambria, moving east at 15 miles per hour. Locations impacted include Solomon, as well as Interstate 70 between mile marker 267 and 271. There has been radar indicated rotation and funnel clouds, and a brief tornado may have been reported with the storm in Saline County just a little bit ago. There's also a severe thunderstorm warning until 9:30 tonight for west central Dickinson and southeastern Ottawa counties. At 8:52, a severe thunderstorm was located near New Cambria, moving east at 15 miles per hour. Hazards include golf ball size hail and 60 mile per hour wind gust. Locations impacted include Solomon, Bennington, Culver, Wells, and Niles, as well as Interstate 70 between mile marker 267 and 271. There's also a severe thunderstorm warning in place until 9:15 tonight for western Ottawa and southwestern Cloud counties. At 8:38, a severe thunderstorm was located near Ada, moving southeast at 40 miles per hour. Hazards with this storm include 70 mile per hour wind gust and half dollar sized hail. Locations impacted include Minneapolis, Glasgow, Delphos, Tescott, Culver, Wells, and Ada. So once again, there is a tornado warning in place for west central Dickinson County until 9:45 tonight. At 8:55, a severe thunderstorm capable of producing a tornado was located near New Cambria, moving east at 15 miles per hour. Locations impacted include Interstate 70 between mile marker 267 and 271. There has been radar indicated rotation, funnel clouds, and a brief tornado may have been reported with the storm in Saline County. So we will definitely keep an eye on that storm as it's making its way through. There's also a severe thunderstorm watch in place until 1 a.m. for our entire listening area.
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1: Welcome back. Thanks for tuning in to KCLY for your severe weather. I'm Janet Schnell. Right now, there is some active weather going I want to tell you about. There is a tornado warning in place until 9:45 for West Central Dickinson County. At 8:55, a severe thunderstorm capable of producing a tornado was located near New Cambria, moving east at 15 miles per hour. This has been radar indicated rotation, but there has been funnel clouds and a brief tornado may have been reported with a storm in Saline County a little bit ago. Locations impacted include Solomon, as well as Interstate 70 between mile marker 267 and 271. So again, a tornado warning is in place for West Central Dickinson County until 9:45 tonight. There's also a severe thunderstorm warning in place for until 9:30 for West Central Dickinson and Southeastern Ottawa counties. At 8:52, a severe thunderstorm was located near New Cambria, moving east at 15 miles per hour. Hazards include golf ball-sized hail and 60 mile per hour wind gust. Locations impacted include Solomon, Bennington, Culver, Wells, and Niles. Emergency management reported at 8:50 golf ball-sized hail, and that was reported in Solomon. So again, a severe thunderstorm warning is in place until 9:30 tonight for West Central Dickinson and Southeastern Ottawa counties. I just had a new severe thunderstorm warning come up, and that is for West Central Dickinson County until 10 p.m. At 9:02, a severe thunderstorm was located 4 miles southeast of New Cambria, moving east at 15 miles per hour. Hazards include tennis ball-sized hail and 60 mile per hour wind gust. Locations impacted include Abilene, Solomon, and Enterprise, as well as Interstate 70 between mile marker 267 and 281. So once again, a severe thunderstorm warning is in place until 10 p.m. tonight for West Central Dickinson County. At 9:02, a severe thunderstorm was located 4 miles southeast of New Cambria, moving east at 15 miles per hour. Hazards include tennis ball-sized hail and 60 mile per hour wind gust. Locations impacted include Abilene, Solomon, and Enterprise, and Interstate 70 between mile marker 267 and 281. There's also a severe thunderstorm warning that's set to expire at 9:15 for Western Ottawa County. At 8:58, a severe thunderstorm was located near Minneapolis, moving southeast at 25 miles per hour. Hazards with the storm include 70 mile per hour wind gust and quarter-sized hail. Locations impacted include Minneapolis, Delphos, Tescott, Culver, Wells, and Ada.
2: I'm weatherology meteorologist Derek Height with a significant weather update. A new severe thunderstorm warning has been issued until 10 p.m. tonight for Dickinson County. This storm has the potential for both large hail and strong straight-line winds. Tennis ball-sized hail and winds up to 60 miles an hour are likely as it moves east at around 15 miles an hour. For your safety, stay inside and away from windows until the storm passes. Large hail and strong winds can easily shatter glass, causing injury. If you're caught outside, take shelter in a sturdy building or a hardtop car. Take shelter now. Stay tuned for additional updates. I'm meteorologist Derek Height.
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1: Welcome back. Thanks for tuning in to KCLY for your severe weather updates. There is a tornado warning in place until 9:45 tonight for central Dickinson County. At 9:05, a severe thunderstorm capable of producing a tornado was located 4 miles southeast of New Cambria, moving east at 10 miles per hour. Hazards are obviously tornadoes and tennis ball-sized hail. This tornadic thunderstorm will remain over mainly rural areas of west central Dickinson County, including Interstate 70 between mile marker 270 and 271. So once again, a tornado warning will remain in effect until 9:45 tonight for west central Dickinson County. This storm is moving east at 10 miles per hour. Hazards include tennis ball-sized hail, and this tornadic thunderstorm will remain over mainly rural areas of west central Dickinson County, and it also includes Interstate 70 between mile marker 270 and 271. There's also a severe thunderstorm warning that is going to expire at 10 p.m., and that is for west central Dickinson County. At 9:02, a severe thunderstorm was located 4 miles southeast of New Cambria, moving east at 15 miles per hour. Hazards include tennis ball-sized hail and 60-mile-per-hour wind gust. Locations impacted include Abilene, Solomon, and Enterprise, as well as Interstate 70 between mile marker 267 and 281. There's also a severe thunderstorm warning for west central Dickinson and southeastern Ottawa counties until 9:30 tonight. At 8:52, a severe thunderstorm was located near New Cambria, moving east at 15 miles per hour. Hazards with this storm include golf ball-sized hail and 60-mile-per-hour wind gust. Locations impacted include Solomon, Bennington, Culver, Wells, and Niles, as well as Interstate 70 between mile marker 267 and 271. So once again, a severe thunderstorm warning is in place until 9:30 tonight for west central Dickinson and southeastern Ottawa counties. Hazards include golf ball-sized hail and 60-mile-per-hour wind gust. Locations impacted include Solomon, Bennington, Culver, Wells, and Niles, as well as Interstate 70 between mile marker 267 and 271. Our entire listening area will remain under a severe thunderstorm watch until 1 a.m. So once again, there's a tornado warning in place until 9:45 tonight for west central Dickinson County. At 9:05, a severe thunderstorm capable of producing a tornado was located 4 miles southeast of New Cambria, moving east at 10 miles per hour. Locations impacted are mainly going to be rural areas of west central Dickinson County, as well as Interstate 70 between mile marker 270 and 271.
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1: Welcome back. Thanks for tuning in to KCLY for your severe weather updates. Right now, there is a tornado warning in effect until 9:45 tonight for West Central Dickinson County. At 9:05, a severe thunderstorm capable of producing tornadoes was located 4 miles southeast of New Cambria, moving east at 10 miles per hour. I have not seen any other reports from the spotters that reported it earlier. But we're going to definitely keep an eye on that and see if anything comes from it. I'll definitely keep you posted on it. So again, this is for West Central Dickinson County. The tornadic thunderstorm will remain over mainly rural areas as well as Interstate 70 between mile marker 270 and 271. There's also we just got a new severe thunderstorm warning that was just issued and is set to expire at 10 p.m. for northwestern Dickinson, Ottawa County, southwestern Clay, and southeastern Cloud County. At 9:14, a severe thunderstorm was located near Culver, moving southeast at 45 miles per hour. Hazards with this storm include 70 mile per hour wind gust and ping pong ball sized hail. Locations impacted include Minneapolis, Bennington, Miltonvale, Delphos, Tescott, Culver, Wells, Manchester, Longford, Aurora, Oak Hill, Niles, and Ada. So again, a severe thunderstorm warning is in place until 10 p.m. tonight for northwestern Dickinson, Ottawa County, southwestern Clay, and southeastern Cloud County. There's also a severe thunderstorm warning for northwestern Dickinson, Ottawa County, southwestern Clay, in southeastern Cloud County until 10 p.m. the same one I just read. There's so much red on the screen. It makes it hard to see what's where. There's also a severe thunderstorm warning for West Central Dickinson County until 10 p.m. At 9:02, a severe thunderstorm was located 4 miles southeast of New Cambria, moving east at 15 miles per hour. Hazards include tennis ball-sized hail and 60-mile-per-hour wind gusts. Locations impacted include Abilene, Solomon, and Enterprise, as well as Interstate 70 between mile marker 267 and 281. So once again, a tornado warning is in effect until 9:45 tonight for West Central Dickinson County. At 9:05, a severe thunderstorm capable of producing a tornado was located 4 miles southeast of New Cambria, moving east at 10 miles per hour. This tornadic thunderstorm will remain mainly over rural areas of West Central Dickinson County, and this also includes Interstate 70 between mile marker 270 and 271.
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2: I'm weatherology meteorologist Derek Height with a significant weather update. A heat advisory begins at noon tomorrow and continues until 9 p.m. tomorrow night. A heat advisory means that the combination of high temperatures and high humidity will produce dangerous conditions, especially for those who are sensitive to the heat, such as children and the elderly. In order to prevent heat sickness and heat stroke, take steps to keep cool. Drink plenty of water, stay in the shade as much as possible, and if you must be outside, take occasional breaks in an air-conditioned building to cool down. Watch out for the warning signs of heat stroke, including dizziness, nausea, headache, and disorientation. A severe thunderstorm watch continues until 1 a.m. early tomorrow morning. A severe thunderstorm watch means that conditions are favorable for the development of severe thunderstorms over the next several hours. Some of these storms may produce large hail and strong, damaging straight-line winds. Although tornadic development can't be ruled out, damaging hail and strong winds are likely to be the primary threat with developing storms. Storms can pop up quickly, so stay up to date on rapidly changing weather conditions and be prepared to take action if warnings are issued. A heat advisory begins at noon tomorrow and continues until 9 p.m. tomorrow night. A severe thunderstorm watch continues until 1 a.m. early tomorrow morning. Stay tuned for additional updates. I'm meteorologist Derek Height.
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1: Welcome back. Thanks for tuning in to KCLY for your severe weather update. Right now, there is a tornado warning in place until 9:45 tonight. And that is going to be for West Central Dickinson County. At 9:05, a severe thunderstorm capable of producing a tornado was located 4 miles southeast of New Cambria, moving east at 10 miles per hour. They are also reporting tennis ball-sized hail with this storm, and there has been radar-indicated rotation. This tornadic thunderstorm will remain mainly over rural areas, as well as Interstate 70 between mile marker 270 and 271. So again, a tornado warning is in place until 9:45 tonight for West Central Dickinson County. There's also a severe thunderstorm warning in place for West Central Dickinson County until 10 p.m. At 9:19, a severe thunderstorm was located 5 miles south of Solomon, moving east at 15 miles per hour. Hazards include 2-inch size hail and 70 mile per hour wind gust. Locations impacted include Abilene, Solomon, and Enterprise, as well as Interstate 70 between mile marker 267 and 281. There's also a severe thunderstorm warning in place until 10 p.m. tonight for northwestern Dickinson, Ottawa County, southwestern Clay County, and southeastern Cloud County. At 9:14, a severe thunderstorm was located near Culver, moving southeast at 45 miles per hour. Hazards with the storm include 70 mile per hour wind gust and ping pong ball size hail. So we have a variety of hail size out there, anywhere from ping pong ball size hail to tennis ball size hail. So if you have to be out and about, please take shelter so you don't get pinged with this hail. Locations impacted with the severe thunderstorm warning include Minneapolis, Bennington, Miltonville, Delphos, Tescott, Culver, Wells, Manchester, Longford, Aurora, Oak Hill, Niles, and Ada. A new severe thunderstorm warning was just issued for southwestern Dickinson County until 10:30 tonight. At 9:22, a severe thunderstorm was located 4 miles northwest of Carlton, moving southeast at 15 miles per hour. Hazards with the storm include 70 mile per hour wind gust and half dollar sized hail. Locations impacted include Carlton. So again, there is a tornado warning in place until 9:45 tonight for West Central Dickinson County. This is mainly over rural areas of West Central Dickinson, but also includes Interstate 70 between mile marker 270 and 271. Then there's a severe thunderstorm warning that's going to expire at 10 p.m. for northwestern Dickinson, Ottawa, southwestern Clay, and southeastern Cloud County. The hazards with this storm include 70 mile per hour wind gust and ping pong ball sized hail. And the locations impacted include Minneapolis, Bennington, Miltonville, Delphos, Tescott, Culver, Wells, Manchester, Longford, Aurora, Oak Hill, Niles, and Ada. There's also a severe thunderstorm warning that is going to expire at 10:30 for southwestern Dickinson County. Hazards include 70 mile per hour wind gust and half dollar sized hail. And locations impacted include Carlton. Lastly, there is a severe thunderstorm warning in place and will remain in effect until 10 p.m. for West Central Dickinson County. This storm was located 5 miles south of Solomon, moving east at 15 miles per hour. Hazards include 2-inch hail and 70 mile per hour wind gust. Locations impacted include Abilene, Solomon, and Enterprise, as well as Interstate 70 between mile marker 267 and 281.
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6: Severe weather coverage on KCLY is brought to you in part by the Dragoston Agency, Washington, Clay Center, and Concordia, Central Office Service and Supply, Coleman Implement and Hardware, Five Creek Automotive, and Wilmanag Bex Hybrids Dealer.
1: Welcome back. Thanks for tuning in to KCLY. I'm Janet Chanel. We did get a new severe thunderstorm warning issued until 10:15 for southern Dickinson County. At 9:26, a severe thunderstorm was located near Gypsum, moving southeast at 45 miles per hour. This is a destructive storm for southern Dickinson County, including Carlton and Hope. Hazards include 90 mile per hour wind gust and half dollar sized hail. An automated weather station in Salina recorded wind gusts exceeding 100 miles per hour. Locations impacted include Harrington, Hope, Woodbine, and Carlton. According to the National Weather Service, you are in a life-threatening situation. Flying debris may be deadly to those caught without shelter. Mobile homes will be heavily damaged or destroyed. Homes and businesses will have substantial roof and window damage, and you can expect extensive tree damage and power outages, especially with 90 mile per hour wind gust and half dollar sized hail. So if you are in southern Dickinson County, including Carlton and Hope, you will remain under a severe thunderstorm warning until 10:15 tonight. There's also a severe thunderstorm warning for west central Dickinson County, and that's for until 10 p.m. tonight. This storm was located 5 miles south of Solomon, moving east at 15 miles per hour. Hazards include 2-inch hail and 70 mile per hour wind gust. Locations impacted include Abilene, Solomon, and Enterprise, as well as Interstate 70 between mile marker 267 and 281. There is a tornado warning until 9:45, so another 15 minutes, for west central Dickinson County. At 9:05, a severe thunderstorm capable... One second, let me refresh. I just got a new alert that just came through. A new tornado warning just issued for southwestern Dickinson County until 10:15. At 9:30, a severe thunderstorm capable of producing a tornado was located 4 miles northeast of Gypsum, moving southeast at 10 miles per hour. There has been radar-indicated rotation with both of these warnings. And earlier in Saline County, storm spotters did report some funnel clouds and things like that. Locations impacted include Carlton. So if you are in southwestern Dickinson County, please take cover now as you are under a tornado warning until 10:15 tonight. Additionally, until 9:45 for west central Dickinson County, those two areas remain under a tornado warning. This includes Interstate 70 between mile marker 270 and 271.
2: I'm weatherology meteorologist Derek Hite with a significant weather update. A new tornado warning has been issued until 10:15 p.m. tonight for Dickinson County. Doppler radar has detected strong rotation with this storm, so tornadic development is likely. Stay tuned for additional updates. I'm meteorologist Derek Hite.
1: All right, welcome back. So then there's also a severe thunderstorm warning in place for northwestern Dickinson, Ottawa, southwestern Clay, and southeastern Cloud County until 10 p.m. At 9:14, a severe thunderstorm was located near Culver, moving southeast at 45 miles per hour. Hazards with the storm include 70 mile per hour wind gust and ping pong ball sized hail. Locations impacted include Minneapolis, Bennington, Miltonvale, Delphos, Tescott, Culver, Wells, Manchester, Longford, Aurora, Oak Hill, Niles, and Ada. So once again, there's a tornado warning in place until 10:15 for southwestern Dickinson County. At 9:30, a severe thunderstorm capable of producing a tornado was located 4 miles northeast of Gypsum, moving southeast at 10 miles per hour. There has been radar-indicated rotation, and locations impacted include Carlton. So if you are in those locations, please take cover now. Additionally, there's a tornado warning in place until 9:45 for west central Dickinson County. This storm was located 4 miles southeast of New Cambria at 9:05, moving east at 10 miles per hour. This storm will remain mainly over rural western Dickinson County, but it also includes Interstate 70 between mile marker 270 and 271. There's also a severe thunderstorm warning until 10:15 for southern Dickinson County. At 9:26, a severe thunderstorm was located near Gypsum, moving southeast at 45 miles per hour. This is a destructive storm for southern Dickinson County, including Carlton and Hope. Hazards include 90 mile per hour wind gust and half dollar sized hail. An automated weather station in Salina recorded wind gusts exceeding 100 miles per hour. Locations impacted include Harrington, Hope, Woodbine, and Carlton. Lastly, there's a severe thunderstorm warning for southern Dickinson County until 10:15. At 9:26, a severe thunderstorm was located near Gypsum, moving southeast at 45 miles per hour. The same storm system that I just told you about is the one I'm reading right now. There's so much red on the screen, it's hard to decipher what is stopped where and what is where. So there are active severe thunderstorm warnings in place. The one for northwestern Dickinson, Ottawa, southwestern Clay, and southeastern Cloud are until 10 p.m. tonight. There's also one for 10 p.m. and for west central Dickinson County. 10:15 for southern Dickinson County. And then there's the tornado warning until 10:15 for southwestern Dickinson County. Don't go anywhere. I'll be back in just a minute.
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1: Welcome back. Thanks for tuning in to KCLY. I'm Janet Schnell here with you for your severe weather. Right now, there is a tornado warning in place until 10:15 for southwestern Dickinson County. At 9:30, a severe thunderstorm capable of producing a tornado was located 4 miles northeast of Gypsum, moving southeast at 10 miles per hour. They are also reporting golf ball-sized hail with this storm, and the locations impacted include Carlton. So if you are in Carlton or in this area, please take cover now. Move to a basement or an interior room of the lowest floor of a sturdy building. Avoid windows. And if you are outdoors, in a mobile home, or in a vehicle, move to a closest substantial shelter and protect yourself from flying debris. Again, this is for southwestern Dickinson County until 10:15 tonight. There is also they combined the two tornado warnings that I had up. So there's just the one tornado warning until 10:15 for southwestern Dickinson County. There is also a severe thunderstorm warning in place for southern Dickinson County until 10:15. At 9:26, a severe thunderstorm was located near Gypsum, moving southeast at 45 miles per hour. Hazards include 90-mile-per-hour wind gust and half-dollar-sized hail. An automated weather station in Salina recorded wind gusts exceeding 100 miles per hour. I think I saw online they said 112, so please be careful, especially with flying debris hail out there, golf ball and bigger, everything's just going to hurt if it hits you. Locations impacted include Harrington, Hope, Woodbine, and Carlton. So that's a severe thunderstorm warning until 10:15 tonight, with wind speeds exceeding 90 miles per hour, half-dollar sized hail. There is also a severe thunderstorm warning in place until 10 p.m. for west central Dickinson County at 9:32. A severe thunderstorm was located 5 miles southeast of Solomon, moving east at 15 miles per hour. Hazards include 70 mile per hour wind gust and ping pong ball sized hail. Locations impacted include Solomon, Abilene, and Enterprise, as well as Interstate 70 between mile marker 267 and 281. Lastly, there's a severe thunderstorm warning set to expire at 10 p.m. for northwestern Dickinson, Ottawa County, southwestern Clay, and southeastern Cloud County. At 9:14, a severe thunderstorm was located near Culver, moving southeast at 45 miles per hour. Hazards include 70 mile per hour wind gust and ping pong ball sized hail. Locations impacted include Minneapolis, Bennington, Miltonvale, Delphos, Tescott, Culver, Wells, Manchester, Longford, Aurora, Oak Hill, Niles, and Ada.
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1: 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Thanks for tuning in to KCLY. I'm Janet Schnell here with you for your severe weather updates. Right now, there is a tornado warning in place until 10:15 tonight for southwestern Dickinson County. At 9:30, a severe thunderstorm capable of producing a tornado was located 4 miles northeast of Gypsum, moving southeast at 10 miles per hour. There has been radar-indicated rotation with this storm, and the locations impacted include Carlton. If you are in this area, please take cover now. Move to a basement or an interior room on the lowest floor of a sturdy building. Avoid windows. And if you are outdoors in a mobile home or in a vehicle, move to the closest substantial shelter and protect yourself from flying debris. So again, this is for southwestern Dickinson County until 10:15, including Carlton. There's a severe thunderstorm warning set to expire at 10 p.m. for northwestern Dickinson, Ottawa, southwestern Clay, and southeastern Cloud counties. At 9:39, a severe thunderstorm was located along a line extending from 3 miles northeast of Oak Hill to near Bennington, moving southeast at 35 miles per hour. Hazards include 70-mile-per-hour wind gust and quarter-sized hail. This has been radar indicated, but observation sites across the area have warned of measured wind gusts 55 to 65 miles per hour in the past 15 minutes. Locations impacted include Minneapolis, Bennington, Miltonvale, Tescott, Culver, Wells, Manchester, Longford, Aurora, Oak Hill, and Niles. That's a severe thunderstorm warning until 10 p.m. tonight. There's also a severe thunderstorm warning in place for west central Dickinson County until 10 p.m. This storm was located 5 miles southeast of Solomon, moving east at 15 miles per hour. This is radar indicated. There are a lot of spotters out there, but nobody has released any new information recently that I can tell. Locations impacted include Abilene, Solomon, and Enterprise, as well as Interstate 70 between mile marker 267 and 281. Additionally, there's a severe thunderstorm warning in place until 10:15 for southern Dickinson County. At 9:40, a severe thunderstorm was located over Carlton, moving southeast at 25 miles per hour. This is a destructive storm for southern Dickinson County, including Carlton and Hope, because they say the hazards are 90 mile per hour wind gust and half dollar sized hail. This is radar indicated, but earlier there was a report of wind speeds in excess of 100 miles per hour. Locations impacted include Harrington, Hope, Woodbine, and Carlton. So once again, there is a tornado warning in place until 10:15 tonight for southwestern Dickinson. This storm was located 4 miles northeast of Gypsum, moving southeast at 10 miles per hour. And the locations impacted include Carlton.
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2: I'm weatherology meteorologist Derek Height with a significant weather update.
15: A severe thunderstorm warning continues until 10:15 p.m. tonight for Dickinson County. The storm has the potential for both large hail and strong straight-line winds. Half-dollar size hail and winds up to 90 miles an hour are likely as it moves southeast at 45 miles an hour. Stay tuned for additional updates.
2: I'm meteorologist Derek Height.
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1: Welcome back. Thanks for tuning in to KCLY for your severe weather. I'm Janet Schnell. Right now, there is a tornado warning in place until 10:15 tonight for southwestern Dickinson County. At 9:30, a severe thunderstorm capable of producing a tornado was located 4 miles northeast of Gypsum, moving southeast at 10 miles per hour. There has been radar-indicated rotation with this storm. This includes Carlton. So if you're in this area, please take cover now until the storm passes by or until this expires. So again, a tornado warning is in place until 10:15 for southwestern Dickinson County. And locations impacted include Carlton. Additionally, there is a severe thunderstorm warning in place until 10:15 for southern Dickinson County. At 9:40, a severe thunderstorm was located over Carlton, moving southeast at 25 miles per hour. Hazards with the storm include 90 mile per hour wind gust and half dollar sized hail. Locations impacted include Harrington, Hope, Woodbine, and Carlton.
2: I'm weatherology meteorologist Derek Height with a significant weather update. A severe thunderstorm warning continues until 10:15 p.m. tonight for Dickinson County. The storm has the potential for both large hail and strong straight-line winds. Half-dollar size hail and winds up to 90 miles an hour are likely as it moves southeast at about 25 miles an hour. For your safety, stay inside and away from windows until the storm passes. Large hail and strong winds can easily shatter glass, causing injury. If you're caught outside, take shelter in a sturdy building or a hardtop car. Take shelter now. Once again, a severe thunderstorm warning continues until 10:15 p.m. tonight for Dickinson County. Bear in mind, this storm has the potential for half-dollar size hail and wind gusts to 90 miles an hour. Bear in mind, additional severe weather warnings are still in effect elsewhere across our listening area. A tornado warning continues until 10:15 p.m. for Dickinson County. Severe thunderstorm warnings continue for sections of Dickinson, Clay, Cloud, and Ottawa counties until 10 p.m. Also for Dickinson County until 10:30 p.m. Stay tuned for additional updates. I'm meteorologist Derek Height.
1: A new severe thunderstorm warning was just issued until 10:45 tonight for northern Dickinson, Geary County, southwestern Riley, and southern Clay County. At 9:52, a severe thunderstorm was located along a line extending from near Wakefield to 4 miles northwest of Abilene, moving southeast at 35 miles per hour. Hazards with the storm include 70 mile per hour wind gust and quarter-sized hail. Locations impacted include southwestern Manhattan, Junction City, Abilene, Ogden, Grandview Plaza, Chapman, Solomon, Wakefield, Enterprise, Milford, Manchester, Longford, Oak Hill, Talmadge, Idana, Milford Lake, and Moonlight. This also includes Interstate 70 between mile marker 267 and 312. So again, that severe thunderstorm warning is set to expire at 10:45 for northern Dickinson, Geary, southwestern Riley, and southern Clay County. They have not released the tornado warning yet for southwestern Dickinson County. It is going to expire at 10:15 This storm was located near Carlton, moving east at 25 miles per hour. Locations impacted include Carlton. There's also a severe thunderstorm warning that is set to expire in about 4 minutes for northwestern Dickinson, Ottawa, and southwestern Clay counties, as well as southeastern Cloud counties. Well, it just expired, and so the tornado warning is now been released, and right now there is just active severe thunderstorm warnings in place.

0: A severe thunderstorm warning set to expire at 10:45 for northern Dickinson, Geary, southwestern Riley, and southern Clay County. At 9:52, a severe thunderstorm was located along a line extending from near Wakefield to 4 miles northwest of Abilene, moving southeast at 35 miles per hour. Hazards include 70-mile-per-hour wind gust and quarter-sized hail. Locations impacted include southwestern Manhattan, Junction City, Abilene, Ogden, Grandview Plaza, Chapman, Solomon, Wakefield, Enterprise, Milford, Manchester, Longford, Oak Hill, Tallmadge, Idana, Milford Lake, and Moonlight. This also includes Interstate 70 between mile marker 267 and 312.
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0: Welcome back. Thanks for tuning in to KCLY. I'm Janet Schnell. Right now, we do have some active weather going on. The first I want to tell you about is a severe thunderstorm warning that is set to expire at 10:45 for northern Dickinson, Geary, southwestern Riley, and southern Clay County. At 9:52, a severe thunderstorm was located along a line extending from near Wakefield to 4 miles northwest of Abilene, moving southeast at 35 miles per hour. Hazards include 70-mile-per-hour wind gust and quarter-sized hail. The locations impacted include southwestern Manhattan, Junction City, Abilene, Ogden, Grandview Plaza, Chapman, Solomon, Wakefield, Enterprise, Milford, Manchester, Longford, Oak Hill, Tallmadge, Idana, Milford Lake, and Moonlight, as well as Interstate 70 between mile marker 267 and 312. There have been reports of 74-mile-per-hour wind gust, as well as large branches falling in Abilene, so please be careful if you have to be out of falling trees because of the wind gust. There's also a severe thunderstorm warning in place for southern Dickinson County, where this storm is very destructive, including the locations impacted include Carlton, Hope, and Harrington. They are reporting 80-mile-per-hour wind gust and half-dollar-sized hail. So this is for Harrington Home.

0: Woodbine, and Carlton. Again, that severe thunderstorm warning is set to expire at 10:15. So again, there are two severe thunderstorm warnings in place. The first one expires at 10:15 for southern Dickinson County, but this one also has 80-mile-per-hour wind gusts and half-dollar-sized hail. Locations impacted include Harrington, Hope, Woodbine, and Carlton. Additionally, there's a severe thunderstorm warning for northern Dickinson, Gary, southwestern Riley, and southern Clay County. A severe thunderstorm was located near Wakefield to 4 miles northwest of Abilene, moving southeast at 35 miles per hour. Hazards include 70-mile-per-hour wind gust, and the locations impacted include southwestern Manhattan, Junction City, Abilene, Ogden, Grandview Plaza, Chapman, Solomon, Wakefield, Enterprise, Milford, Manchester, Longford, Oak Hill, Tallmadge, Idana, Milford Lake, and Moonlight. This also includes Interstate 70 between mile marker 267 and 312. Lastly, there is a flash flood warning that they did issue, and that's going to go until 2 a.m. for northwestern Dickinson and southern Ottawa County. At 9:54, Doppler radar and automated rain gauges indicated thunderstorms producing heavy rain across warned areas. That's going through southern Ottawa and to central Dickinson County. They're measuring between 2.5 to 4.5 inches of rain that have fallen already. In locations impacted with some flash flooding include Abilene, Chapman, Solomon, Enterprise, Bennington, Tescott, Culver, Niles, Tallmadge, and Moonlight, as well as Interstate 70 between mile marker 267 and 286. Our entire listening area will also remain under a severe thunderstorm watch until 1 a.m.
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0: Welcome back. Thanks for tuning in to KCLY. I'm Janet Schnell. So while we were on our break, there was a new severe thunderstorm warning issued by the National Weather Service. It's set to expire at 11 p.m. tonight. At 10:05, a severe thunderstorm was located near Ramona, moving southeast at 30 miles per hour. Hazards include 70 mile per hour wind gust and half dollar sized hail. Locations impacted include Harrington, White City, Hope, Woodbine, Latimer, and Burdick. Again, that severe thunderstorm warning is set to expire at 11 p.m. Next, there's a severe thunderstorm warning set to expire at 10:15 for southern Dickinson County. At 9:40, a severe thunderstorm was located over Carlton, moving southeast at 25 miles per hour. This storm is a destructive storm for Dickinson County because they have a wind gust up to 90 miles per hour and half dollar sized hail. Locations impacted include Harrington, Hope, Woodbine, and Carlton. Next, I have a severe thunderstorm warning that is going to expire at 10:45 for northern Dickinson, Gary, southwestern Riley, and southern Clay County. At 9:52, a severe thunderstorm was located along a line extending from near Wakefield to 4 miles northeast of Abilene, moving southeast at 35 miles per hour. Hazards with this storm include 70 mile per hour wind gust and quarter sized hail. The locations impacted include southwestern Manhattan, Junction City, Abilene, Ogden, Grandview Plaza, Chapman, Solomon, Wakefield, Enterprise, Milford, Manchester, Longford, Oak Hill, Talmadge, Idana, Milford Lake, and Moonlight, as well as Interstate 70 between mile marker 267 and 312. So again, there are the two active warnings in place. The first one set to expire at 10:15. That is for southern Dickinson County. That storm is moving southeast at 35 miles per hour. And they have a hazard of 80 mile per hour wind gust and half dollar sized hail. Locations impacted include Harrington, Hope, Woodbine, and Carlton. The next severe thunderstorm warning is set to expire at 10:45 for northern Dickinson, Geary, southwestern Riley, and southern Clay County. This storm is moving southeast at 35 miles per hour. Hazards include 70 mile per hour wind gust and quarter-sized hail. The locations impacted include southwestern Manhattan, Junction City, Abilene, Ogden, Grandview Plaza, Chapman, Solomon, Wakefield, Enterprise, Milford, Manchester, Longford, Oak Hill, Talmadge, Idana, Milford Lake, and Moonlight, as well as Interstate 70 between mile marker 267 and 312.
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6: Severe weather coverage on KCLY is brought to you in part by the Dragoston Agency, Washington, Clay Center, and Concordia, Central Office Service and Supply, Coleman Implement and Hardware, Five Creek Automotive, and Wilmanag Bex Hybrids Dealer.
0: Welcome back. Thanks for tuning in to KCLY. I'm Janet Schnell here with you for your severe weather updates. One second, I just got active warning that just came through. Just want to double check that one first. Right now, there are a couple severe thunderstorm warnings in place. The newest one is going to expire at 11 p.m. That's for Geary County, Southern Riley, Wabunsee, and Southern Pottawatomie counties. At 10:12, a severe thunderstorm was located along a line extending from 3 miles south of Riley to 3 miles south of Junction City, moving east at 55 miles per hour. Hazards with this storm include 70 mile per hour wind gust and penny-sized hail. Locations impacted include Manhattan, Junction City, Wamego, Alma, St. Mary's, Ogden, Grandview Plaza, Riley, St. George, Maple Hill, McFarland, Paxico, Bellevue, Emmett, Louisville, Keene, Keats, and Volland, as well as Interstate 70 between mile marker 295 and 341. So once again, a severe thunderstorm warning is in place until 11 p.m. for Geary, Southern Riley, Wabunsee, and Southern Pottawatomie County. Additionally, there's a severe thunderstorm warning set to expire at 10:45 for Northern Dickinson, Geary, Southwestern Riley, and Southern Clay County. At 9:52, a severe thunderstorm was located along a line extending from near Wakefield to 4 miles northwest of Abilene, moving southeast at 35 miles per hour. Hazards with this storm include 70 mile per hour wind gust and quarter-sized hail. Locations impacted include southwestern Manhattan, Junction City, Abilene, Ogden, Grandview Plaza, Chapman, Solomon, Wakefield, Enterprise, Milford, Manchester, Longford, Oak Hill, Talmadge, Idana, Milford Lake, and Moonlight, as well as Interstate 70 between mile marker 267 and 312. Lastly, I have a severe thunderstorm warning for southeastern Dickinson and western Morris County until 11 p.m. At 10:05, a severe thunderstorm was located near Ramona, moving southeast at 30 miles per hour. Hazards with the storm include 70 mile per hour wind gust and half dollar sized hail. Locations impacted include Harrington, White City, Hope, Woodbine, Latimer, and Burdick.
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0: Welcome back. Thanks for tuning in to KCLY. I'm Janet Chanel here with you for your severe weather. So our entire listening area is going to remain under a severe thunderstorm watch until 1 a.m. So again, a severe thunderstorm watch is in place until 1 a.m. There's also a flash flood warning that's going to be in place until 2 a.m. For northwestern Dickinson and southern Ottawa counties, that includes Abilene, Chapman, Solomon, Enterprise, Bennington, Tescott, Culver, Niles, Tallmadge, and Moonlight, as well as Interstate 70 between mile marker 267 and 286. Next, there is a severe thunderstorm warning in place that is set to expire at 10:45 for northern Dickinson County, Geary, southwestern Riley, and southern Clay County. At 9:52, a severe thunderstorm was located along a line extending from near Wakefield to 4 miles northwest of Abilene, moving southeast at 35 miles per hour. Hazards with this storm include 70-mile-per-hour wind gust and quarter-sized hail. Locations impacted include southwestern Manhattan, Junction City, Abilene, Ogden, Grandview Plaza, Chapman, Solomon, Wakefield, Enterprise, Milford, Manchester, Longford, Oak Hill, Tallmadge, Idana, Milford Lake, and Moonlight, as well as Interstate 70 between mile marker 267 and 312. Then the next severe thunderstorm warning that is going to expire at 11 p.m. is for southeastern Dickinson and western Morris counties. At 10:14, a severe thunderstorm was located near Ramona, moving southeast at 30 miles per hour. Hazards with this storm include 70-mile-per-hour wind gust and half-dollar-sized hail. A trained weather spotter at 10:05 measured 65-mile-per-hour wind gust near Elmo. Locations impacted with the severe thunderstorm warning include Harrington, White City, Hope, Woodbine, Latimer, and Burdick. So again, that severe thunderstorm warning is going to expire at 11 p.m. Next, I have a severe thunderstorm warning set to expire at 11 p.m. for Geary, southern Riley, Waubunsee, and southern Pottawatomie County. At 10:12, this severe thunderstorm was located along a line extending from 3 miles south of Riley to 3 miles south of Junction City, moving east at 55 miles per hour. Hazards with this storm include 70-mile-per-hour wind gust and penny-sized hail. Locations impacted include Manhattan, Junction City, Wamego, Alma, St. Mary's, Ogden, Grandview Plaza, Riley, St. George, Maple Hill, McFarland, Paxico, Bellevue, Emmett, Louisville, Keene, Keats, and Volland, as well as Interstate 70 between mile marker 295 and 341. So one more time, there is a severe thunderstorm watch in place until 1 a.m. for the entire listening area. And there's also a severe thunderstorm warning set to expire at 10:45 for northern Dickinson, Gary, southwestern Riley, and southern Clay County. This also includes many different locations, including southwestern Manhattan, Junction City, Abilene, Ogden, Grandview Plaza, Chapman, Solomon, Wakefield, Enterprise, Milford, Manchester, Longford, Oak Hill, Talmadge, Idana, Milford Lake, and Moonlight, as well as Interstate 70 between mile marker 267 and 312. The next severe thunderstorm warning is set to expire at 11 p.m., and this is for southeastern Dickinson and western Morris counties. At 10:14, a severe thunderstorm was located near Ramona, moving southeast at 30 miles per hour. Hazards with this storm include 70 mile per hour wind gust and half dollar sized hail. Locations impacted include Harrington, White City, Hope, Woodbine, Latimer, and Burdick. Lastly, I have a severe thunderstorm warning set to expire at 11 p.m. for Geary, Southern Riley, Wabunsee, and Southern Pottawatomie County. Just got a new warning that just came through, so let me refresh my screen real quick and see what I've got. Okay. So that severe thunderstorm warning will expire at 11 p.m. Hazards include 70 mile per hour wind gust and penny-sized hail. Locations impacted include Manhattan, Junction City, Wamego, Alma, St. Mary's, Ogden, Grandview Plaza, Riley, St. George, Maple Hill, McFarland, Paxico, Bellevue, Emmett, Louisville, Keene, Keats, and Volland, as well as Interstate 70 between mile marker 295 and 341.
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0: Welcome back. Thanks for tuning in to KCLY. I'm Janet Schnell here with you for your severe weather updates. Right now, there are a couple active warnings in place I want to tell you about. But first, there is a severe thunderstorm watch in place until 1 a.m. for Republic, Washington, Cloud, Clay, Riley, Geary, Dickinson, and Ottawa counties. Again, that is until 1 a.m. So let's get into the severe thunderstorm warnings we have. The first one is set to expire in about 15 minutes for northeastern Dickinson, Geary, southwestern Riley, and southeastern Clay counties. At 10:24, a severe thunderstorm was located along a line extending from near Ogden to near Woodbine, moving southeast at 35 miles per hour. Hazards with this storm include 70 mile per hour wind gust and quarter-sized hail. Locations impacted include southwestern Manhattan, Junction City, Abilene, Ogden, Grandview Plaza, Chapman, Wakefield, Enterprise, Milford, Milford Lake, and Moonlight, as well as Interstate 70 between mile marker 276 and 312. Next, I have a severe thunderstorm warning for southeastern Dickinson and western Morris counties. At 10:14, a severe thunderstorm was located near Ramona, moving southeast at 30 miles per hour. Hazards include 70 mile per hour wind gusts and half dollar sized hail. Locations impacted include Harrington, White City, Hope, Woodbine, Latimer, and Burdick. A trained weather spotter reported 65 mile per hour wind gust near Elmo at 10:05 tonight. Next, I have a severe thunderstorm warning set to expire at 11 p.m. for Geary, southern Riley, Wabunsee, and southern Pottawatomie County. At 10:12, a severe thunderstorm was located along a line extending from 3 miles south of Riley to 3 miles south of Junction City, moving east at 55 miles per hour. Hazards include 70 mile per hour wind gust and penny-sized hail. Locations impacted include Manhattan, Junction City, Wamego, Alma, St. Mary's, Ogden, Grandview Plaza, Riley, St. George, Maple Hill, McFarland, Paxico, Bellevue, Emmett, Louisville, Keene, Keats, and Volland, as well as Interstate 70 between mile marker 295 and 341.
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0: Welcome back. Thanks for tuning in to KCLY for your severe weather updates. We do have a severe thunderstorm warning in place for several of our listening areas. But just want to let you know that Lindsberg has reported wind gusts, straight line winds, 130 miles per hour, in excess of 130 miles per hour. So if you are out and about, please be careful with those winds as it's the storm is making its way through. The first severe thunderstorm warning I want to tell you about is set to expire at 10:45, and that is for northeastern Dickinson, Geary, southwestern Riley, and southeastern Clay counties. At 10:24, this severe thunderstorm was located along a line extending from near Ogden to near Woodbine, moving southeast at 35 miles per hour. Hazards with the storm include 70 mile per hour wind gust and quarter-sized hail. Locations impacted include southwestern Manhattan, Junction City, Abilene, Ogden, Grandview Plaza, Chapman, Wakefield, Enterprise, Milford, Milford Lake, and Moonlight.
3: Severe thunderstorm warnings continue across our listening area tonight. To start, a severe thunderstorm warning continues for portions of Clay, Geary, Riley, and Dickinson counties until 10:45 p.m. tonight. This cluster of storms will bring with it the threat for both large hail and straight-line damaging winds. Quarter-size hail and winds up to 70 miles an hour are likely as it pushes southeast at about 35 miles an hour. Another severe thunderstorm warning continues for areas of Dickinson and Morris counties until 11 p.m. tonight. This storm has the potential for both large hail and strong straight-line winds. Quarter-size hail and winds up to 70 miles an hour are likely as it pushes east at 30 miles an hour. Finally, a severe thunderstorm warning continues for parts of Wabunsee, Riley, Pottawatomie, and Geary counties until 11 p.m. tonight. This array of storms will bring with it the threat for both large hail and straight-line damaging winds. Penny size hail and winds up to 70 miles an hour are likely as it pushes east at 55 miles an hour. Once again, severe thunderstorm warnings continue for parts of Clay, Geary, Riley, and Dickinson counties until 10:45 p.m. Also, Dickinson, Morris, Wabunsee, Riley, Pottawatomie, and Geary counties until 11 p.m. Additional strong storms continue across other portions of our listening area. A severe thunderstorm warning continues for sections of Geary, Morris, and Wabunsee counties until 11:30 p.m. Stay tuned for additional updates. I'm meteorologist Derek Height.
0: He always catches me when I'm not expecting him. So that severe thunderstorm warning for southern Dickinson County has been let to expire already as the storm is making its way through. So we have the two active severe thunderstorm warnings. One is still going to expire in about 10 minutes. And that is for northeastern Dickinson, Geary, southwestern Riley, and southeastern Clay counties. Hazards include 70 mile per hour wind gust and quarter-sized hail, as well as Interstate 70 between mile marker 276 and 312. Those will be impacted by these storms. Additionally, there's a severe thunderstorm warning in place until 11 p.m. for Geary, southern Riley, Wabunsee, and southern Pottawatomie. This storm is moving east at 55 miles per hour. Hazards include 70 mile per hour wind gust and penny-sized hail. This also includes Interstate 70 between mile marker 295 and 341.
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6: Severe weather coverage on KCLY is brought to you in part by Blue Valley Insurance of Lynn, Greenleaf, Hanover, and Marysville, Colton Monuments, Wilder Auto Body, and Leonardville Nursing Home.
0: Welcome back. Okay, so we've got a couple changes on our radar. So there's a severe thunderstorm warning that is set to expire at 10:45 for East Central Dickinson, Geary, and Southwestern Riley counties. At 10:36, this severe thunderstorm was located along a line extending from 5 miles east of Ogden to 3 miles north of Latimer, moving southeast at 35 miles per hour. Hazards with the storm include 70-mile-per-hour wind gust and quarter-sized hail. And the locations impacted include southwestern Manhattan, Junction City, Ogden, Grandview Plaza, Milford, and Milford Lake, as well as Interstate 70 between mile marker 290 and 312. Additionally, I have a severe thunderstorm warning that will expire at 11 p.m., and that is for Geary, Southern Riley, Waubunsee, and Southern Pottawatomie counties. At 10:35, a severe thunderstorm was located along a line extending from 4 miles north of Manhattan to 8 miles west of Volland to moving east at 45 miles per hour. Hazards include 70 mile per hour wind gust and penny-sized hail. Locations impacted include Manhattan, Junction City, Wamego, Alma, St. Mary's, Ogden, Grandview Plaza, Riley, St. George, Maple Hill, McFarland, Paxico, Bellevue, Emmett, Louisville, Keene, Keats, and Volland, as well as Interstate 70 between mile marker 295 and 341. There were several personal weather stations from Junction City to Manhattan that have reported wind gusts of around 70 mile per hour. And as I said earlier, Lynchburg had reported in excess of 130 miles per hour straight wind. So we'll definitely have some wind damage from that. It looks like they did let that one severe thunderstorm warning expire. So right now we have the severe thunderstorm warning for Geary, Southern Riley, Waubunsee, and Southern Pottawatomie counties until 11 p.m. This storm is moving east at 45 miles per hour. Hazards include 70 mile per hour wind gust and penny-sized hail. And the locations impacted include Interstate 70 between mile marker 295 and 341. There's also a severe thunderstorm watch for Republic, Washington, Cloud, Ottawa, Clay, Riley, Geary, and Dickinson County until 1 a.m. So 1 a.m. in the morning is when the severe thunderstorm watch is set to expire. There's also a flash flood warning that is set to expire at 2 a.m. for northwestern Dickinson and southern Ottawa counties. At 10:01, Public reported 1 foot of water over all of the roads in Abilene and water up to the bumper of cars along 4th Street in Abilene. The Public reported thunderstorms producing heavy rain across the warned area. Between 2.5 to 4.5 inches of rain have fallen. Additional rainfall amounts of 1 to 3 inches are possible in the warned area, and flash flooding is already occurring. Some locations that will experience flash flooding include Abilene, Chapman, Solomon, Enterprise, Bennington, Tescott, Culver, Niles, Talmadge, and Moonlight, as well as Interstate 70 between mile markers 267 and 286. So once again, there is a severe thunderstorm warning that is set to expire at 11 p.m. for Geary, Southern Riley, Waubunsee, and Southern Pottawatomie counties. This storm is moving east at 45 miles per hour. Hazards include 70 mile per hour wind gust and penny-sized hail. And locations impacted include Manhattan, Junction City, Wamego, Alma, St. Mary's, Ogden, Grandview Plaza, Riley, St. George, Maple Hill, McFarland, Paxico, Bellevue, Emmett, Louisville, Keene, Keats, and Volland, as well as Interstate 70 between mile marker 295 and 341.
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24: Severe weather coverage on KCLY is brought to you in part by Twin Valley, Union State Bank, Patterson Health Mart Pharmacy and Radio Shack, Avery Auto Parts, and Crop Protection Agency.
0: Welcome back. Thanks for tuning in to KCLY. I'm Janet Chanel here with you for your severe weather. So right now there is a severe thunderstorm watch in place until 1 a.m. for Republic, Washington, Cloud, Clay, Riley, Geary, Dickinson, and Ottawa counties. Again, a severe thunderstorm watch is in play until 1 a.m. for those counties. There is a severe thunderstorm warning until 11 p.m., so another 14 minutes, for Gary, Southern Riley, Waubunsee, and Southern Pottawatomie counties. At 10:35, a severe thunderstorm was located along a line extending from 4 miles north of Manhattan to 8 miles west of Volland, moving east at 45 miles per hour. Hazards with the storm include 70 mile per hour wind gust and penny-sized hail. Locations impacted include Manhattan, Junction City, Wamego, Alma, St. Mary's, Ogden, Grandview Plaza, Riley, St. George, Maple Hill, McFarland, Paxico, Bellevue, Emmett, Louisville, Keene, Keats, and Volland, as well as Interstate 70 between mile marker 295 and 341. Several people with personal weather stations in Junction City to Manhattan have reported wind gusts of around 70 miles per hour. I do know over in Lynchburg, they were measuring 130 mile per hour straight winds with the same storm system. There's a lot of lightning as the storm's making its way through. So right now, what I'm seeing on the radar, a lot of the storm is just little north of Keats, making its way down through Ogden, Gary, and then goes into Morris County. That's where the main strong part of it is. It's just on the outside of Chapman right now. It is along the highway 70. So if anywhere from Maple Hill all the way through Junction City, you're going to be impacted with that severe thunderstorm warning as well. Just as well, if you are traveling on Highway 70 from Chapman to Solomon, you're going to be in a flash flood warning until 2 a.m. So if you have to be out and driving, if you turn around, don't drown in the water. So again, a severe thunderstorm warning is in place for another 10 minutes for Gary, Southern Riley, Waubunsee, and Southern Pottawatomie counties. This storm is moving east at 45 miles per hour. Hazards include 70 mile per hour wind gust and penny-sized hail. Locations impacted include Manhattan, Junction City, Wamego, Alma, St. Mary's, Ogden, Grandview Plaza, Riley, St. George, Maple Hill, McFarland, Paxico, Bellevue, Emmett, Louisville, Keene, Keats, and Volland, as well as Interstate 70 between mile marker 295 and 341.
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0: 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Thanks for tuning in to KCLY. I'm Janet Schnell here with you for your severe weather. Right now, there is a severe thunderstorm watch in place for Republic, Washington, Cloud, Clay, Riley, Geary, Dickinson, and Ottawa until 1 a.m. There's also a flash flood warning until 2 a.m. for northwestern Dickinson and southern Ottawa counties. There's also a severe thunderstorm warning that's in place for another 8 minutes for Geary, southern Riley, Waubunsee, and southern Pottawatomie counties. This storm was extending from 4 miles north of Manhattan to 8 miles west of Volland, moving east at 45 miles per hour. Hazards include 70 mile per hour wind gust and penny-sized hail. Locations impacted include Manhattan, Junction City, Wamego, Alma, St. Mary's, Ogden, Grandview Plaza, Riley, St. George, Maple Hill, McFarland, Paxico, Bellevue, Emmett, Louisville, Keene, Keats, and Volland, as well as Interstate 70 between mile marker 295 and 341. The storm isn't moving very fast right now. It's going faster than it was earlier. Earlier was going like 10 miles per hour. Right now it's going 45 miles per hour. So I guess it's going a pretty decent speed getting out of the area. There's a lot of lightning in this storm, all the way from Riley, Pottawatomie, Geary, all the way down. A lot of lightning on the front side of the storm. The backside is a little lighter, not so much there, but there is still lightning, just not as strong on the front side. So again, there is a severe thunderstorm watch in place until 1 a.m. for Republic, Washington, Cloud, Clay, Riley, Geary, Dickinson, and Ottawa counties. There's a flash flood warning until 2 a.m. for northwestern Dickinson and southern Ottawa counties, and a severe thunderstorm warning until 11 p.m., 6 more minutes, for Geary, southern Riley, Waubunsee, and southern Pottawatomie counties. At 10:35, a severe thunderstorm was located along a line extending from 4 miles north of Manhattan to 8 miles west of Volland, moving east at 45 miles per hour. Hazards with the storm include 70 mile per hour wind gust and penny-sized hail. Locations impacted include Manhattan, Junction City, Wamego, Alma, St. Mary's, Ogden, Grandview Plaza, Riley, St. George, Maple Hill, McFarland, Paxico, Bellevue, Emmett, Louisville, Keene, Keats, and Volland, as well as Interstate 70 between mile marker 295 and 341.
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0: Thanks for tuning in to KCLY for your severe weather updates. So just a quick update. They did go ahead and release that severe thunderstorm warning for Riley and Geary County. It has moved its way east. The listing area will remain under a severe thunderstorm watch until 1 a.m. That's for Republic, Washington, Cloud, Ottawa, Clay, Dickinson, Geary, and Riley counties. So again, a severe thunderstorm watch will remain in effect until 1 a.m. For now, I'm going to go ahead and return you to regular programming and keep an eye on this weather to make sure nothing else changes. But if it does, I'll be here to kick it off for you. Talk to you soon.
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across our listening area tonight. First, a severe thunderstorm warning continues until 11 p.m. tonight for Dickinson and Morris counties. Both large hail and straight-line winds are possible with this storm. Quarter-size hail and winds up to 70 miles an hour are likely as it pushes east at about 30 miles an hour. Another severe thunderstorm warning continues for portions of Pottawatomie, Geary, Riley, and Wabunsee counties until 11 p.m. tonight. This batch of storms has the potential for both large hail and strong straight-line winds. Hail the size of pennies and winds up to 70 miles an hour are likely as it moves east at 45 miles an hour. Finally, a severe thunderstorm warning continues until 11:30 p.m. tonight for Geary, Morris, and Wabunsee counties. This storm has the potential for both large hail and strong straight-line winds. Hail the size of quarters and winds up to 70 miles an hour are likely as it pushes east at about 35 miles an hour. Once again, severe thunderstorm warnings continue for sections of Dickinson, Morris, Pottawatomie, Geary, Riley, and Wabunsee counties until 11 p.m. Also, Geary, Morris, and Wabunsee counties until 11:30 p.m. Stay tuned for additional updates. I'm meteorologist Derek Hite.

call right now. That is free. Getting us started this 11 o'clock hour on KCLY. Thanks for joining me on the night shift. I'm Angie Komar. I'm going to be here till 6 o'clock. I hope you will, too. Sam and Dave coming your way. And right now, it's Joe Cocker when the night comes.

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0: You're Only Human, that is Billy Joel. And 7 Day before that with Wrap It Up. I'm going to wrap it up here, but we're going to check the forecast, and we'll be right back. I have the Miracles and 38 Special lined up, ready to go when we return on the Night Shift.
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0: Here's a look at your weatherology forecast. A flood watch, flood advisory, and severe thunderstorm watch remain in effect. A heat advisory begins at noon tomorrow. Mainly cloudy skies expected overnight with a chance of severe thunderstorms. Lows dip down to about 72, southeasterly winds 8 to 15 miles per hour. From the Weatherology Weather Center, I'm meteorologist Paul Frobley on 100.9 KCLY. Right now, 81.
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0: News this hour from Town Hall. I'm Jason Walker. A new study renewing debate over whether work requirements may reduce poverty among Americans receiving government benefits. Here's correspondent Ken Lorman.
1: Research by Casey Mulligan, an economist with the Department of Health and Human Services, finds adding work requirements to Medicaid could lift between 1.6 and nearly 3 million people out of poverty. The study says families could see incomes rise by more than $12,000 as more recipients enter the workforce. Supporters argue work rules encourage self-sufficiency and stronger labor participation. Ken Lorman reporting.
0: The Committee to Unleash Prosperity had been arguing for some time requiring work for welfare benefits like Medicaid could help cut poverty, arguing those rules move able-bodied adults into jobs and regular checks. Key talks underway between Chinese and North Korean leaders.
2: Chinese President Xi Jinping has arrived in Pyongyang in his first visit to North Korea in 7 years. The trip's likely meant to reassert China's unique influence over North Korea in return for providing economic and political benefits. She's expected to hold a summit with North Korean leader Kim Jong-un, but no specific agenda has so far been released. Foreign experts predict the meeting would have big ramifications on bilateral ties and beyond, as both leaders seek to restore their traditional cooperation in the face of separate confrontations with the US. China has long been North Korea's economic lifeline and main diplomatic backer. I'm Charles de Ledesma.
0: That powerful earthquake in the southern Philippines now being blamed for the lives of at least 35 people, 200 injured. Reported, and a 6.1 quake near, in western Cuba. No injuries or damage reported. Game 3 of the NBA Finals belongs to San Antonio, the Spurs defeating the Knicks 115 to 111. More on these stories, townhall.com.
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8: Welcome back to the 11 o'clock hour. Thanks so much for joining me on the night shift. I'm Angie Komar. I'm going to be here till 6 a.m. tomorrow. Got Foreigner coming up and right now Frankie Valli slowing it down a little bit for us here on the night shift with My Eyes Adored You.

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That is Elton John with Your Song. Foreigner before that with Waiting for a Girl Like You. It has been a little mellow, this stop set anyway. More music on the way, but first a break. We'll check that forecast. I have Marian Faithful on the way and Jackie Wilson. You should liven things up here in a little bit. Stay tuned here on 100.9 FM.

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2: Here's a look at your weatherology forecast. A flood watch, flood advisory, and severe thunderstorm watch remain in effect. A heat advisory begins at noon tomorrow. Chance of thunderstorms overnight. Otherwise, mainly cloudy skies expected. Lows level off around 72. Southeasterly winds, 8 to 15 miles per hour. From the Weatherology Weather Center, I'm meteorologist Paul Trombley on 100.9 KCLY. Right now, it's 81 degrees.

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That is Three Dog Night with Mama Told Me. Welcome to the Midnight Hour here on KCLY. I'm Angie Comar, and we are going to get through the night with your favorites from the past to the present. I've got Del Shannon coming up, Dan Fogelberg, and right now, it's the Foundations.

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Here's a look at your weatherology forecast. A flood watch and flood advisory remain in effect. A heat advisory begins at noon tomorrow. Chance for storms overnight. Otherwise, mainly cloudy skies expected. Lows dip down to about 72. Southeast winds 8 to 15 miles per hour. Tuesday, highs around 96. From the Weatherology Weather Center, I'm meteorologist Paul Trombley on 100.9 KCLY. Right now, 81.

0: How confident are you that all of your plants last spring emerged within 24 hours of each other? Have you considered how crop emergence might have affected your harvest? The fact is, emergence matters. Even a few corn plants emerging late can cost you up to 30 bushels per acre.
1: Making the best decision for this year's crop starts with a plan today. For more information on the causes of poor emergence or evaluating your emergence and how to fix it, give Great Plains Precision Ag a call at Clay Center.
2: News this hour from Town Hall. I'm Jason Walker. Reports that a left-wing city council member, Nitha Rahman, has advanced to a November runoff against L.A. Mayor Karen Bass. That sets up an unexpected matchup between the two Democrats.
3: Rahman, once a political ally of Karen Bass and backed by the Democratic Socialist of America, made a last-minute entry into the election. If the race is over, Republican Spencer Pratt, who drew national attention for challenging liberalism in the heavily Democratic city, failed to secure enough votes to make the runoff and is out of the running.
2: That is correspondent Ken Lorman reporting. New riots reported over the weekend outside Delaney Hall, the Federal ICE Detention Center in Newark, New Jersey. There's correspondent Laura Winters.
4: Reporters are Tom Holman says the majority of protesters who showed up Sunday outside Delaney Hall in Newark are not New Jersey residents. Holman telling various news outlets that these are paid protesters and that law enforcement is using facial recognition on the crowd, and that many of the agitators are actually from Portland and Minnesota who have been showing up to cause trouble. Laura Winters reporting.
2: Israel and Iran appear to be backing away from further strikes just hours after they traded fire for the first time since the U.S. and Tehran agreed to a ceasefire some 2 months ago. However, both countries warn they remain ready to launch attacks if they are provoked. Chief Prosecutor of the International Criminal Court has now been suspended. That after the court's oversight body had referred Karim Khan for disciplinary proceedings. He is reportedly facing allegations of sexual misconduct with a, quote, female aide, but he has steadfastly denied any wrongdoing. More on these stories, townhall.com.
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Here's a look at your weatherology forecast. A flood watch and flood advisory remain in effect. A heat advisory begins at noon today. Slight chance of thunderstorms overnight, otherwise mainly cloudy skies. Lows dip down to about 72. Easterly winds 5 to 10 miles per hour. Tuesday, highs around 96. From the Weatherology Weather Center, I'm meteorologist Paul Frombly on 100.9 KCLY. Currently 81.

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3: Here's a look at your weatherology forecast. A flood watch and flood advisory remain in effect. A heat advisory begins at noon today. Slight chance for storms overnight, otherwise mainly cloudy skies. Lows level off around 72, winds out of the east, 5 to 10 miles per hour. Mainly sunny skies Tuesday, high temperatures reach up to 96. From the Weatherology Weather Center, I'm meteorologist Paul Trombley on 100.9 KCLY. Right now, it's 81 degrees.

0: news this hour from Town Hall. I'm Jason Walker. President Trump says the crew members of a chopper that went down around the Strait of Hormuz are okay. That Army Apache attack helicopter went down near the Strait, but still, the circumstances around that incident still unclear. Six-figure visa fee has been struck down. Here's correspondent Lisa Dwyer with more.
1: A federal judge has struck down the Trump administration's $100,000 fee on new H-1B visas, siding with 20 states, saying the executive branch exceeded its authority. The Trump administration announced the much higher fee in September as a way of preventing foreign workers from taking American jobs. The ruling contradicts an earlier federal court decision that denied a request by the U.S. Chamber of Commerce to strike down the visa fee. There is yet another case in San Francisco setting up the possibility for appellate court clashes. I'm Lisa Dwyer.
0: Chief prosecutor, the ICC, has been suspended after the court's oversight body referred Kareem Khan with disciplinary proceedings. He's facing allegations of sexual misconduct. Apple unveiling a new artificial intelligence feature this week.
2: Apple's Worldwide Developers Conference is focusing on software. It features Siri AI. Apple's Mike Rockwell says it's a much more capable assistant.
3: It's also more conversational, so you can go back and forth like never before and get detailed, engaging answers.
2: Apple has gotten off to a rough start on AI. Craig Federighi says unlike the competitors, Apple's AI is a privacy-centered approach. This is the last WWDC featuring CEO Tim Cook. John Ternus takes over for Cook at Apple in September. I'm Ed Donahue.
0: And more on these stories at townhall.com.
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Tom Petty and the Heartbreakers, They Won't Back Down, and Fastball before that with The Way. It is 1:33, and the hits continue here on the night shift. I have Johnny Preston coming up and Gordon Lightfoot and a weather forecast as well. Stay tuned. Those hits on the way here on the night shift.

0: At Neil Schwinson Rook Funeral Home, we're not just here for the final chapter. We're here to make it uniquely yours. Our caskets are like the VIP section of the afterlife, complete with embellishments that say, "This was one extraordinary soul." We offer panel inserts to honor professions, heartfelt moments, military service, or an inside joke. I'm Preston Rook, your guide to a farewell as one of a kind as your family. 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KCLY
1: weather. Here's a look at your weatherology forecast. A flood watch and flood advisory remain in effect. A heat advisory begins at noon today. Slight chance for storms overnight. Otherwise, mainly cloudy skies. Lows level off around 72. Winds out of the east, 5 to 10 miles per hour. Mainly sunny skies Tuesday. High temperatures reach up to 96. From the Weatherology Weather Center, I'm meteorologist Paul Trombley on 100.9 KCLY. Right now, it's 81 degrees.

That is Dionne Warwick. Grand Funk before that was Some Kind of Wonderful. And we also heard from the Blues Travelers before that with Runaround. It is 2:10 here on KCLY. More music on the way, and that includes The Critters and Bonnie Raitt. Up next, it's Cheap Trick. If You Want My Love, here on The Night Shift.

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1: Here's a look at your weatherology forecast. A flood watch and flood advisory remain in effect. A heat advisory begins at noon today. Lows dip down to about 72 overnight under mainly cloudy skies. Winds out of the southeast, 8 to 15 miles per hour. Highs around 96 Tuesday. Sunshine mixed with clouds at times. From the Weatherology Weather Center, I'm meteorologist Paul Trombley on 100.9 KCLY. Right now, it's 81 degrees.

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1: With SRN News, I'm Jason Walker. President Trump says the pilots of that Army chopper that went down around the Strait of Hormuz are doing okay. The helicopter went down near the strait, but it's still not clear what may have actually caused that incident. On Capitol Hill, the congressional report says Minnesota Governor Tim Walz's administration totally ignored fraud warnings as billions of dollars vanished. Here's Bernie Bennett.
2: A Republican-led congressional oversight report alleges that senior Minnesota officials, including Democrat Governor Tim Walz, failed for years to act on warnings about fraud in the state's social services programs, allowing hundreds of millions of dollars in confirmed or alleged losses and placing billions more at risk. The Walz administration had the power to stop fraudulent payments to high-risk entities receiving federal nutrition and Medicaid funds, but the state repeatedly failed to act after officials raised concerns, according to a 205-page final staff report released by the House Oversight Committee on Monday. Bernie Bennett in Washington.
1: Jet fuel prices are climbing, nearly impacting the airline industry's bottom line.
3: U.S. airlines spent $6.5 billion on jet fuel in April. That's up 78% over this time last year, according to new government data. A major industry trade group, the International Air Transport Association, is warning that higher fuel prices could cut 2026 global profits in half. The association's director general, Willie Walsh, says airfares are rising, but airlines are still absorbing part of the hike in their bottom lines. In an effort to contain costs, airlines around the world are raising airfares and fees, cutting perks, canceling flights, and trimming schedules. Last week, American Airlines announced they are temporarily suspending some routes this summer. I'm Jennifer King.
1: OpenAI filing preliminary paperwork to potentially become a publicly traded company. They filed confidential documents with the U.S. Securities and Exchange Commission. This is SRN News.
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6: KCLY. I'm back with you on the night shift, and I have plenty of hits to take you all the way to 6 o'clock this morning. I'm Angie Comar. You're tuned in to the night shift on KCLY. Hootie and the Blowfish on the way, Dobie Gray and Sugar Ray. Up next, it's Johnny Lee. Who's looking for love?

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1: Here's a look at your weatherology forecast. A flood watch and flood advisory remain in effect. A heat advisory begins at noon today. Lows dip down to about 72 overnight under mainly cloudy skies. Winds out of the northeast, 5 to 10 miles per hour. Highs level off around 95 Tuesday. Sunshine mixed with clouds at times. From the Weatherology Weather Center, I'm meteorologist Paul Trombley on 100.9 KCLY. Right now, 81.

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Here's a look at your weatherology forecast. A flood watch and flood advisory remain in effect. A heat advisory begins at noon today. Lows dip down to about 72 overnight under mainly cloudy skies. Northeasterly winds around 5 miles per hour. High temperatures reach up to 95 Tuesday. Sunshine mixed with clouds at times. From the Weatherology Weather Center, I'm meteorologist Paul Trombley on 100.9 KCLY. Right now, 81.

0: news this hour from Town Hall. I'm Jason Walker. Tuesday marks another day of primaries. Voters will be heading to the polls in Maine, Nevada, North Dakota, and South Carolina. Much of the political world, though, will be focused on Maine's high-stakes Senate contest. A new study is renewing debate over whether work requirements may produce, or rather reduce, poverty among Americans receiving the benefits. Here's correspondent Ken Lorman.
1: Research by Casey Mulligan, an economist with the Department of Health and Human Services, finds adding work requirements to Medicaid could lift between 1.6 and nearly 3 million people out of poverty. The study says families could see incomes rise by more than $12,000 as more recipients enter the workforce. Supporters argue work rules encourage self-sufficiency and stronger labor participation. Ken Lorman reporting.
0: Key talks underway between Chinese and North Korean leaders.
2: Chinese President Xi Jinping has arrived in Pyongyang in his first visit to North Korea in 7 years. The trip's likely meant to reassert China's unique influence over North Korea in return for providing economic and political benefits. She's expected to hold a summit with North Korean leader Kim Jong-un, but no specific agenda has so far been released. Foreign experts predict the meeting would have big ramifications on bilateral ties and beyond, as both leaders seek to restore their traditional cooperation in the face of separate confrontations with the US. China has long been North Korea's economic lifeline and main diplomatic backer. I'm Charles de Ledesma.
0: Asian shares mostly higher, with tech shares leading gains after Wall Street recovered some of its sell-off from last week. Oil prices fell back after surging Monday. Tokyo's Nikkei 225 gained 1.9%. More on these stories, townhall.com.
3: In the War of 1812, our nation fought and won America's religious freedom. Today, that constitutional right is being assaulted once more from within.
4: Religious liberty and rights in general were under attack. We all of a sudden became the enemy.
3: In the important new documentary by Dawn's Early Light, anti-Christian bias is exposed at the highest levels of government.
5: I got 6 months house arrest, 5 years probation.
6: I'm sorry, our rights have been suspended?
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3: Follow the sweeping investigation of President Trump's task force to eradicate anti-Christian bias. The governmental hostility and prejudice is uncovered, and Trump's fight to restore our constitutional liberties and religious freedom.
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That's a fun one there by the Ad Libs, the boy from New York City, and Journey before that with Open Arms. 3:36 here on KCLY, and we've got a weather forecast headed your way shortly. Right now, it's Stevie Wonder, signed, sealed, delivered. I'm yours.

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Here's a look at your weatherology forecast. A flood watch and flood advisory remain in effect. A heat advisory begins at noon today. Lows dip down to about 72 overnight under mainly cloudy skies. Northeasterly winds around 5 miles per hour. High temperatures reach up to 95 Tuesday. Sunshine mixed with clouds at times. From the Weatherology Weather Center, I'm meteorologist Paul Trombley on 100.9 KCLY. 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

That is the Supremes of Back in My Arms Again, getting us started this 4 o'clock hour. Thanks so much for hanging out with me on the night shift. I'm Angie Komar, taking you up to 6 a.m. Got Pastel 6 on the way, U2, and right now, Hall & Oates with She's Gone.

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1: Here's a look at your weatherology forecast. A flood watch and flood advisory remain in effect. A heat advisory begins at noon today. Lows dip down to about 72 overnight under mainly cloudy skies. Northeasterly winds around 5 miles per hour. High temperatures reach up to 95 Tuesday. Sunshine mixed with clouds at times. From the Weatherology Weather Center, I'm meteorologist Paul Trombley on 100.9 KCLY. Right now, 81.

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1: It is going to be okay. I'm Angie Komar, and you're listening to The Night Shift. Sit back, relax, and enjoy.

0: News this hour from Town Hall. I'm Jason Walker. Medical officials in the Congo say the confirmed death count in the Ebola outbreak now 100. Some 550 cases have been confirmed. Voters heading to the polls in Maine, Nevada, North Dakota, and South Carolina in primary action on Tuesday, leading the way the high-stakes Senate race in Maine. Crew members on board a U.S. Army chopper reportedly are okay after that helicopter went down near the Strait of Hormuz. Still not sure what caused that incident. New riots reported over the weekend outside Delaney Hall, the federal ICE detention center in Newark, New Jersey.
1: Border czar Tom Homan says the majority of protesters who showed up Sunday outside Delaney Hall in Newark are not New Jersey residents. Homan telling various news outlets that these are paid protesters and that law enforcement is using facial recognition on the crowd, and that many of the agitators are actually from Portland and Minnesota who have been showing up to cause trouble. Laura Winters reporting.
0: There are reports that council member Nitha Rahman has been advancing now to a November runoff against Los Angeles Mayor Karen Bass, setting up what would be an unexpected matchup between two Democrats.
2: Rahman, once a political ally of Karen Bass and backed by the Democratic Socialist of America, made a last-minute entry into the election. If the race is over, Republican Spencer Pratt, who drew national attention for challenging liberalism in the heavily Democratic city, failed to secure enough votes to make the runoff and is out of the running.
0: That is correspondent Ken Lorman. Game 3 of the NBA Finals, San Antonio Spurs defeating the New York Knicks 115-111. Knicks lead the series 2-1. More on these stories, townhall.com.
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5: 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I'm back with you on the night shift, moving right through, and I hope you're enjoying the songs here from yesteryear to this year on KCLY. I'm Angie Tomar. I'll be here till 6 a.m. Richie Valens on the way, and Sam the Sham. Up next, it's Aretha Franklin with George Michael. This is I Knew You Were Waiting For Me.

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Here's a look at your weatherology forecast. A flood watch and flood advisory remain in effect. A heat advisory begins at noon today. Lows dip down to about 72 overnight under mainly cloudy skies. Northeasterly winds around 5 miles per hour. High temperatures reach up to 95 Tuesday. Sunshine mixed with clouds at times. From the Weatherology Weather Center, I'm meteorologist Paul Trombley on 100.9 KCLY. 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

From 1972, that is Aaron Neville, Everybody Plays the Fool. It is 5 o'clock. We've made it. Thanks so much for joining me on the night shift. 60 minutes left to play more of those great songs from way back when and the hits of today. I've got Queen coming up. Right now, it's Kenny Chesney.

0: Another successful duo there with Marvin Gaye and Tammy Terrell, Ain't No Mountain High Enough, from 1967. We also heard from Queen before that with Bohemian Rhapsody. Time is 5:15, and it's time for a break here on The Night Shift. We're going to check that forecast, and I'll be right back with more of your favorites, including Night Ranger and Dottie West. Keep it here on 100.9 FM.
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Here's a look at your weatherology forecast. A flood watch and flood advisory remain in effect. A heat advisory begins at noon today. Slight chance for isolated storms today. Otherwise, partly cloudy. High of 95, winds out of the south, 10 to 15 miles per hour. Slight chance for storms tonight. Lows around 77. From the Weatherology Weather Center, I'm meteorologist Paul Frobley on 100.9 KCLY. Currently 70.

0: Breaking news this hour from Town Hall. I'm Rich Thomason. A U.S. Army helicopter has crashed near the Strait of Hormuz. President Trump says two crew members were rescued. They were not injured. Mr. Trump is upbeat about the prospects for an Iran peace deal, and soon. He says we're very close to having a very good, strong, powerful deal, adding an agreement could be signed in 2 or 3 days. Israel and Iran have quit attacking each other. President Trump had appealed to both sides to knock it off.
1: In a brief conversation with President Trump, I asked him what he had said to Benjamin Netanyahu to try to persuade him to stop the retaliatory attacks on Iran. He said he told the Israeli Prime Minister, "We have to use common sense. We're very close to signing a very powerful deal, a very good deal." Mr. Trump was concerned that Israeli airstrikes could derail those ongoing peace talks with Tehran. President Trump later told Axios that he had told Mr. Netanyahu, "Baby, you better be careful or you will be on your own very soon."
0: The BBC's Sarah Smith. His redistricting strategy is producing some unexpected consequences for California's Democratic governor.
2: Democrats are being shut out of California's 40th congressional district, despite a redistricting effort backed by Governor Gavin Newsom that was designed to put the seat in play. Two Republicans have advanced out of the primary, leaving Democrats off the November ballot entirely. The outcome marks an unexpected setback for Newsom's redistricting plan after a district reshaped to weaken Republicans ended up guaranteeing a Republican victory instead. Willie Nelson, Los Angeles.
0: Voters in Maine and Nevada, South Carolina, and North Dakota heading to the polls today for primary elections. Maine's high-stakes U.S. Senate contest has been generating a lot of interest. On Wall Street this morning, Dow futures 122 points higher. The Nasdaq futures are up 237 points. More on these stories, townhall.com.
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4: We're in the middle of the 5 o'clock hour. Thanks so much for joining me on the night shift. I'm Angie Kilmar. I'll be here till 6 o'clock. Got Miley Cyrus on the way right now. It's Gloria Estefan here on KCLY.

That is The Miracles with I Second That Emotion, and Miley Cyrus before that with Flowers. All right, it is 5:40, time for me to skedaddle. Thanks so much for keeping me company overnight. Sure do appreciate you tuning in to 100.9 FM. I'll be back this evening on the night shift at 10 o'clock. I hope you'll tune in then. We've got Christopher Cross on the way and Martha Vandellis, James Taylor also coming up and taking you up to 6 o'clock. And before I head out, I'm going to leave you with this parting thought. If we can just get through this month, we only have one more month to go before we need to get through another month.

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1: That is a Tuesday morning, and good morning. Rocky Dunning with you. Checking your forecast today. There were some certainly some storms that moved through last night, and some rain as well that came through quite a few of the areas overnight. There's been some rain this morning as well. Here's what your forecast reads for today. There is a chance for more thunderstorms tonight moving in. Also, a heat advisory is in effect for today, and there's a flood watch to go along with that as well. The high today is going to be reaching around 96 degrees. It'll feel like 105 today. Very slight chance of showers, but if they do develop, could be strong to severe this evening. High today is going to be reaching 96. A heat advisory is in effect at 100.9.

Gate Town. That is, of course, Clay Center's own Dylan Cowing, used by Dylan Ray's stage name when he was recording Tailgate Town, talking all about K-State Wildcat football. Toto before that, Def Leppard's on the way. This is Travis Tritt. I'm going to be somebody, KCLY.

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6: 69 degrees this morning with a partly cloudy sky. It depends on the areas you're in. There is some rain still moving through parts of Cloud and Northern Clay, maybe drifting into maybe Washington County. It's very small little sails, but you know, maybe some isolated kind of heavy showers. There is a flash flood warning in effect for parts of Ottawa and southwest Clay County. Rainfall amounts have been really big across parts of the area, like in the 2 to 4 inch mark in some locations. We'll get you more details on that as they continue to come in this morning. A high today is going to be reaching 96. There's a heat advisory, there's a flood watch, and there is that flash flood warning that's in effect until 7 for parts of Ottawa and southwest Clay County. Today's high is 96, going to feel like 105, it looks like, with sunshine for the afternoon. We'll see a bit breezy conditions, 10 to 20 gusts to 30 miles per hour. That'll help with the heat advisory at least. Right now, 69 degrees on a Tuesday morning here at KCLY. We'll look back at this date in history just a bit. This is Taylor Swift, Style, KCLY.

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back at This Date in History. It is a June 9th, Tuesday morning. We start in 1869. Charles Elmer Hyers sold his first root beer in Philadelphia. 1915, Les Paul was born in Wisconsin. In the 40s and 50s, he transformed popular music by inventing that modern solid-body electric guitar. At the 105th Belmont Stakes, 1973, it was Secretariat winning at 224, the first Triple Crown winner in 25 years. 1980, comedian Richard Pryor suffered near-fatal burns at his home. He had a mixture of freebase cocaine that exploded on him. He came back and cleaned up and continued on with an incredibly legendary career. Speaking of legendary, 2019, Ally Stroker became the first actress in a wheelchair to win a Tony Award for the musical Oklahoma. Birthdays include Dick Vitale, the PTPA baby. He's 87 years old. Aaron Sorkin, screenwriter of The West Wing, Social Network. The list goes on and on. He's 65. Michael J. Fox is 65. Johnny Depp, 63. Gloria Rubin from ER is 62. Natalie Portman turns 45. Academy Award winner. Mae Whitman from Parenthood and Arrested Development is 38 today. Your music note, it was 1984 when Cyndi Lauper had her first U.S. number one. No, not Girls Just Want to Have Fun. It was Time After Time, hitting number one on June 9th.

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2: Now time for the market recap for this Monday, June 8th. July corn up 1 1/4 at 418 3/4. September up half at 427 1/2. And December unchanged at 446. July Kansas City wheat up 9 at 629 3/4. September up 8 1/4 at 639 3/4. And December up 7 1/2 at 654 1/4. July Chicago wheat up 3 1/4 at 583 1/4. September up 3 at 595 3/4. And December up 2 1/4 at 613 3/4. July soybeans down 5 3/4 at 1115 3/4. August down 4 3/4 at 1121 1/4. And September down 2 at 1120 1/2. July soybean meal down 580 at 302.70. August down 460 at 303.10. And September down 370 at 303.80. July soybean oil up 44 at 74.56. August up 20 at 73.33. And September up 5 at 72.25. And the livestock futures. June live cattle down 355 at 246.52. August down 492 at 236.72. And October down 477 at 229.35. August feeder cattle down 320 at 350.70. September down 337 at 347.45. And October down 345 at 343.77. June lean hogs down 27 at 94.02. July down 142 at 97.37. And August down 107 at 96.15. In the oil futures, West Texas crude up 74 cents at 91.28. Gasoline up 2 cents at 307. And heating oil up 2 cents at 361. And that's been the market recap for this Monday, June 8th. I'm Lexi Bates.
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2: Now time for the local closing grain report for this Monday, June 8th. Central Valley Ag of Clay Center, wheat up 9 at 575, corn up 1 at 364, milo up 1 at 324, soybeans down 6 at 1026. Home Cedar Grain of Wakefield, wheat up 9 at 575, corn down 6 at 364, soybeans down 18 at 1026. Central Valley Ag of Leonardville, wheat up 9 at 575, corn up 1 at 364, Milo up 1 at 3.19, soybeans down 6 at 10.21, Central Valley Ag of Greenleaf, wheat up 9 at 5.75, corn up 1 at 3.69, Milo up 1 at 3.19, soybeans down 6 at 10.26, Leopard Grain of Green, wheat up 9 at 5.75, corn up 1 at 3.64, Milo up 4 at 3.21, soybeans down 6 at 10.27, Farmers Co-op of Morganville, wheat up 9 at 5.70, corn up 1 at 3.59, Milo up 1 at 3.08, soybeans down 6 at 10.20, MKC of Longford, wheat up 9 at 5.75, corn up 1 at 3.33, Milo up 1 at 3.04, soybeans down 6 at 10.07, Farmers Cooperative Hanover Branch, wheat up 9 at 5.83, corn up 1 at 3.82, Milo up 1 at 3.14, soybeans down 6 at 10.38. Cloud County Co-op of Concordia, wheat up 9 at 5.90, corn up 1 at 3.74, Milo up 1 at 3.34, soybeans down 6 at 10.31. Viterra of Abilene, wheat up 14 at 6.05, corn up 2 at 3.74, Milo unchanged at 3.66, soybeans down 1 at 10.36. ADM Milling of Abilene, wheat up 13 at $6. And that's been the local closing grain report for this Monday, June 8th. I'm Lexi Bates.
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8: It's a heat advisory in effect for today, 96 for high this afternoon. There's also a flood watch, and in some areas, actually, they've taken the flood warning out, but flood watch continues through today. There was a lot of rain that moved through yesterday afternoon through last night. The rainfall amounts we're getting in reporting here at the studios, we had 80 hundredths of an inch. Had a report 5 miles west of Riley, 2 inches. Longford, 3.15. Reports from Wakefield, 2.88, Milton Vale, 1.13, Chapman, 2.91, over 4 inches reported about a mile southeast of Abilene. Then you go to Marshall County, Frankfort, Marysville, just really a trace to 0.1 of an inch. Bennington in Ottawa County, 2.91, Minneapolis, 2.78, Longford, this would be 4 miles west-southwest. Reported 3.7 inches, and then Manhattan 2.85. Today, the forecast reading for heat advisory in effect. We mentioned that flood watch, but it's going to be 96 for high, and the heat index will be up around 105. So do be aware, be careful. Breezy, south winds 10 to 20, gusts to 30. Right now, it is a very light breeze, and temperature of 68 degrees, humidity at 88%. The high today, 96, heat advisory in effect with sunny skies for the afternoon at 100.9. News coming your way at 7 o'clock. It's about 12 minutes from right now. This is Van Halen with Sammy Hagar out front. Why Can't This Be Love at KCLY.

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0: Intel, surging more than 11%, make it one of the top performers in the S&P after reports that Google placed a major order for the company's AI chips. The biggest loser among major stocks, Apple, fell 1.4% after its Worldwide Developers Conference failed to excite investors. The semiconductor index surging 7% as traders snapped up shares of Intel, Marvel, and Nvidia. Reuters reports Intel jumped more than 12% after news of a major AI chip order, while Marvel continued its rally after being added to the S&P 500. Reuters reports Intel jumping more than 10% after news of a major AI chip order, while Marvel continued its rally after being added to the S&P 500. Citigroup raised its year-end target for the S&P to 8,100, citing strong corporate earnings and what it calls an ongoing AI super cycle. President Trump says his administration is exploring ways the American taxpayer could get a financial stake in AI companies, allowing them to share in profits of what could become trillion-dollar companies. The rise of artificial intelligence is transforming law firms as they integrate AI and are even adapting pricing models that offer a choice between AI services or legal advice from human attorneys. Firms are also replacing junior associates with artificial intelligence. SpaceX could create another billionaire, according to Business Insider. Antonio Gracias, who owns a stake in the company, could be worth more than $90 billion when the SpaceX IPO is launched. California and New York are preparing a lawsuit to block Paramount Skydance's $110 billion acquisition of Warner Brothers Discovery. The state has antitrust concerns and claims it threatens jobs in Hollywood. Also in Hollywood, more than 2,000 workers at SoFi Stadium have voted to authorize a strike just days before the FIFA World Cup arrives in Los Angeles. Those games still could be played during a work stoppage, but the impact on concessions would be severe. LA games are expected to draw more than 200,000 fans. Now to a closer look at an agricultural crisis growing in America. The ag industry is facing a growing threat from the return of the New World screwworm, a flesh-eating parasite that attacks livestock. U.S. Department of Agriculture confirmed three additional cases on Monday, including affected cattle and goats in Texas and the first confirmed case in New Mexico. The parasite, eradicated from the U.S. decades ago, has now been found in multiple animals across the Southwest, prompting heightened surveillance, quarantines, and an aggressive response from federal and state officials. The USDA is expanding its sterile fly program and preparing additional containment measures to prevent the pest from spreading deeper into the nation's cattle-producing regions. Texas Governor Greg Abbott has already issued a disaster declaration related to the outbreak. The concern, I'm told, is not food safety. Officials stress America's beef supply remains safe, but the potential impact economically. Industry groups warn a wider outbreak could disrupt cattle movement, reduce herd sizes, and put upward pressure on beef prices later on this year. Canada has already suspended livestock imports from affected parts of Texas. Self-care may be one of the biggest keys to healthy aging. A new survey of older adults and caregivers found 6 in 10 believe seniors take better care of themselves than younger generations. For many older Americans, self-care means simple things like taking a walk, spending time with loved ones, or keeping up with grooming routines. And those habits appear to make a difference. Those who practice daily self-care report higher levels of happiness. I'm Jeff Vaughn. That's your Daily News Drop.
1: It's Trish Swoboda with KCLY, and it's just after 7, and it's time to take a look at your news across the state. 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The U.S. Department of Agriculture says the nation's food supply remains safe despite the recent detection of New World screwworm cases in Texas. Agriculture Secretary Brooke Rollins told CNBC that the flesh-eating parasite poses a serious threat to livestock, wildlife, and pets, but does not currently threaten the nation's food supply. Officials emphasize that screwworm infestations can be treated and that the risk to humans remains very low. The USDA has confirmed multiple cases of New World screwworm in Texas and New Mexico, marking the first domestic outbreak in decades. The parasite's larva feeds on living tissue through open wounds and can be fatal if left untreated. Federal and state officials have established quarantine zones, increased surveillance efforts, and expanded the release of sterile flies, a technique that previously helped eradicate the pest from the United States. The USDA is also investing in new sterile fly production facilities and border detection efforts to prevent further spread. agricultural leaders warned the outbreak could create additional challenges for cattle producers already facing tight herd supplies

0: and high production costs. However, USDA officials remain confident that aggressive containment measures can prevent the pest from becoming established in the United States. Fewer Kansas children are living in poverty, but there's an increasing number without health insurance. Roger Normer with the Kansas News Service has more about a recent wellness report.
1: The annual kids count ranks states in four areas: economics, health, education, and community. Kansas is fifth in the nation for children's economic security. This is driven by more parents working full-time and low housing costs. However, the state had 51,000 uninsured children in 2024, the highest number in 12 years. Nathan Kessler is the principal economist with Kansas Action for Children, an advocacy group. He says the report is a step in the right direction.
2: I want to acknowledge and recognize the progress we've made in areas, but not let that overshadow the improvements that there still are to come.
1: Kessler says more outreach would let parents know about available health insurance options like Medicaid. For the Kansas News Service, I'm Roger Nomer in Wichita.
0: Gas prices in Kansas are down 11 cents in the past week and now stand at $3.80. That's still a dollar higher than a year ago. In Missouri, the average price is $3.85, down 15 cents in a week. AAA spokesman Nick Shaberia says that isn't stopping people from their summer traveling.
3: Now, they may find ways to save money during the week or cut back on driving during the week. But when it comes to taking trips, you know, folks are still doing that.
0: AAA says one way to save is buying smaller amounts of gas more often before the price increases. Costco and Walmart say purchases of 10 gallons or less are up as people top off rather than fill up. And that was a look at your news across the state. Don't go anywhere. I'll be back with your local news.
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4: It's time to take a look at your news across the KCLY community. 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Friendship Meals of Clay County will begin delivering meals to Wakefield residents on Monday, June 15th, marking the program's first expansion beyond Clay Center. Pam Lilly, nutrition manager for Friendship Meals, said the expansion has been in the works for some time.
5: Over the past couple of years, we have had a lot of calls and people interested in the Wakefield area. Kind of thought, okay, our name is Clay County Friendship Meals, but yeah, we weren't going out of the city limits. So that kind of bothered me, and we've been working on it and finally able to offer deliveries to the Wakefield area. The General Public Transportation is working with us, and they are actually the ones who are going to be picking up the meals from here out at Apollo and delivering to the home of the clients in Wakefield.
4: Lily said the service provides more than just a meal for some residents.
5: It's a real good program for there's a lot of people out there that can't get out of their homes, and the only interaction with people that they have may be the people that deliver their meals once a day. So it's nice. It's great that we can provide the service.
4: About 15 people are expected to be on the Wakefield route when deliveries begin. The Lighthouse for Christ has welcomed its new director, Susan Melton. She brings a deep belief in the Lighthouse's mission to serve others in the name of Jesus Christ and a genuine person for serving the Clay County community. As director, Susan serves as the face and leader of the organization, from overseeing volunteers and referral services to managing thrift store operations. Her years of experience in community outreach, education, and leadership will be a tremendous asset as the Lighthouse continues to grow and strengthen its impact. Susan currently serves as the director and lead teacher at St. Paul Lutheran Preschool, a role she will continue alongside her work with the Lighthouse. Longhorns on Broadway is set for Thursday, June 11th in downtown Marysville. The event will have live cattle, cowboy poetry, music, and family activities. Activities will take place from 3 to 7 p.m. in front of the Pony Express Barn and Museum. At 2:45, Texas Longhorn cattle will be led down Broadway, then displayed throughout the event in an enclosure. The Longhorn cattle display will include 4 head of cattle, some with horn spans approaching 110 inches. Among them will be Casino, a 5-year-old steer. Children will be able to ride him and have a photo taken. The event will also feature roping dummies and lariats, a stagecoach display, and samples of Texas Longhorn sliders. Cowboy poet Ron Wilson will present 2 different programs at 5 and 6 p.m. One presentation will focus on cattle drives. Live music will be provided from 5:30 to 7 p.m. The event is sponsored by the Midwest Texas Longhorn Association, Jim and Becky Rombeck, and WEM Marysville, with support from the Pony Express Barn and Museum. Via Christi Hospital Manhattan has joined 10 other Kansas hospitals in the Kansas Anchor Hospital Advancement Program, or AHAP. Criteria to join includes the clinical capacity to support surrounding communities within a 60-minute driving radius in identified service areas. During the first year of the program, Anchor Hospitals will focus on 4 priority areas to reinforce regional care delivery. Serving as operational clinical consultative resource for rural hospitals in their region, implementing AI and electronic health record optimization tools to improve patient safety, care coordination, and workflow efficiency, expanding remote patient monitoring capabilities via continuous inpatient monitoring wearables, and expanding rural medical residency programs in high-need clinical specialties to strengthen healthcare workforce pipelines. These priorities position anchor hospitals as the central hubs for clinical advancement, workforce development, and technology modernization across rural Kansas. And that was your news across the KCLY community. If you have any news tips that you think would make a good story, submit them to regional@kclyradio.com.
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4: A celebration of life for 82-year-old Linda Tears will be held at 10:30 a.m. Wednesday, June 10th at the Idina Presbyterian Church. A private family burial will be held at the Miltonvale Cemetery. Memorials for Linda Tears may be made to the Lighthouse for Christ or Idina Presbyterian Church and left in care of the Anders Feifley Funeral Home. Memorial services for 79-year-old Mary Jo Hample will be held at 11 a.m. Saturday, June 13th at Mount Calvary Lutheran Church in Marysville. A luncheon will follow the service in the Mount Calvary Fellowship Hall. Following the luncheon, a graveside service will be held at Fancy Creek Randolph Cemetery. Visitation will be from 6 to 8 p.m. Friday, June 12th at Christy Anders Funeral Home. Memorials for Mary Jo Hample may be made to the Community Memorial Healthcare or Mount Calvary Lutheran Church and sent in care of the funeral home.
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4: 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There'll be over 80 awards, goodie bags, dash plaques, door prizes, and oldies music all day long. 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For questions, contact Gloria at 632-1605. And that was a look at your KCLY community calendar. 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
15: Good morning. It is time to look at your KCLY weather forecast on this Tuesday morning. We'll see sunshine today, a high of 96. The heat index up around 105. It is a heat advisory in effect for today. South winds 10 to 20, gusts to 30 miles per hour. The week ahead, tomorrow, we'll see sunny skies and a high of 94. There's a slight chance this afternoon and a slight chance tomorrow for showers or thunderstorms to pop up. 40% chance Wednesday night. Sunny and 87 Thursday, sunshine 87 on Friday. Your weekend, a 50-50 shot for showers and thunderstorms on Saturday, otherwise sunny and 88. 60% chance Saturday night. Sunday should be partly sunny, a high near 80 degrees. Rainfall from yesterday, quite a bit around the KCLY community. We had reports of over 4 inches in Abilene, 2.91 in Chapman. Also 2.88 in Wakefield. Here at the studios, 80 hundredths. 5 miles west of Riley, 2 inches. Longford, 3.15. Also a report 4 miles southwest of Longford, 3.7 inches. Manhattan reporting 2.85. Reports also from Gary County. When you look into Milford, they had a report of 2.35 inches. So a lot of rain around the KCLY community yesterday. If you get up to Marshall, Washington counties, not much reported in those areas. We did have a report from Cloud County. Let's see, we had Miltonville reporting an inch 13. Again, today, sunny, a high of 96. A heat advisory is in effect for the afternoon. Right now, it is a humidity at 86%. A light south breeze at 6 miles per hour. The temperature, 68 degrees.
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15: Good morning. Hi, once again, everyone. Rocky Downing with a look at your KCLY Sports. It is a Tuesday morning look. It's being brought to you today by the Blue Valley Insurance Agency. Well, the sports world is abuzz about the Big 12. That's because of a ruling that came down for Texas Tech Red Raider football. It centers around quarterback Brendan Sorsby's injunction to play this season despite wagering on his own team. He's talked about, admitted publicly that he has had dozens of bets and many of those on his own team at those different locations, including Texas Tech. But on Monday, a Lubbock judge indeed granted Sorsby his injunction against the NCAA, making him eligible to play this season. It is a decision that truly has the sports world shocked from every level. Judge Ken Curry's ruling not only prevents the NCAA from enforcing its anti-gambling policy against Sorsby, but the judge himself delivered a 2-game suspension for the quarterback as a condition. Suspensions are normally handed down by the NCAA, obviously. Big 12 Commissioner Brett Yormark did give this statement. The ramifications of today's rulings are significant and could have broad impacts across college athletics, creating great concern amongst our membership. He said he's been consulting with key stakeholders and have scheduled a meeting with the conference ADs and executive board this week. They're also in touch with Charlie Baker and anticipate the NCAA to appeal the order in the next 24 to 48 hours, a statement coming out yesterday. Said also they'll continue to monitor and evaluate the situation. K-State Athletics Director Gene Taylor told Yahoo Sports, "We've had some serious conversations about it, and that conversation is about whether they would play Texas Tech or not. A lot to be discussed," he said. They aren't scheduled to play Texas Tech this year, but it's something they have to look at from a college football perspective. This is greater than the Big 12. Really a shocking news story and development in the NCAA in football. We'll shift quickly to a look into the playoffs in the NBA. It was San Antonio getting a road win. All wins thus far have been on the road. The Knicks went up 2-0 in San Antonio. Last night it was the Spurs going into Madison Square Garden and getting a 115-111 win. Spurs down in that series 2-1. Let's look at sports on this Tuesday morning, brought to you by the Blue Valley Insurance Agency.
12: Mom, I just took another large order for some potato rolls for our family reunion next week.
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25: 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Here's Rocky Downing.
15: School's out, and that means travel season. If you're on the highways and byways, maybe you could look out for our friends that are delivering all those packages to your front door or hauling wheat. You know, all our trucker friends out there. It's a grind to be on the road, to say the least. So truckers gave some ideas of what road courtesies regular drivers could offer. For instance, stop at the stoplight where indicated. Sometimes the line is far back from the intersection to allow trucks to make a turn. Maybe even stop a ways back from the line if you do see that semi coming around the corner at a stoplight. Also, don't drive behind them with your high beams on. They might not have rear view mirrors, but they do have giant side mirrors that shine your headlights directly into their faces. Also, don't merge onto the highway at 40 miles per hour. You're putting yourself, the driver, and everyone else in danger when you do this. Get up to the speed of the other cars on the highway before you merge. Not the speed limit, the speed the cars are going on the highway. If a trucker moves over to the left to let you merge, either speed up or slow down so they can return to the proper lane. They can't tell you how many times sat with a turn signal on Well, the person they let merge in just stays in that right lane and hovers. Also, if you're going to drive 5 miles per hour below the speed limit, please stay in that right lane. If you can't see their mirrors, they can't see you either. And they ask that you never, ever pass on the right side. Let's look out for those guys and gals, and we'll hope they return the favor. Look out for us, too. Have a terrific Tuesday. I'm Rocky Downing.

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1: Oh, well, he's very popular, Ed. The Sportos, the Motorheads, Geek Bloods, Wastoids, Dweebies, they all adore him. They think he's a righteous dude.
0: And we think you're a righteous listener at 100.9.

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0: 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The United States Track and Field and Cross Country Coaches Association is proud to announce the renaming of the award in honor of Harry Kitchener, legendary NJCAA track and field coach who won two national championships and turned Cloud County Community College into a consistent national title contender. Kitchener spent 48 years at Cloud County, where he built one of the premier programs in NJCAA history. During his tenure, the T-Birds won 20 consecutive Prairie Junior College Conference championships, 17 Kansas Jayhawk Community College Conference championships, West Division, and 8 Region 6 championships. Kitchener led the T-Birds to its first ever NJCAA Outdoor Track and Field Championship in 2019, was named the year's Region 6 Men's Coach of the Year, Central Region Coach of the Year, and NJCAA Men's Coach of the Year by the United States Track and Field and Cross Country Coaches Association. Kitchener also led Cloud County to the NJCAA Half Marathon National Championship in 2004. A member of both the Cloud County Athletics Hall of Fame and the NJCAA Coaches Association Hall of Fame, Kitchener coached more than 50 NJCAA national champions and nearly 350 All-Americans during his decorated career. The NJCAA Men's Program of the Year Award, named after Harry Kitchener, in the Kansas Sports Spotlight.
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0: 100.9 KCLY. Sunny skies today, a heat advisory in effect with a high of 96 and those heat indexes up around 105. Storms rolled through much of the area, especially when you look at southern part of the KCLY community. A lot of power outages, flooding taking place, some high winds that rolled through last night. Today, sunny and hot with a high of 96. Rainfall amounts, Abilene had over 4 inches. An inch to 3 inches was pretty common in much of the area. Now, northern counties like Republic, Washington, Marshall counties, just traces of rain really moving through most of those areas. Today's high, 96. Again, a heat advisory in effect. Right now, the temperature with a sunny sky is 69 degrees. Bruce Springsteen's on the way. 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
3: 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And a cornhole tournament with registration from 5:30 to 6. 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Activities continue Saturday with a golf tournament in the morning, a driver ride with registration at 11 in the Sykes venue, and a silent auction that will end at 5:30. The benefit will conclude with food vendors, a beer garden, and a live auction starting at 6 p.m. To see our full schedule of events and current updates, as well as stories on Annette and Beckett, please visit our Nelson Family Community Foundation Facebook page.

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1: It's party time! P-A-R-T. Why? Because I gotta!
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0: Once again, KCLY sits down with Alex Schnell of Lemunyan Dryout and Foundation Repair, and we're going to talk crawl spaces and encapsulation. Crawl spaces. Ooh, yuck. Nobody wants to talk crawl spaces, Alex.
1: Yeah, nobody wants anything to do with a crawl space.
0: Exactly.
1: They're dirty, full of bugs, critters. Yeah, right. But, you know, they can cause a lot of issues in your home.
0: Right.
1: You know, the moisture gets into the soil and then eventually evaporates into there in your crawl space, affecting the crawl space, potentially causing mold growth just from high humidity levels, which all that air also infiltrates into the living space. So it affects the indoor air quality of your home as well.
0: You mentioned mold, and I feel like this is something that's been ignored for a long, long time by people, but it's become very apparent it's a problem when it does develop. And I think people are much more aware of it. Is that kind of fair to say?
1: Yeah, that is fair to say. People have become more aware of it. And, you know, mold is just part of our ecosystem. It's part of everyday life. It's in the air all around us all the time. You breathe it all the time. Problem with it is when you get elevated levels, when you wind up with colonies growing inside your living space, it really makes for an adverse living environment, poor air quality. There's a lot of bad health effects.
0: It can truly affect health. Yeah,
1: yes, I mean, it can.
0: In a serious way.
1: It can. And, you know,
0: out of hand.
1: Elderly and young people are more susceptible because of compromised immune systems or just not having a well-built immune system yet in the younger people.
0: Sure.
1: But it can affect anybody from all ages. So
0: what does encapsulation do for the crawl spaces?
1: So what it does is we seal the crawl space, the dirt in the crawl space and up the walls with a really heavy plastic, and it's got a cloth back on it to allow water to kind of move around underneath there if you wind up with more than just wet ground.
0: Mm-hmm.
1: And then we put a 2-inch board foam on the foundation walls to give it some insulating properties. And with a crawl space, you know, your plumbing runs down there, your electrical runs down there, your heating and air trunk lines run down there. So essentially we turn that into a controlled environment by doing that.
0: Mm-hmm. And that's going to help with some critters?
1: It's going to help with critters. You know, a lot of pest control companies will recommend that you encapsulate it to help keep the pests out. It's not going to do it 100%, but it will definitely help. And again, it helps with the indoor air quality. You know, there's ground gases. People have started becoming more aware of radon gas, things of that nature. That all just comes out of the soil.
0: Yeah.
1: So
0: I'm going to guess, you mentioned plumbing and everything is in it. The people that might have to come work on that,
1: they do
0: probably
1: appreciate it.
0: It being,
1: you know, it's not muddy. It's not dirty.
0: Yeah. Yeah, sure.
1: You know, when we're done, it's bright white. And I mean, you can really turn it into usable space. You know, if you've got a basement that's a home that's part basement, part crawl space, we encapsulate that crawl space. You could use it for storage space.
0: Wow. Yeah. Great idea. People that maybe are interested in getting this done, seeing what can be done, how do they get a hold of you?
1: You can go to our website, lemunyan.com. 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
0: Perfect. Always appreciate the information, Alex.
1: Yep. Thanks for your time, Rocky.
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0: Sunshine for the afternoon. A heat advisory is in effect, and a flood watch for many areas as well. The high today is going to be 96 degrees. Again, a heat advisory in effect. Right now it is 72 degrees. Ella Langley, Riley Green coming up. This is Michael Bublé. I just haven't met you yet. 100.9.

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3: We check in with your community calendar on this Tuesday, June 9th. It's being brought to you today by Ferguson Rexall Drugs, Clay County Lumber and Supply, and by Twin Valley. On the calendar, the Washington County Historical Society Educational Presentation, a true story about how one man in Kansas fights to expel the KKK while campaigning for governor. Presenter is Beverly Osen Bowler, and that's going to be taking place Wednesday night at 7 p.m. at the KSDS East Building. It's free, and everyone is welcome. Also, mark your calendars. Clay Center Elks Lodge will be having the back-to-school fair Tuesday, August 4th, 5:30 to 7 p.m. I know it's a ways off, but just to have that on your calendar for future reference. Birthdays across the KCLY community. Happy birthday wishes going out to Ashley Dunn. And happy anniversary to Mike and April Pearson and Brock and Gina Taylor. And if you're celebrating, we hope that you have a terrific Tuesday as well. Your calendar, June 9th.

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0: Dads, have you thought about your legacy lately? I'm Mark Merrill with today's Family Minute. 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
2: It is time for Listeners Classified here on a Tuesday morning, and the show is being brought to you today by FNB Washington, Clay Center Housing Authority, and Patterson's Health Mart Pharmacy and Radio Shack. And Jamie Bloom joins us. In fact, she was here before I was today.
3: Yeah, here.
2: I was running behind today.
3: That's okay.
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3: Yeah.
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3: All right, we start off with two... says Holster Steers, 500 pounds, in Bremen, 785-713-2664.
2: Holstein, maybe?
3: That's kind of what I wonder if that's what they meant. But anyway, two steers, 785-713-2664.
2: You can call them for details, right?
3: There you go.
2: That's
3: yeah, exactly.
2: How that'll work.
3: Yeah.
2: Number here, 632-3771 to bring something on the show.
3: Here's a 1952 Ferguson 30 tractor with three-point blade, new battery, runs great. In Belleville, 785-822-4509. 822-4509.
2: Bedtime stories really do make sick kids feel better.
3: Oh, yeah?
2: Yeah.
3: My kids always liked a bedtime story.
2: That's what the research says, anyway. They explain during storytelling, something happens that we call the transport of narrative. That is, the child, through fantasy, can experience sensations and thoughts that transport them away from being sick. I'd say that's probably true.
3: That's why I like to read before bed, really.
2: Yeah.
3: You know, you just put something
2: lost
3: else in your
2: TV
3: brain.
2: Or a TV show,
3: yeah.
2: Or a movie, or a song, or
3: yeah.
2: Whatever the case may be.
3: Yeah,
2: books
3: exactly.
2: Probably a good way to do it.
3: Here's the guy wanting to haul off leftover appliances and metal items, 785-630-0058. 630-0058.
2: Final season for The Bear. The trailer's out.
3: Oh, it is. Okay.
2: FX has unveiled the trailer for the fifth and final season. It's been announced it is the final. Sydney is taking charge as head chef in a Chicago kitchen while the team grapples with a series of crises. Imagine that.
3: I didn't feel like much happened in the last season, did you?
2: It was a little slow.
3: It was pretty dry.
2: Yeah. A little slow.
3: So
2: the fourth season, of course, Carmi stepped away from the restaurant. So we'll see what his future looks like. And I haven't watched the prequel. Did you watch it at all?
3: No, I forgot about it.
2: Yeah.
3: Yeah. Forgot about that.
2: The relationship of Carmi's older brother and
3: cousin.
2: The cousin.
3: They
2: I can't think
3: cousin.
2: Of his name now.
3: I can't think what his name is either. But
2: he's like everybody's
3: cousin.
2: Favorite almost
3: yeah.
2: on the show.
3: Yeah,
2: it seems
3: funny.
2: Like. Success story.
3: Yeah, it's an interesting show. It's a very, I don't know. Real emotions.
2: High energy.
3: Yeah.
2: Emotions.
3: Type
2: yeah,
3: show.
2: For sure. Let's go ahead and take a break. We'll have more of Listeners Classified coming up.
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0: 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You're on the air.
1: Hey, yeah, I've got a small mowing business, and I'm looking for some jobs in the Clay Center area. My phone number is 785-473-1089.
0: All right, thank you. 1089 is that number, 473. All right. What else you got, James?
2: Here are some free puppies. They're a husky pit bull mix in Clifton, 785-447-9161. 447-9161.
0: Well, the Taylor Swift, Travis Kelce wedding is still on, you know.
2: Is that June? Or is, I guess
0: it's
2: it is
0: supposed to
2: June.
0: Be this month. Now they're saying it might be. There's a lot of guessing going on.
2: They've got to be like keeping it a secret, really.
0: Talking about this weekend because it's they're talking about maybe Madison Square Garden would be a location for it.
2: Mm-hmm.
0: And you think, well, that's over the top. That's ridiculous. But the security's got to be a concern.
2: Right.
0: You know?
2: Mm-hmm.
0: And so would make sense to be in a facility of that nature, but there you know it's going to leak,
2: right? Oh,
0: some way, somehow.
2: Somehow.
0: Good morning. You're on the air.
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0: All right, thank you. That's 48 by 60 windows, a set of two other sets of two windows, and a 32-inch door. 632-7063 is that number.
2: Well, you remember the story about what John F. Kennedy Jr. and Carolyn Bessette Kennedy did. You know, they just told all their family, "You're getting on a plane. We're going somewhere." Mm-hmm. You know, didn't really tell them what was going on or where they were going, and then they flew off to that private island, kind of. And well, it wasn't really a private island. I guess it was just kind of off the coast, but
0: a location nobody knew
2: and did it that way.
0: Yeah.
2: Maybe that's what they'll do.
0: I wouldn't be shocked.
2: Yeah,
0: they can probably afford to do that.
2: They probably can. Absolutely. Here are some tires for sale in Chapman. They're 235-75R15s. Text 785-226-2009. 226-2009.
0: Hi, you're on the air.
4: Yeah, this is Axtell. I have 30 sheets of corrugated used barn 10 9-footers, 24 sheets, 12-foot. They was on the roof. One side is looks like new. The other side has a little bit of patina on it. I would sure like to sell the whole works. It's on a pallet. I set it on your trailer, and I'd like to have $1 a foot.
0: Okay.
4: And that, and my number is 785-799-5305 at Axtell.
0: All right. Thanks for calling. That's several sheets of corrugated tin, and $1 a foot is what he's asking at Axtell, 799-5305. And Apple announces a major Siri AI update is coming.
2: Okay.
0: It'll be a while before it comes around, but the new Siri called Siri AI promises enhanced functionality, including accessing cloud networks, personal data, which is always nice, from your user's device to deliver tailored responses. So they're going to dig deeper into what we have on hand than they already are digging deeper into.
2: Right.
0: It'll be available through a standalone app as well as integrated into the search function of Apple devices like photos, demonstrations. It does sound interesting that maybe you could tell Siri to gather photos of family and they're going to be able to kind of denote which is which and put those in a catalog for you or
2: that'd be handy.
0: Folder for you or something of that nature. So maybe there'll be some good functionality to it.
2: Yeah.
0: They just know more about us than they already do.
2: I know.
0: They know enough,
2: sometimes.
0: Don't they?
2: They do.
0: This morning's show brought to you by FNB Washington, Clay Center Housing Authority, and Patterson's Health Mart Pharmacy and Radio Shack.
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0: The forecast today, hot. After the storms moved through yesterday, there was some pretty big damage in a lot of areas.
2: Southern part of our listening area for sure.
0: Yeah, and to the east too, sounds like. I know Abilene reported over 4 inches of rain.
2: Wow.
0: And I know power outages were kind of pretty widespread in some
2: areas.
0: And
2: still are.
0: And will be continuing for a while,
2: It's
0: tough. Today, heat advisory is in effect, a high of 96 degrees with sunshine. Right now, the temperature 76 here on a Tuesday morning as we get set to try to stump Jamie Bloom.
2: And probably will.
0: Trivia Tuesday.
2: Yeah, okay.
0: This is a unique question for you,
2: okay.
0: So it's kind of understandable that you
2: if
0: might
2: I don't get it.
0: Get
2: okay.
0: It.
2: Thank
0: got,
2: you.
0: I'm giving you an out.
2: Taking the pressure off.
0: To some degree. Les Paul was born on this date.
2: Okay.
0: Of course, the creator of the solid body guitar, the electric guitar that really changed music for that matter. He was born in 1915 in Wisconsin. The 40s and 50s has transformed popular music by inventing the modern solid body electric guitar. Now, most of the artists that use a Les Paul, like a Stratocaster and so forth, name their guitars.
2: Oh, yeah.
0: So, what do you know which artist has a Les Paul that's a 1960 standard named Beano, and also has a red Les Paul from 1957? He named, this is probably the most famous, is named Lucy. Now, Lucille would be B.B. King's guitar.
2: Okay.
0: Black one was Jimmy Page, who was one of the first to really be a big part of this.
2: Mm-hmm.
0: And this artist also has been in several groups and a solo artist and has a nickname of his own, if that helps you out at all.
2: Oh, gosh.
0: One of the great guitarists of
2: Eric
0: all
2: Clapton.
0: Time. It is. Slow
2: okay.
0: Hand.
2: Yeah. You gave me enough hints, I think. That
0: finally. Finally got you there. His Lucy guitar actually ended up being given to George Harrison as a gift.
2: Oh, really?
0: Yeah. So, cool. But it's cool to look through the different artists that have had the Les Paul and named them their different names throughout. That might be a backstage idea.
2: I think that's a great
0: point.
2: Backstage
0: what do you think
2: idea.
0: About that.

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1: Our motto is life, liberty, and the pursuit of happy hour.
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0: Lainey Wilson here on this Tuesday morning. Boston and Derek and the Dominoes. Before that, we have news on the way now.
1: Breaking news this hour from Town Hall. I'm Rich Thomason. A U.S. Army helicopter has crashed near the Strait of Hormuz. President Trump says two crew members on board were rescued and were not injured. The president is upbeat about the prospects for an Iran peace deal, and soon. He says we're very close to having a very good, strong, powerful deal, adding an agreement could be signed in 2 or 3 days. Israel and Iran have stopped attacking each other. President Trump had appealed to both sides to knock it off.
2: In a brief conversation with President Trump, I asked him what he had said to Benjamin Netanyahu to try to persuade him to stop the retaliatory attacks on Iran. He said he'd told the Israeli Prime Minister, "We have to use common sense. We're very close to signing a very powerful deal, a very good deal." Mr. Trump was concerned that Israeli airstrikes could derail those ongoing peace talks with Tehran. President Trump later told Axios that he had told Mr. Netanyahu, "Baby, you better be careful or you will be on your own very soon."
1: The BBC's Sarah Smith. His redistricting strategy is producing some unexpected consequences for California's Democratic governor.
3: Democrats are being shut out of California's 40th congressional district, despite a redistricting effort backed by Governor Gavin Newsom that was designed to put the seat in play. Two Republicans have advanced out of the primary, leaving Democrats off the November ballot entirely. The outcome marks an unexpected setback for Newsom's redistricting plan after a district reshaped to weaken Republicans ended up guaranteeing a Republican victory instead. Willie Nelson, Los Angeles.
1: It's primary day. Voters in Maine and Nevada, South Carolina, and North Dakota are heading to the polls. Maine's high-stakes U.S. Senate contest has generated much interest all around the country. Watching Wall Street, the Dow is up almost 400 points, the NASDAQ 202 points higher. More on these stories at townhall.com.
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4: Now time for a market update for this Tuesday, June 9th. July corn up 3 1/4 at 422. September up 3 1/4 at 430 3/4. And December up 3 1/2 at 449 1/2. July Kansas City wheat up 9 3/4 at 639 1/2. September up 9 1/4 at 648 3/4. And December up 9 at 633. July Chicago wheat up 6 1/4 at 589 1/2. September up 5 3/4 at 601 1/2, and December up 5 at 318 3/4. July soybeans up 3/4 at 1116 1/2, August up 1 at 1122 1/4, and September up 2 1/4 at 1122 1/2. July soybean meal down 20 cents at 302.50, August down 40 cents at 302.70. And September down 1 at 302.80. July soybean oil up 116 at 75.72. August up 98 at 74.31. And September up 81 at 73.06. In the livestock futures, June live cattle down 175 at 244.77. August down 137 at 235.35. And October down 132 at 228.05. August feeder cattle down 110 at 349.60. September down 112 at 346.32. And October down 105 at 342.27. June lean hogs down 2 at 94 even. July up 10 at 97.47. And August down 45 at 95.70. And that's been the market update for this Tuesday, June 9th. I'm Lexi Bates.
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0: A heat advisory today. It's going to be high reaching 96 degrees. Right now the temperature 75 on a
6: sunny Tuesday morning. On the way, music from The Who, Pinball Wizard. We've got Joe with End of Beginning. That's the guy that plays Steve Harrington, Joe Keery, on Stranger Things. And this is Foreigner from 1981, the album Foreigner 4. This is Urgent, KCLY.

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Coming up, we will have a weatherology forecast as well as music by Little River Band and the Dave Matthews Band. But up next, we have Paula Abdul with Forever Your Girl.

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Here's a look at your weatherology forecast. A heat advisory begins at noon today and remains in effect until 9 p.m. tonight. Highs level off around 95 today. Under partly cloudy skies, winds out of the south, 10 to 15 miles per hour. Slight chance for storms tonight. Lows level off around 77, partly cloudy skies. From the Weatherology Weather Center, I'm meteorologist Paul Frobley on 100.9 KCLY. Currently 81.

0: Oh, the people you have to deal with in the workplace.
1: Oh, and I almost forgot. I'm also going to need you to go ahead and come in on Sunday, too, okay? We lost some people this week, and we need to sort of play catch-up. 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

0: Coming up next is Town Hall News, being brought to you today by Neil Schwensen Rook Funeral Home.
1: Many of us take our freedoms for granted, but at Neil Schwensen Rook Funeral Home, we proudly acknowledge the sacrifices made by those who have served our country through their patriotism, love of country, and willingness to protect others. I'm David Kaufman, and we can help you plan a dignified service for your military member. 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
2: Breaking news this hour from Town Hall. I'm Rich Thomason. President Trump says an Iran peace deal is close at hand, could be signed in 2 or 3 days. The president on the crash of a U.S. Army Apache attack helicopter near the Strait of Hormuz.
3: The pilots are fine, yeah. Nobody injured. We are going to issue a report tomorrow, but the pilots are fine.
2: If you bought a house last month, you had a lot of company. Home sales surged to the fastest pace of the year, despite higher mortgage rates and prices. The Department of War tightens the screws on communist China.
4: The Pentagon has added several prominent Chinese businesses to its list of Chinese military companies. The list includes tech giant Alibaba, electric car maker BYD, and search engine Baidu. The move prevents them from securing U.S. defense contracts. The list, updated Monday, now sanctions well-known non-state-owned Chinese companies that are not traditionally considered to be in the defense sector. This year's list includes 188 entities, up from about 130 last year. Keith Peters reporting.
2: Three more cases of New World screwworm have turned up, including one outside Texas and New Mexico. Still, Ag Secretary Brooke Rollins says the nation's food supply couldn't be safer.
5: These developments obviously represent a serious threat to our livestock and wildlife, but they haven't caught us off guard. We have been tracking this pest for a long time, and we have fought before, and we will do so again.
2: In Maine and South Carolina, Nevada and North Dakota, voters trooping to the polls today. It's primary election day. Maine's high-stakes U.S. Senate race has generated plenty of interest all around the country. On Wall Street this morning, stocks are mixed. The Dow is up 151 points, but the NASDAQ is down 176, and the S&P is off 16 points. More on these stories, townhall.com.
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2: 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The benefit will conclude with food vendors, a beer garden, and a live auction starting at 6 p.m. To see our full schedule of events and current updates, as well as stories on Annette and Beckett, please visit our Nelson Family Community Foundation Facebook page.
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Here's a look at your weatherology forecast. A heat advisory begins at noon today and remains in effect until 9 p.m. tonight. Highs level off around 95 today. Under partly cloudy skies, winds out of the south, 10 to 15 miles per hour. Slight chance for storms tonight. Lows level off around 77, partly cloudy skies. From the Weatherology Weather Center, I'm meteorologist Paul Frobley on 100.9 KCLY. Currently 81.

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And you were just listening to Darius Rucker with Beers and Sunshine. Coming up, we will have a weatherology forecast as well as music by Billy Joel. But up next is the Manhattans with Shining Star.

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Here's a look at your weatherology forecast. A heat advisory begins at noon today and remains in effect until 9 p.m. tonight. Highs level off around 95 today. Under partly cloudy skies, winds out of the south, 10 to 15 miles per hour. Slight chance for storms tonight. Lows level off around 77, partly cloudy skies. From the Weatherology Weather Center, I'm meteorologist Paul Frobley on 100.9 KCLY. Currently 81.

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2: Now time for market update for this Tuesday, June 9th. July corn up 2 at 420.5, September up 1 at 428.5, and December up 1 at 447. July Kansas City wheat up 5 at 634.75, September up 3.25 at 643, and December up 3.5 at 657.75. July Chicago wheat up 4 at 587.25, September up 2.5 at 598.5, and December up 2.5 at 616.25. July soybeans down 1.5 at 1114.25, August down 2.5 at 1119, and September down 2 at 1118.5. July soybean meal up 70 cents at 303.40, August down 10 cents at 303. And September down 110 at 302.80. July soybean oil up 34 at 74.90. August up 19 at 73.52. And September up 7 at 72.32. And the livestock futures, June live cattle up 65 at 247.17. August up 130 at 238.02. And October up 102 at 230.35. August feeder cattle up 150 at 352.20, September up 140 at 348.85, and October up 150 at 345.27. June lean hogs down 25 at 93.77, July down 67 at 96.70, and August down 112 at 95.02. And that's been the market update for this Tuesday, June 9th. I'm Lexi Bates.
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0: Here's a look at your weatherology forecast. A heat advisory begins at noon today and remains in effect until 9 p.m. tonight. Highs level off around 95 today. Under partly cloudy skies, winds out of the south, 10 to 15 miles per hour. Slight chance for storms tonight. Lows level off around 77, partly cloudy skies. From the Weatherology Weather Center, I'm meteorologist Paul Frobley on 100.9 KCLY. Right now, 82.
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5: 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With casual conversation, analyzing trivia, incredible insight, and timely topics. 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
6: Hi, this is Kyle Bauer with Plain Talk with the girl that has a lot of clocks, but I don't think she has a doomsday clock, Jamie Bloom.
7: No, I don't think I do. What's a doomsday clock?
6: Well, see, I thought you were too young to remember. I remember it as a kid, and there was a big push on academia, the peace lovers in the 60s. I mean, you know, there was a lot of people that were protesting war.
7: Right.
6: And so they, you know, the peace movement, I guess, if you will. I kind of think we're all in the peace movement. But anyway, after World War II, after the nuclear deal, there was a group of scientists started the Doomsday Clock. And it basically is how many minutes until 12 o'clock. And 12 o'clock was the end of the world.
7: Oh.
6: And so
7: they...
6: They basically would assess all the threats around the world, and then they'd set that. And, like, the furthest, I think, since it's been around is, like, 20 minutes till 12. I mean, it's not like hours and hours. So it varies, if you will, between 20 minutes till 12 and 12.
7: Hmm.
6: Now, there are people that go through their whole lives every year at the first of the year, they reset the doomsday clock.
7: Mm-hmm.
6: So there are people that spend their entire career thinking of doomsday. What a depressing job.
7: No kidding.
6: Oh my gosh. Yeah. It's like, what's your dad do? Oh, basically calculates when it's the end of the world. Well, when's he say? He says, well, we'll make it till tomorrow.
7: Yeah.
6: But again, 20 minutes is about as far out as they get. And then there was times they would get up to within, you know, a few minutes. Well, recently now, they don't have it in minutes anymore. They have it in seconds.
7: Really?
6: Yeah, and it's 100 seconds until doomsday.
7: And is this because, I'm sure it's a combination of things, but
6: well,
7: because of nuclear weapons?
6: It's mainly the nuclear thing. Of course, they have the climate change thing and that sort of thing. And
7: the viruses.
6: Yes, and, you know, obviously, I mean, this has happened my whole life.
7: Right.
6: Okay, so you have somebody that's been talking about it for 70 years. And of course, the intent is if you talk about it, that maybe you'll fix it.
7: Right.
6: I mean, that's the intent. But I just thought it was amusing, the thought that your entire life you spent thinking about this could be our last day on earth.
7: This could be it.
6: This could be it. Today you wake up. Hi, how you doing? Is this today's the last day, Mom? And it's like, yeah. Huh.
7: And if there's a documentary on TV about this subject, my husband will watch it.
6: Uh-huh.
7: He's fascinated by the subject. He loves to watch the documentaries about how Yellowstone National Park is going to blow up.
6: Blow up, yeah.
7: And do away with all of us in the United States. You know, he loves those kind of things.
6: Well, speaking of your husband, you know, in the last few months, there's been a number of sightings of Bigfoot in Ohio. Have you caught that?
7: I have not.
6: Oh, well, be sure and tell him because he'll start. I mean, because there's new sightings, several, a number.
7: Yeah.
6: And I'm thinking it's probably some guy that bought a new suit.
7: I'm sure it probably
6: is. But I'm also thinking, I don't know if I would be brave enough to walk around in that. I'm afraid somebody would shoot it.
7: I know. That's true.
6: And take it as a trophy.
7: Yeah, exactly. And they're like, I'm just going to solve this once and for all. Speaking of time, a study of bathroom habits finds the average adult spends 2 weeks every year in the smallest room in the house, using it as a haven for reading, scrolling, thinking, and pondering, among other things.
6: In all candor, I'm always a bit amused when I go in a bathroom and I see books there.
7: Yeah.
6: And it's like, you know, you got a number of nice chairs out here.
7: Sit
6: and read books.
7: Uh-huh. Well, I think for some people,
6: my biorhythms have never been operated that way.
7: You don't need to get your mind on something else.
6: I guess not. No, I need to get my mind on what I'm in there for.
7: Uh-huh. So, well, I think some people feel like that.
6: Too much pressure.
7: Too much pressure.
6: Okay.
7: You need to think about something else. While the bathroom is a source of solace from life stresses for many people, those who have to go often find it isolating and shameful. That group includes people with an overactive bladder and other ailments that make using the bathroom a chore rather than a respite. So, something else to think about, I guess. This is not a...
6: You know, it's interesting, though. Among, I'll say adults, not children wearing diapers, but among, let's just say, four-year-olds on up, you seldom see people that have had a big accident on the bathroom end. You know what I mean? Mm-hmm. Not making it. I mean, we're talking big accident.
7: Right.
6: And it's like, it just doesn't hardly ever happen. Mm-hmm. And you'd think, statistically, it's got to happen regularly, but you certainly don't see it
7: very
6: often. Well,
7: maybe you just don't know about it.
6: Well, I think some places you'd smell it.
7: Uh-huh. Yeah.
6: So...
7: Yeah.
6: Because, you know, a bad diaper is, okay, you want to change something, go ahead.
7: A German tourist died recently from a cobra bite during a snake charmer performance at a luxury resort in Egypt.
6: He got his money back.
7: I know. The incident occurred when a 57-year-old man vacationing with his family was bitten after a snake crawled up into his pants. Isn't that horrific? So there's a show called The White Lotus. I don't know if, you know,
6: I tried to watch it.
7: It was on HBO. They're in one of the most recent seasons. They're in Thailand, and they go into whatever little village is near where the resort is, and they watch a snake charmer event, and one of the gals gets bit by a snake. Well, they rush her to the hospital, and they have antivenom, and they save her, but that's what it made me think of, that, you know.
6: 30 years ago, I covered a rattlesnake hunt in Sharon Springs, Kansas.
7: That's right, yeah.
6: And they had this pit, which was just made out of plywood, and I would guess it was 16 feet wide, two sheets of plywood that way, and maybe 24 feet long. And there must have been 100 rattlesnakes in there.
7: Mm-hmm.
6: And I was covering it as media.
7: Right.
6: And they were like, well... And there was guys walking around in there constantly.
7: Yeah.
6: I mean, just not really as performers, just... They were just guys. And
7: but they were guys that were...
6: Trained.
7: Yeah.
6: It wasn't the general
7: public. They were just letting, like, oh, you want to get down in there? Yeah, sure, go ahead.
6: And it's like, so, but that's what they said. It says, well, you want to get in there? And I said, well, I don't want to, but if you want me to, I will. And I said, yeah. And I said, so what are you saying? You want me to walk through them? And it's like, how about we put a lawn chair out there in the middle, and then you sit in the lawn chair, and Now, I figured if there's any place you're ever going to get bit by a rattlesnake, it should be there because there's anti-venom everywhere.
7: Right.
6: Because these rattlesnakes were hunted by hundreds of people who brought them in from 100 miles around.
7: And put them down in this
6: pit. And then they weighed them in, if you will, and measured them for length and put them in there. And then, for instance, one of the food places was you could eat rattlesnake. So it was just everything was about rattlesnake.
7: What kind of liability insurance did these people have if they're inviting you to get in there?
6: Oh, I don't think they had any.
7: And sit with a lawn chair.
6: And so I did it voluntarily. I mean, they wasn't like they hauled me in, and I said, well, what's the secret? And it's like, well, number one, don't just slide your feet along. Don't step. So you step on one, just slide your feet along and walk slowly and just sit down slowly. And just when we bring the snakes around, just don't move. And so it's like, all right. So I did it. Well, they started to bring the snakes over and pile them around me. Now, you think about these guys are picking these snakes up.
7: Yeah.
6: And they're putting them around me. And then they had this great big one, and they draped it over my shoulders, and they took a picture. But I have never been able to find, I haven't been able to find that picture.
7: Because this was really pre-Facebook.
6: Oh, yeah, yeah. This was, yeah.
7: Think
6: this was 30 years
7: ago. With social media.
6: Yeah,
7: you know,
6: exactly. And they put that big one over my shoulders, and then after the picture, they just started to slowly take them away. But again, I figured if you're ever going to get bit, this is a good place because they're just anti-venom everywhere around there.
7: I guess so. I think my choice would be to not get bit.
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15: And now the daily news drop. Wall Street staged a strong comeback on Monday. The biggest story, the return of AI, after last week's stunning chip sell-off that wiped out more than $1 trillion in market value. Investors rushing back into chip stocks on Monday, sending the Nasdaq higher and helping lift the markets. Let's take a look at the closing numbers. The Dow down 80 points, S&P 500 up 21, and the Nasdaq Composite up 220 points. The biggest winner, Intel, surging more than 11%, making one of the top performers in the S&P after reports that Google placed a major order for the company's AI chips. The biggest loser among major stocks, Apple, fell 1.4% after its Worldwide Developers Conference failed to excite investors. The semiconductor index surging 7% as traders snapped up shares of Intel, Marvel, and Nvidia. Reuters reports Intel jumped more than 12% after news of a major AI chip order, while Marvel continued its rally after being added to the S&P 500. Reuters reports Intel jumping more than 10% after news of a major AI chip order, while Marvel continued its rally after being added to the S&P 500. Citigroup raised its year-end target for the S&P to 8,100, citing strong corporate earnings and what it calls an ongoing AI super cycle. President Trump says his administration is exploring ways the American taxpayer could get a financial stake in AI companies, allowing them to share in profits of what could become trillion-dollar companies. The rise of artificial intelligence is transforming law firms as they integrate AI and are even adapting pricing models that offer a choice between AI services or legal advice from human attorneys. Firms are also replacing junior associates with artificial intelligence. SpaceX could create another billionaire, according to Business Insider. Antonio Gracias, who owns a stake in the company, could be worth more than $90 billion when the SpaceX IPO is launched. California and New York are preparing a lawsuit to block Paramount Skydance's $110 billion acquisition of Warner Brothers Discovery. The state has antitrust concerns and claims it threatens jobs in Hollywood. Also in Hollywood, more than 2,000 workers at SoFi Stadium have voted to authorize a strike just days before the FIFA World Cup arrives in Los Angeles. Those games still could be played during a work stoppage, but the impact on concessions would be severe. LA games are expected to draw more than 200,000 fans. Now to a closer look at an agricultural crisis growing in America. The ag industry is facing a growing threat from the return of the New World screwworm, a flesh-eating parasite that attacks livestock. U.S. Department of Agriculture confirmed three additional cases on Monday, including affected cattle and goats in Texas and the first confirmed case in New Mexico. The parasite, eradicated from the U.S. decades ago, has now been found in multiple animals across the Southwest, prompting heightened surveillance, quarantines, and an aggressive response from federal and state officials. The USDA is expanding its sterile fly program and preparing additional containment measures to prevent the pest from spreading deeper into the nation's cattle-producing regions. Texas Governor Greg Abbott has already issued a disaster declaration related to the outbreak. The concern, I'm told, is not food safety. Officials stress America's beef supply remains safe, but the potential impact economically. Industry groups warn a wider outbreak could disrupt cattle movement, reduce herd sizes, and put upward pressure on beef prices later on this year. Canada has already suspended livestock imports from affected parts of Texas. Self-care may be one of the biggest keys to healthy aging. A new survey of older adults and caregivers found 6 in 10 believe seniors take better care of themselves than younger generations. For many older Americans, self-care means simple things like taking a walk, spending time with loved ones, or keeping up with grooming routines. And those habits appear to make a difference. Those who practice daily self-care report higher levels of happiness. I'm Jeff Vaughn. That's your Daily News Drop.
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17: It's Trish Swoboda with KCLY, and it's just afternoon, and it's time to take a look at your news across the state. 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Thousands of Evergy customers in the Salina area remain without electricity after severe storms swept across north central Kansas late Monday, bringing wind gusts that exceeded 100 miles per hour and leaving widespread damage in their wake. Reports from Salina describe significant impacts across the city, including downed trees, damaged buildings, and damage to utility infrastructure. At the peak of the storm system, Evergy said the entire city of Salina lost power. Currently, they report about 45,000 customers are without electricity. Evergy officials said crews had restored service to about 60% of affected customers by 9 a.m. Tuesday morning, but roughly 45,000 customers across Kansas remained without electricity as restoration efforts continue. The utility reported that Monday night winds reached up to 115 miles per hour in the Salina area. The storms moved slowly east along the I-70 corridor overnight, causing widespread outages in Salina, Abilene, Junction City, Manhattan, and Topeka. Before daylight, Evergy crews had already identified more than 100 downed utility poles in the Salina and Abilene areas, along with numerous reports of downed power lines and tree damage. Evergy has not yet provided an estimated time for full power restoration. The utility is urging the public to stay away from downed power lines, warning that all lines should be assumed to be energized. Residents are asked to stay at least 30 feet away from any downed line and report hazards to Evergy. Several cities and towns have announced closures. Residents in impacted areas should stay aware of local updates and be mindful of any ongoing shutdowns or service interruptions. The Kansas Department of Transportation is alerting motorists traveling on I-70, I-135, and other highways in north central Kansas to use caution after high winds Monday evening damaged or destroyed numerous traffic signs. KDOT said a range of signs, including stop signs and other regulatory markers, are missing or damaged primarily in Saline, Ottawa, Lincoln, and Ellsworth counties. Maintenance crews are currently working to repair and replace the affected signage while also assessing the full extent of the damage. Officials noted that determining the total number of missing signs and completing replacements could take time, as some signs will need to be ordered, produced, and delivered. In the meantime, KDOT is urging drivers to remain alert in the impacted areas and be aware that some directional or regulatory signs may not be present. Area KDOT offices not affected by the storm are assisting with repair and replacement efforts. Kansas Attorney General Chris Kobach is urging Kansas residents to use caution and watch for potential scams involving unregistered contractors following storms that moved through the state Tuesday evening. The storms brought hail damage to Dickinson, Douglas, Ellis, Phillips, Rooks, Saline, Sherman, and Smith counties, along with damaging winds reported in Butler, Chase, Dickinson, Douglas, Ellsworth, Johnson, Lynn, Lyon, Marion, McPherson, Miami, Mitchell, Osage, Osborne, Ottawa, Russell, Saline, and Shawnee counties. Kobach said residents are often eager to begin cleanup and repairs quickly after severe weather, but stressed the importance of verifying roofing contractors before signing any agreements or allowing work to begin. He advised consumers to ensure contractors are properly registered in Kansas. Residents are encouraged to request a copy of a roofing contractor's registration certificate or ask for the company's registration number before hiring anyone for repair work. And that was a look at your news across the state. Don't go anywhere. I'll be back with your local news.

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0: brought damaging winds, heavy rain, and power outages to Riley, Ottawa, and Gary counties. Ottawa County officials have issued a disaster declaration following significant storm damage and widespread power outages. In Geary County, Junction City officials report wind speeds estimated between 100 and 130 miles per hour in portions of the county. Public works crews are clearing down trees and debris, while several low water crossings and roads have water or debris over them. Over 2,700 residents of Junction City are still without power. The city is prioritizing clearing roadways, addressing storm-related hazards, and supporting power restoration efforts where possible. In Riley County, strong winds have caused downed power lines in Manhattan, Ogden, Keats, Riley, and surrounding areas. Flooding, downed trees, and power lines have blocked major roadways, and up to 30 roads are still blocked or partially blocked. Updates will be provided as they are released. The Clay County Museum and Historical Society has started a signature quilt donation project to celebrate America's 250th birthday. Members of the public can participate by buying a quilt square until July 4th at 5 p.m. Pat Gilbert, Clay County Historical Society board member, explained the idea behind the quilt.
1: Well, the Clay County Historical Society and Museum of 250th Signature Quilt came about because Diana Shaner, who is our textile expert at the museum, called Viva Blue and wanted her to help date a quilt that had been gifted to the museum. Both Diana and Viva are knowledgeable about quilts. Somehow in the conversation, why they came up with the idea of making a red, white, and blue signature quilt celebrating America's 250th anniversary.
0: The process of creating a signature quilt seems to be a group effort, as Gilbert explained.
1: An example would be a church women's group would decide they were going to make a signature quilt. Every woman in the group would create their own block, and they would embroider on the block either their name or their family name, and then someone would put it together, and it would either be used as a raffle or it would be given to the person who was leaving the community.
0: Participants can get an already made block at the museum, put their name on it, and enter a raffle to win the complete quilt at Pyotique. Proceeds will go to benefit the Clay County Museum. The Marshall County Arts Cooperative is continuing its countywide trivia series with Trivia Night at 7 p.m. this Saturday at Aldstadt Gallery in Frankfort. Funds raised through the series go to supporting arts programming throughout Marshall County, including school performances, public concerts, and artist residencies. Teams will compete for prize money and a chance to advance to the Tournament of Champions this fall. Teams may register for $200 and can include up to 8 players. Individual registrations are $20 and solo players can be paired with a team. Prize money will be awarded to the top finishers with $500 for first place and $250 for second place. Participants may bring their own snacks and drinks, including alcoholic and non-alcoholic beverages. Additional trivia nights are scheduled for August 15th in Waterville and September 12th in Axtell. The Tournament of Champions will be October 10th at the Lee Dam Center for Fine Art in Marysville. To register or for more information, visit marshallcountyarts.org. A 41-year-old man was killed yesterday in a crash with a Union Pacific Railroad train near Marysville in Marshall County. The crash occurred at a Union Pacific Railroad crossing just south of Harvest Road. The man was driving an industrial farm sprayer. The vehicle was traveling southbound on a private driveway when it failed to stop at a stop sign and yield the right-of-way to a westbound train. The train struck the driver's side. The driver was ejected and died at the scene. According to the crash report, the driver was not wearing a seatbelt. The two train conductors, aged 60 and 40, were taken to the hospital with suspected serious injuries. And that was your news across the KCLY community. If you have any news tips that you think would make a good story, submit them to regional@kclyradio.com.
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1: A celebration of life for 82-year-old Linda Tears will be held at 10:30 a.m. Wednesday, June 10th at the Idana Presbyterian Church. A private family burial will be held at the Miltondale Cemetery. Memorials for Linda Tears may be made to the Lighthouse for Christ or Idana Presbyterian Church and can be left in care of the Anders Feifley Funeral Home. A massive Christian burial for 82-year-old Mary Garlow will be held at 10 a.m. Friday, June 12th at Our Lady of Perpetual Help Catholic Church in Concordia. Visitation will be from 1 to 8 p.m. Thursday, June 11th at Shapubui Funeral Home, with a vigil rosary service being held at 6. Memorials for Mary Garlow may be made to Our Lady of Perpetual Help Catholic Church Restoration Fund and can be sent in care of the funeral home. Memorial services for 79-year-old Mary Hampel will be held at 11 a.m. Saturday, June 13th at Mount Calvary Lutheran Church in Marysville. A luncheon will follow the service in the Mount Calvary Fellowship Hall. Following the luncheon, a graveside service will be held at Fancy Creek Randolph Cemetery. Visitation will be from 6 to 8 p.m. Friday, June 12th at Christy Anders Funeral Home. Memorials for Mary Hampel may be made to the Community Memorial Healthcare or Mount Calvary Lutheran Church and can be sent in care of the funeral home. Services for 90-year-old Wayne McLean, known as Mac, will be held at 2 p.m. Saturday, June 13th at Nutter Mortuary in Concordia. Burial will follow at the Morrison Cemetery in rural Concordia. Visitation will be from 2 to 7 p.m. Friday, June 12th at the mortuary, with family receiving friends from 6 to 7. Memorials for Wayne McLean may be made to the 4J Cowboy Church and can be sent in care of the mortuary. Services for 85-year-old Alan Kirk will be held at 10:30 a.m. Saturday, June 13th at the Scandia United Methodist Church. Interment will follow at Riverview Cemetery in Scandia. Following the burial, family and friends are invited to the church for a luncheon.
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7: Here's a look at your weatherology forecast. A heat advisory continues until 9 p.m. tonight. Sunshine mixed with clouds at times this afternoon, with daytime highs approaching 95. Southerly winds 10 to 20 miles per hour. Partly cloudy skies again tonight. Slight chance of thunderstorms. Lows level off around 77. From the Weatherology Weather Center, I'm meteorologist Paul Trombley on 100.9 KCLY. Currently, it's 82 degrees.
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10: Good afternoon. Hi, what's good, everyone? Rocky Downing with a look at your KCLY Sports. It is a midday Tuesday look being brought to you today by the Ayers Insurance Agency and Prairie Land Partners. Well, the news breaking yesterday that Brandon Sorsby, the quarterback for Texas Tech, had been ruled by a local judge that he can play, and the NCAA has no right to overrule. And so Sorsby is going to be eligible to play. Retired Lubbock Judge Ken Curry granted Sorsby a temporary injunction against the NCAA to play in 2026. K-State Wildcat Athletics Director Gene Taylor stated that there has not been a decision made, but the Big 12 has certainly had rumblings of not playing Texas Tech if Sorsby takes the field. Well, news breaking this morning that the athletic departments of Georgia and Nebraska have instructed coaches and sport administrators not to schedule Texas Tech in any future athletic competition. We're not scheduling Texas Tech moving forward, that coming from Athletics Director Tony Dannon, who told CBS Sports the news this morning. Sorsby had been suspended after admitting to dozens of gambling bets that he had made online, which is illegal in athletics. He owned up to also betting on teams he was currently playing for. Athletes and gambling have had a hard red line in all sports over the years, and while gambling has become a bigger part of sports than ever with the online wagering, it is still one that is held fast, a rule that athletes will not gamble on their sports, particularly on their team. Sure, more to come on this. Into Major League Baseball to close out, the Kansas City Royals are back at it tonight. They've started to make a little bit of noise. Still 8 games below the 500 mark. Tonight they will host the Texas Rangers with the game time starting at 6:40 p.m. at the K. To look at sports on your midday Tuesday, it's brought to you today by the Ayers Insurance Agency and Prairie Land Partners.
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2: Now time for the Ag News for this Tuesday, June 9th. AccuWeather meteorologists say El Nino conditions have likely developed in the tropical Pacific and could have significant implications for U.S. agriculture and weather patterns over the next 2 years. According to AccuWeather, sea surface temperatures in the equatorial Pacific have risen above the threshold typically used to declare El Nino conditions. Experts believe the pattern could strengthen rapidly and may even develop into a rare super El Nino. One meteorologist said, "This El Nino will most likely begin soon and strengthen quickly. For farmers, El Nino can bring wetter conditions to parts of the Southwest while increasing the risk of drier weather in some already drought-stricken regions of the country. The weather pattern may also reduce Atlantic hurricane activity by increasing wind shear across the basin." U.S. wheat exports posted their strongest performance in 5 years during the 2025-26 marketing year, providing a bright spot for wheat growers facing low commodity prices. The marketing year ended May 31st with export inspections totaling 23.7 million metric tons, or 871 million bushels. That was nearly 15% higher than the previous year and marked the largest export volume since the 2020-2021 marketing year. Over 55 countries purchased U.S. wheat during the year, helping drive sales beyond initial USDA projections. Demand came from a combination of long-standing customers and emerging markets, highlighting the competitiveness of U.S. wheat despite strong global supplies. USDA raised its export outlook several times during the year as commercial sales consistently exceeded expectations. Plans for a data center in Georgia are threatening farmers and their land. Coweta County residents say they're being threatened by Georgia Power with easements that will disrupt their homes and farming operations in order to place a high power lines service to service a planned data center in neighboring Fayette County. Brianna Rice is one of them and told her county lawmakers it isn't right.
14: "I'm being hounded by Georgia Power for an easement to build transmission lines through my property for the Fayette data center. I'm a local farmer, not an industrial developer. These 500 kV lines aren't for me. They are for the data centers that the boards and surrounding counties continue to approve. I have mail from lawyers stacking up on my kitchen table wanting to take my case because they know my land is being targeted for eminent domain."
2: Rice says she and other property owners were not given the opportunity to express their opinions when the data center was being permitted.
14: "When the Fayette Data Center was first brought up, it should have been brought attention to all that would be impacted. I did not have a voice to speak my mind, and that feels like an infringement on my First Amendment rights. These easements are permanent. They affect my ability to graze my cattle, they lower my property value, and they destroy the rural character of this county forever."
2: Ashley Brown has been leading efforts for the past year to stop the easements from going through. She says others feel their rights are being ignored.
15: "Not only does Georgia Power not care about our American farmers, they also don't care about our American mothers. This is happening to my mother. This is happening to Cynthia. And on to the point of the easement being only 12 feet from her house, I hope you guys realize that means when she is sleeping in her bedroom, Georgia Power can pull a truck 12 feet from that window and be right there."
2: In a statement, Georgia Power said there are 20 to 30 homes it expects to demolish as part of the project. Pork producers face a number of obstacles to success. The Vice President of Economic Analysis for the U.S. Meat Export Federation said both producers and industry leaders seemed positive despite the challenges. She said the positive outlook was helped a lot by strong export sales, particularly in Latin America.
16: "We did talk a fair bit about the strength in exports, especially the strong first quarter on a record pace, talked about that $67 per head and 30.7% of production being exported, and discussed Latin America's importance in that. And then, of course, the rebound into Japan as well, and actually pretty broad-based growth. So talked some about U.S. programs and kind of emphasizing how pork is consumed and merchandised differently in the international markets compared to the U.S. and some of the really innovative things that our staff is doing and talking about products like the Boston Butt Burger.
17: Pork Expo also allowed her to highlight current export restrictions placed on some products following the finding of pseudorabies virus in pigs in Texas and Iowa, most notably by Mexico.
16: It was an opportunity to highlight again the need for the U.S. to do even more to be prepared. Obviously, prevention of any disease and certainly foreign animal disease is critical. But what lessons can we learn to be better prepared? Heaven forbid something happens in the future. And then we also just explained that for Mexico, that's our biggest restriction currently for pseudorabies, and it's pretty darn significant. And I think there was some lack of awareness of that. What has happened is, thankfully, no impact for the muscle cut trade, but we have not been able to ship a long list of products to Mexico since the beginning of May, so over a month now. This is products like skins, fat, feet. That's impacting about $6 million to $7 million a week in U.S. offal and other variety meat exports. And importantly, Mexican customers are getting desperate. So we are the dominant supplier of these products into Mexico, and establishments down there really rely on them.
17: The U.S. Meat Export Federation is working with the USDA to urge the Mexican government to narrow those restrictions to only the impacted states to normalize trade as soon as possible. And that's been the Ag News for this Tuesday, June 9th. I'm Lexi Bates reporting for KFRM, 550 AM, The Voice of the Plains.

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Here's a look at your weatherology forecast. A heat advisory continues until 9 p.m. tonight. Sunshine mixed with clouds at times this afternoon, with daytime highs approaching 95. Southerly winds 10 to 20 miles per hour. Partly cloudy skies again tonight. Slight chance of thunderstorms. Lows level off around 77. From the Weatherology Weather Center, I'm meteorologist Paul Trombley on 100.9 KCLY. Currently, it's 84 degrees.

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That's the Righteous Brothers here on KCLY. Good afternoon. Jamie Bloom here with you on a Tuesday. I have music from Don Felder lined up soon. David Lee Roth and the Spinners. Right now it's Mark Cohn, Walking in Memphis on KCLY.

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4: 100.9 KCLY. We have a heat advisory posted this afternoon with those highs expected to be up around 96 and heat index values as high as 107. Breezy too, with gusty south winds up to 30 miles per hour. Tonight, a slight chance of showers and storms around 10 or 11 p.m. That's a 20% chance, the low 77. And then Wednesday, a slight chance of showers early in the afternoon, the high reaching 94 again tomorrow with gusty south winds. And then it's a 40% chance for more showers and storms on Wednesday night. 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
2: Breaking news at Town Hall. I'm Bob Agnew in Washington. Voters headed to the polls today for several key contests in a handful of states. In Maine, the primary is setting the stage for both the governor's race and a pivotal Senate showdown involving Republican incumbent Susan Collins. South Carolina, crowded field driving that state's Republican primary for governor. Candidates battling to succeed term-limited Henry McMaster. And the people of Nevada heading to the polls to fill open House seats in Congress and the governor's mansion.
3: Several primaries feature matchups between candidates backed by party leaders and political outsiders promising change. Come November, the governor's race is considered one of the most competitive in the country, and holding on to the 3rd congressional district is considered crucial for Democrats' hopes of retaking the U.S. House. GOP Governor Joe Lombardo faces Democrat challengers Aaron Ford, the state's attorney general, and County Commissioner Alexis Hill. Registered Republicans outnumber Democrats by 70,000 in the 2nd congressional district, which has stayed red for over 40 years. The three Democrat incumbents in the 3rd district are expected to hold on to their seats. Bernie Bennett reporting.
2: Three more cases of the New World screwworm have now been confirmed, including one outside the state of Texas. It's something that could have a devastating impact on the U.S. cattle industry. Agriculture Secretary Brooke Rollins says they do have hope.
4: These developments obviously represent a serious threat to our livestock and wildlife, but they haven't caught us off guard. We have been tracking this pest for a long time, and we have fought before, and we will do so again.
2: The Department of Agriculture announced on Monday new cases found in a dog from New Mexico and hundreds of miles away in a goat and a calf in the state of Texas. The screwworm is actually a fly that produces a larvae that can eat live flesh. Before being eradicated in the 1960s, that fly was an annual warm weather scourge for cattle ranchers. More on these stories at townhall.com.
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4: Warm and windy for your Tuesday afternoon. A high of 96 today, a heat index up to 107, and then south winds gusting to 30 miles per hour. A slight chance of rain in tonight's forecast around 10 o'clock. It's a 20% chance, an overnight low of 77. And then Wednesday, we have a slight chance of showers through the afternoon. The high again, 94 tomorrow. And then a 40% chance of showers Wednesday night. Thursday brings sunshine and a high near 87. 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
1: Yep. 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
3: It is time for Listener's Classified, sponsored on this Tuesday afternoon by Crown Over Auto Sales of Marysville, Patterson Health Mart Pharmacy and Radio Shack, Union State Bank, and Kuhlman Implement and Hardware of Lynn. 632-3771, that number to call to put your item on Listener's Classified. Angie Kilmore joins us as well on a Tuesday. We don't have very many write-ins to go through, so we do need your phone calls, and we actually have one coming in right now, Angie. So, hi, you're on the show.
4: Hi there. Hey, Are
3: you there?
4: Yep. Can you hear me?
3: I feel like I have it turned on correctly. 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
4: Yeah, I'm here.
3: Boy, I'm not hearing much, though. Yeah, it's not getting through.
4: Hmm.
3: I'm looking because... Hello, are you there?
4: Yep.
3: We kind of had some issues earlier. Mm-hmm. Hi, you're on Listener's Classified.
4: Hello.
3: Now, there you are. Sorry.
4: All right. Hey, I have a 2011... Chevy HD 2500. It's got a 6-liter V8 gas.

0: Yeah, I've got three windows, 48 by 60 inch. Two windows, 27 by 45. And two windows, 26 by 36. 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And okay. It's all brand new, never been installed.
1: All right.
0: Number is 785-632-7063 in Morganville.
1: All right. Thank you for calling.
0: Uh-huh.
1: All right. So three windows that are 48 by 60, two windows that are 27 by 45, two that are 26 by 36, and then that 32-inch steel entry door with a window, 785-632-7063 in Morganville. 632-7063. All right, Angie, you're on.
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1: Again, 632-3771 is the number to call for listeners classified. By the way, we've made it to 87 degrees.
2: Okay, yeah.
1: Wind blowing out there and going to get even warmer before the end of the afternoon.
2: Hot and breezy. All right, here's some free Husky Pit Bull puppies. They're in Clifton, 785-447-9161, 447-9161.
1: 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Hi, you're on the show. Hi, are you there?
3: Are you there?
1: 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Yeah, go ahead.
3: How y'all doing?
1: Doing great.
3: Good. 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It's a 42-inch cut, 22 horse. It's light new, not been used a whole lot. And I'm in Nashville, Kansas.
1: Okay. And what's your number?
3: 620-364-6151.
1: All right. Thank you for calling.
3: Thank you. You have a good day.
1: You too. All right. So he has that Hustler mower with a 42-inch cut, and he's in Manchester. You can call for more info at 620-364-6151. And with that, we'll get a break in. 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
1: Back with you on Listener's Classified. Still time to call in if you want to. 632-3771.
2: All right, here are two Holstein steers. Is this supposed to be Holstein?
1: That's what we were wondering. Yeah.
2: Oh, okay. They're for sale. 500 pounds, and the number is 785-713-2664 in Bremen, 713-2664.
1: 632-3771, that number to call. Again, that's our last write-in, so if you want to call, you need to do it in the next couple of minutes before we wrap things up. We can play a little bingo, though, Angie.
2: Oh, okay.
1: We have five questions here.
2: Nice.
1: Each answer begins with the corresponding letter in the word bingo. Number one is, it's the color of mud.
2: Is it brown?
1: Brown. Yep, that would be the one. The whip-carrying character made famous by Harrison Ford.
2: Indiana Jones.
1: Indiana Jones, yeah. Is correct. When something won't possibly happen.
2: Never?
1: Never is the right word. What a goofy way to say it. When something won't possibly happen. Hi, you're on the show.
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1: All right. Thank you for calling.
3: Thank you. 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
1: All right. 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
1: 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I think we're on G, right?
2: Oh, okay.
1: On
2: yes,
1: our bingo
2: because
1: game.
2: You had never on in. Okay.
1: Your lawn is made of this.
2: Grass?
1: Would be correct. This is so easy. And a slimy sea creature you order on the half shell.
2: Oysters.
1: Oysters.
2: Oh.
1: That is the correct. Nice. Not your favorite thing, I take it?
2: No.
1: Okay.
2: Mm-mm.
1: All right. Well.
2: No, thank you.
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1: She's yawning over there, so we'll see if we can get her ready to go next.
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1: 100.9 KCLY. Well, again, your forecast calls for hot conditions today, that high up around 95 degrees, but the heat index even higher, heat advisory posted. It's a slight 20% chance of showers and storms tonight. And then tomorrow's high 93, breezy again tomorrow with mostly sunny skies. Again, okay. 87 at the studios right now. And time to play The Price is Right.
2: Yes.
1: Inch Comar, come on down. It's your turn to play The Price is Right. I noticed yesterday on in our stuff here that the number for the day was 4 billion. That's the number of pizzas sold in the U.S. each year. 4 billion pizzas.
2: Each year.
1: Yeah, we love our pizza. Mm-hmm. And that's at both restaurants and grocery stores. Mm-hmm. 4 billion pizzas sold every year. So we're going to go with pizza today.
2: Okay.
1: Let's see how well you know your pizza. Do you eat a lot of pizza?
2: Not really.
1: No?
2: I mean, you don't
1: order a lot of pizza?
2: No.
1: Okay. Well, we'll see how well you know.
2: Okay.
1: Then you're taking the pressure off by by saying that.
2: Yeah. But
1: we are going to start with Pizza Hut.
2: Okay.
1: A Pizza Hut, they have a crispy Parmesan pan pizza right now that they're advertising on their website. Is that crispy Parmesan pan in a size medium?
2: Okay.
1: Is it $10 or $13 for that medium Pizza Hut?
2: What kind of pizza was it?
1: Crispy Parmesan pan pizza. So we're talking one topping, but the crust is a crispy Parmesan.
2: Okay.
1: Anyway, $10 or $13?
2: I'm going to go with $10.
1: You are correct.
2: Yeah.
1: $10. From Pizza Hut.
2: Okay.
1: Let's go with Papa John's.
2: Okay.
1: Up next. They have an epic stuffed crust pizza. And we're going with size large. Okay. Is it $15.99 or $13.99 for the epic stuffed crust pizza at Papa John's?
2: Is Papa John's the one you take home to bake, or is that Papa Murphy's?
1: No, that's okay. Papa Murphy's.
2: Okay.
1: Yeah.
2: Papa John's.
1: Papa John's, you just pick up.
2: Okay.
1: Here in town at Shortstop.
2: Okay. What were... Oh, gosh. I'm...
1: Large is a size large. So is it $15.99 or $13.99 for the epic stuffed crust pizza?
2: I'm going to go with $15.99.
1: No, it's only $13.99.
2: Really?
1: Yeah.
2: Okay. I thought it would be more expensive because it was cheese. It was stuffed.
1: Uh-huh. Yeah.
2: Okay.
1: How about the... just you pick it up at the grocery store. Mm-hmm. DiGiorno.
2: DiGiorno, yes.
1: Rising crust mm-hmm. pizza, just a normal size, you
2: okay.
1: know, pizza.
2: Mm-hmm.
1: Do you think that's $8.97 or $5.97 for that DiGiorno?
2: I have bought
1: pizza.
2: DiGiorno pizza, and it was mm-hmm. more pricey than that. I'm going to go with the $8.99.
1: It was actually $8.97, but...
2: Oh, $8.97.
1: It's actually only $5.97.
2: Really?
1: Yeah.
2: DiGiorno.
1: Uh-huh.
2: Wow.
1: Yeah.
2: Must have been on sale. Okay.
1: Maybe it's a sale price. I'm not
2: okay.
1: sure, but... okay, how about the really cheap stuff? We're going to go with the Tony's pepperoni pizzas.
2: Oh, gosh.
1: You know, the
2: yes.
1: ones you buy for the kids,
2: yeah.
1: put them in the freezer for the summer because
2: yeah.
1: you know they're going to eat three a day.
2: Uh-huh.
1: Are they $1.84 or $3.84 for those Tony's pepperoni pizzas?
2: I'm going to go with the lowest price, $1.84. Are they more than that?
1: They are. But, they're $3.84
2: oh, okay.
1: for the Tony's pepperoni.
2: Wow,
1: they're not quite that cheap.
2: Okay.
1: But, yeah. Okay, and then finally, my favorite one.
2: Uh-huh.
1: I like the Hunt Brothers pizza.
2: Oh,
1: I like the
2: yes.
1: loaded. I like the ones they cut into squares,
2: mm-hmm.
1: you know?
2: Big, yeah.
1: I can eat so much of that.
2: Oh,
1: and they
2: gosh.
1: Sell it a couple different places in town.
2: Okay.
1: It's really good with the beer at the Idle Hour.
2: Is it? Okay.
1: And then they also sell it at Shortstop.
2: Good to know.
1: It's a 12-inch thin crust pizza. Is the Hunt Brothers pizza $15.49 for that 12-inch pizza or $13.13?
2: I'm going to go with $13.13.
1: You are correct.
2: Yes.
1: And that includes tax.
2: Oh, wow.
1: I had to call to find out exactly
2: really?
1: What the
2: okay.
1: price was.
2: Wow.
1: Yeah, that's my favorite one. It has a banana peppers on it.
2: Oh, that sounds good.
1: I think
2: that one's
1: like delicious.
2: On pizza.
1: So now I'm hungry yeah. for pizza.
2: Okay, let's go grab a hunk.
1: Thanks, Angie.
2: You bet.
1: That is The Price is Right. We play every Tuesday afternoon right after Listener's Classified.

It's One Direction here on KCOY with history. Speaking of history, it was on this date in 1915 that Les Paul was born in Wisconsin. In the late 1940s and 50s, he transformed popular music by inventing the modern solid-body electric guitar. So we're going to feature artists who use Les Paul guitars tonight during the Vinyl Years Backstage Hour. Join us for the show from 6 to 10 with that Backstage Hour featuring Les Paul at 9 o'clock. Here's one of those artists that used a Les Paul guitar, Dwayne Allman of the Allman Brothers.

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2: 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The benefit will conclude with food vendors, a beer garden, and a live auction starting at 6 p.m. To see our full schedule of events and current updates, as well as stories on Annette and Beckett, please visit our Nelson Family Community Foundation Facebook page.
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4: We're expecting that high to reach 95 this afternoon, currently 88 here at the studios. Tonight, just a 20% chance to see a shower or storm before midnight, the low 75. And then sunny and warm again on Wednesday, the high 93 tomorrow with gusty south winds. A 30% chance of showers Wednesday night, and then sunny and 88 for your Thursday. 88 right now with music from Mel McDaniel, Baby's Got Her Blue Jeans On.

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4: Now time for the market recap for this Tuesday, June 9th. July corn up 3/4 at 419.5. September unchanged at 427.5. And December down 3/4 at 445.25. July Kansas City wheat up 1 at 630.75. September up half at 640.25. And December up 1/4 at 654.5. July Chicago wheat up 2 at 585.25. September up 1 at 596.75, and December up half at 614.25. July soybeans down 2 at 1113.75. August down 2.5 at 1118.75. And September down 2.25 at 1118.25. July soybean meal down 160 at 301.10. August down 190 at 301.20. And September down 210 at 301.70. July soybean oil up 35 at 74.91. August up 28 at 73.61. And September up 15 at 72.

0: 240. And the livestock futures, June live cattle up 150 at 248.02, August up 297 at 239.70, and October up 277 at 232.12. August feeder cattle up 345 at 354.15, September up 325 at 350.70, and October up 312 at 346.90. June lean hogs down 45 at 93.57, July down 122 at 96.15, and August down 145 at 94.70. In the oil futures, West Texas crude down 312 at 88.18, gasoline down 4 cents at 302, and heating oil down 5 cents at 354. And that's been the market recap for this Tuesday, June 9th. I'm Lexi Bates.
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0: Now time for the local closing grain report for this Tuesday, June 9th. Central Valley Ag of Clay Center, wheat up 1 at 576, corn up 1 at 365, Milo up 1 at 325, soybeans down 2 at 1024. Home City Grain of Wakefield, wheat up 1 at 576, corn up 1 at 365, soybeans down 2 at 1024. Central Valley Ag of Leonardville, wheat up 1 at 576, corn up 1 at 365, Milo up 1 at 320, soybeans down 2 at 1019. Central Valley Ag of Greenleaf, wheat up 1 at 576, corn up 1 at 370, Milo up 1 at 320, soybeans down 2 at 1024. Lippert Grain of Green, wheat up 1 at 576, corn up 1 at 365, Milo up 1 at 322, soybeans down 2 at 1025. Farmers Co-op of Morganville, wheat up 6 at 576, corn up 1 at 360, Milo up 11 at 319, soybeans up 3 at 1024. MKC of Longford, wheat up 1 at 576, corn up 1 at 334, Milo up 1 at 305, soybeans down 2 at 1005. Farmers Cooperative Hanover Branch, wheat up 1 at 584, corn up 4 at 386, Milo up 1 at 315, soybeans up 10 at 1051. Cloud County Co-op of Concordia, wheat up 1 at 591, corn up 1 at 375, Milo up 1 at 335, soybeans down 2 at 1029. Viterra of Abilene, wheat up 1 at 606, corn up 1 at 375, Milo down 1 at 365, soybeans down 2 at 1034. ADM Milling of Abilene, wheat up 1 at 601. And that's been the local closing grain report for this Tuesday, June 9th. I'm Lexi Bates.
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2: A heat advisory still posted this afternoon as those highs are expected to reach 95 degrees. We're currently at 89. Tonight, just a 20% chance to see a pop-up shower or storm before midnight, an overnight low of 75, and then sunny and 93 for your Wednesday. Here's Dan Fogelberg with Leader of the Band on KCLY.

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3: Breaking news at Town Hall. I'm Bob Agnew in Washington. A Texas teenager who prosecutors say provoked a 17-year-old athlete from a rival team before fatally stabbing him at a high school track meet has been found guilty of murder. Jurors today convicted Carmelo Anthony in the fatal stabbing of Austin Metcalf. The killing last year stunned a booming Dallas suburb where the boys attended different schools. It quickly drew wider attention in part because of social media posts involving race. President Trump says Iran was responsible for shooting down that American military helicopter near the Strait of Hormuz, and that the U.S., in his words, must respond to the attack. The president made the comment today in a social media post after a drone boat rescued the crew members from that Apache attack helicopter. Los Angeles City Councilmember Nithya Raman will be the second candidate to advance to the November Los Angeles mayoral runoff election, overtaking Spencer Pratt. The Associated Press election team made the call last night.
4: So Raman has been gaining on Spencer Pratt ever since Election Day, and Raman passed Pratt in the vote count on Sunday night by about 3,000 votes. That lead grew on Monday night to a point in which the Associated Press was comfortable calling that race for Raman.
3: That is reporter Stephen Olamacher. More midterm primaries today. Voters headed out in Maine, South Carolina, and Nevada. Love him or hate him, President Trump made history last night as he became the first ever sitting president to attend the NBA Finals at Madison Square Garden.
5: A mix of boos and cheers for the commander-in-chief as he appears on the TV screen at Madison Square Garden during the national anthem. The Knicks fall to the Spurs 115-111. The Knicks lead the series 2-1, Game 4 Wednesday night in New York City.
3: And that report from correspondent Laura Winters. You'll find more of these stories at townhall.com.
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4: We've made it to 91 degrees, still expecting that high to reach 95 with a heat advisory posted still today because the heat index values are up to 106. Tonight, still that 20% chance to see a shower or storm pop up before midnight. An overnight low of 75, sunny and 93 tomorrow. Another windy day with gusty south winds. And then a 30% chance to see some rain tomorrow night. Again, 91 at the studios right now with Charlie Puth. It's Marvin Gaye on KCLY. 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

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Sounds like home. 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This is my

Rev on the Red Line, that's music from Foreigner. On TV tonight, America's Got Talent is new. It's auditions tonight on the show, 7 o'clock on NBC. The Stanley Cup Finals are tonight on ABC starting at 7. And then it's the season finale tonight of Bear Grylls is Running Wild. Coleman Domingo joins Bear for a daring 11,000-foot free fall skydive into the Irish Sea. That's at 8 o'clock tonight on Fox. Here's Hall & Oates.

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3: There is still that slight chance tonight to see a shower or storm up until about midnight, a low of 75. And then sunshine again tomorrow, the high 93 for Wednesday with gusty south winds through the afternoon. Tomorrow night, a 30% chance of showers and storms, the low 72, and then sunny skies, a high of 88, and breezy again for your Thursday. Currently 92 here at the studios as we head back into music with Kenny Chesney.

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2: 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The 18th annual Nelson Family Community Foundation benefit kicks off on Friday, June 12th in Leonardville City Park with a barbecue meal starting at 5 and a cornhole tournament with registration from 5:30 to 6. Throughout the evening, you can also enjoy a beer garden and music by DJ Rick Stanley. Activities continue Saturday with a golf tournament in the morning, a driver ride with registration at 11 in the Sykes venue, and a silent auction that will end at 5:30. The benefit will conclude with food vendors, a beer garden, and a live auction starting at 6 p.m. To see our full schedule of events and current updates, as well as stories on Annette and Beckett, please visit our Nelson Family Community Foundation Facebook page.

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2: The Kansas Sports Spotlight takes a shine on the NJCAA Men's Program of the Year Award to be named after Harry Kitchener. The United States Track and Field and Cross Country Coaches Association is proud to announce the renaming of the award in honor of Harry Kitchener, legendary NJCAA track and field coach who won two national championships and turned Cloud County Community College into a consistent national title contender. Kitchener spent 48 years at Cloud County, where he built one of the premier programs in NJCAA history. During his tenure, the T-Birds won 20 consecutive Prairie Junior College Conference Championships, 17 Kansas Jayhawk Community College Conference Championships, West Division, and 8 Region 6 Championships. Kitchener led the T-Birds to its first ever NJCAA Outdoor Track and Field Championship in 2019, was named the year's Region 6 Men's Coach of the Year, Central Region Coach of the Year, and NJCAA Men's Coach of the Year by the United States Track and Field and Cross Country Coaches Association. Kitchener also led Cloud County to the NJCAA Half Marathon National Championship in 2004. A member of both the Cloud County Athletics Hall of Fame and the NJCAA Coaches Association Hall of Fame, Kitchener coached more than 50 NJCAA national champions and nearly 350 All-Americans during his decorated career. The NJCAA Men's Program of the Year Award, named after Harry Kitchener, in the Kansas Sports Spotlight.
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8: Still a slight chance of showers tonight, and then a low of 75. Overnight, tomorrow's going to be sunny and breezy again with that high around 93. 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
6: News this hour from Town Hall. I'm Keith Peters in Washington. It's another primary day in Maine. A lot of focus has been on a Democratic candidate running for Senate to challenge incumbent Susan Collins.
7: Graham Plattner is looking to make a Democratic nomination for U.S. Senate in advance of one of the most anticipated contests of the year. Plattner is running in Maine's Democratic primary, and he plans to try to unseat the longtime Republican Senator Susan Collins. He's a brash political newcomer who's energized crowds and attracted controversy. In an interview, he said he's open to talking about those controversies.
8: I'm very happy to talk about incredibly uncomfortable things in my life. But when things come along that are just made up or lies, I'm very much going to push back against those.
7: Audio courtesy of WMTW. I'm Haya Panjwani.
6: In South Carolina, Republicans try to extend their winning streak as Senator Lindsey Graham seeks a fifth term and a competitive race for governor unfolds.
9: Republican contenders have trumpeted their loyalty to President Donald Trump, who remains popular in the state despite some nationwide wavering as the war with Iran continues. Senator Lindsey Graham, among Mr. Trump's top allies on Capitol Hill, notched the president's endorsement before his campaign even began. In the governor's race, the president backed Lieutenant Governor Pamela Yvette over several opponents, including U.S. Congresswoman Nancy Mace. The primary will determine whether the endorsement can help Yvette win outright or if there will be a runoff on June 23rd. Bernie Bennett reporting.
6: President Trump says Iran was responsible for shooting down an American military helicopter near the Strait of Hormuz and that the U.S. must respond to the attack. Trump made the comment Tuesday in a social media post after a drone boat rescued the crew of the Apache attack helicopter that crashed near the strategic waterway. On Wall Street, the Dow by 86 points. More on these stories at townhall.com.
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11: It's Trish Sloboda with KCLY, and it's just after 5, and it's time to take a look at your news across the state. Brought to you by Union State Bank and Sapp Brothers. State transportation officials are warning drivers about damaged or missing highway signs in north central Kansas. The Kansas Department of Transportation says locations in Saline, Ottawa, Lincoln, and Ellsworth counties are affected. People driving along I-70 or I-135 in these counties should be cautious. Missing signs include directional and stop signs. Crews are working to replace the signs, but officials say that could take some time since the signs have to be produced and delivered. Kansas has the most rural hospitals in the nation immediately at risk of closing, according to a recent report by the Center for Healthcare Quality and Payment Reform. The report analyzed profit margins, insurance payments, and costs. It found 28 rural Kansas hospitals are at immediate risk of closing, and another 41 are at risk of closing. Cindy Samuelson with the Kansas Hospital Association says hospitals are struggling with inflation for costs like salaries.
12: One of the things that in the healthcare space that's unique is we can't really just increase our prices to impact that inflation or increased expense. Our prices are set.
11: Samuelson says rural hospitals are also struggling with low reimbursement rates from Medicaid, Medicare, and private insurance. The company building an underground nuclear reactor in Parsons has chosen a construction company. Rachel Schnelly with the Kansas News Service reports.
13: Deep Fission has selected Day and Zimmerman as its construction partner for the 1 mile underground nuclear reactor. The Pennsylvania-based company will oversee the pre-construction planning and perform above ground construction. During a webinar in April, Deep Fission's Mike Brazel said Day and Zimmerman has a history of manufacturing nuclear components. A news release from the company says it specializes in engineering, procurement, and construction. The 1 mile underground nuclear reactor is part of the U.S. Department of Energy's reactor program. For the Kansas News Service, I'm Rachel Schnelly in Pittsburgh.
11: Kansas researchers want to better understand the complex Ogallala Aquifer that supports the western third of the state. The Kansas Geological Survey is leading a project using a helicopter and an electromagnet to send waves underground to map how much water is left. This will make research more specific, giving experts data every 100 feet instead of 100 miles. It will also allow farmers to know just how dire their water situation is. Jim Butler is with the Kansas Geological Survey.
14: They're looking and say, man, we've only got 30 feet of aquifer left. And that, I think, will energize folks to start saying, hey, we've got to take this very seriously.
11: The helicopter will fly across southwest Kansas, a region that uses the most water on average, mapping a section at a time until late July. And that was a look at your news across the state. Don't go anywhere. I'll be back with your local news.
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0: excerpt from various publications of the time, and they are woven into the different scenes of the play through the characters, who are representatives of the everyday colonists.
1: Keim discussed the message she hopes audiences will carry with them as the country moves towards its 250th birthday.
0: I hope to take away a renewed sense of the heartbeat for freedom that was key to the birth of our nation, an understanding of the struggle for the 13 colonies to be united, a struggle that still continues to this day in various forms.
1: The production joins communities across the country in marking America's 250th anniversary by revisiting the story of the nation's founding.
0: We celebrate and remember by bringing to life the people and events of the time that led up to the Declaration of Independence and the birth of our nation.
1: The production features local community actors portraying historical figures and everyday colonists. Broadway Lofts officially broke ground on June 4th, launching renovations to the Kester Block in Marysville. President of Frontier Development Group, Tyler Holloman, said developers and city leaders worked together to develop a new vision for the historic downtown property.
2: This is the redevelopment of the historic Kester Block in downtown Marysville. We have worked with the city of Marysville to reimagine what these three unique buildings on the Kester Block could become. And we have started on a redevelopment project to turn the upper two floors into 12 residential housing units, as well as making some safety upgrades and some cosmetic upgrades and infrastructure improvement to the five existing storefronts on the commercial level.
1: Holloman said the benefits of the project extend beyond the buildings themselves.
2: We feel, and I believe the city feels, that this is going to be a transformational project for downtown. Not only does it showcase what's possible through a public-private partnership like this, but it's hopefully going to be a catalyst for other downtown buildings in Marysville.
1: The redevelopment is being completed under historic preservation guidelines designed to maintain the character of the Kester Block, with work expected to continue through next year. Vacation Bible School will run every morning in July, the 13th through 17th, at Leona United Methodist Church, northeast of Woodbine. Children in preschool up to 6th grade can participate. The theme of this year's Bible School is True North, Trusting Jesus in a Wild World. Children will be led on an Alaskan-themed adventure where each field-tested adventure station serves to reinforce relevant Bible stories to the theme. Events include singing, wild Bible adventures, an imagination station that brings science into Bible study, games, treats, and a scripture section specifically designed for children to remember, understand, and apply to their lives. For more information, contact the church office. The Museum of Art and Light has established a permanent digital art collection that includes over 40 works by 15 digital artists. Artworks included in the collection range from generative art, AI-assisted works, digital poetry, blockchain-native artworks, and hybrid physical-to-digital pieces. Museum representatives said they hoped that the collection would establish a foundation for further research and education, exhibition, and public engagement on the evolution of digital art. The collection adds to the museum's initial acquisitions announced in advance of its opening. Many of the new acquisitions are accompanied by physical artworks. Museum representatives stated that this permanent collection is intended to be the cornerstone of the museum's mission to bring 21st century technology with the visual and performing arts. A selection of the works is currently on view on the museum's third floor. And that was your news across the KCLY community. If you have any news tips that you think would make a good story, submit them to regional@kclyradio.com.
3: 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I need to add in travel time and get lunches packed.
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1: A celebration of life for 82-year-old Linda Tears will be held at 10:30 a.m. Wednesday, June 10th at the Idana Presbyterian Church. A private family burial will be held at the Milton Vale Cemetery. Memorials for Linda Tears may be made to the Lighthouse for Christ or Idana Presbyterian Church and can be left in care of the Anders Feifley Funeral Home. A massive Christian burial for 82-year-old Mary Garlow will be held at 10 a.m. Friday, June 12th at Our Lady of Perpetual Help Catholic Church in Concordia. Visitation will be from 1 to 8 p.m. Thursday, June 11th at Shapubui Funeral Home, with a rosary vigil service being held at 6. Memorials for Mary Garlow may be made to Our Lady of Perpetual Help Catholic Church Restoration Fund and can be sent in care of the funeral home. Services for 79-year-old Mary Hample will be held at 11 a.m. Saturday, June 13th at Mount Calvary Lutheran Church in Marysville. A luncheon will follow the service in the Mount Calvary Fellowship Hall. Following the luncheon, a graveside service will be held at Fancy Creek Randolph Cemetery. Visitation will be from 6 to 8 p.m. Friday, June 12th at Christy Anders Funeral Home in Waterville. Memorials for Mary Hample may be made to Community Memorial Healthcare or Mount Calvary Lutheran Church and can be sent in care of the funeral home. Services for 90-year-old Wayne McLean, known as Mac, will be held at 2 p.m. Saturday, June 13th at Nutter Mortuary in Concordia. Burial will follow at the Morrison Cemetery. Visitation will be from 2 to 7 p.m. Friday, June 12th at the mortuary, with family receiving friends from 6 to 7. Memorials for Wayne McLean may be made to the 4J Cowboy Church and can be sent in care of the mortuary. Memorial services for 85-year-old Alan Kirk will be held at 10:30 a.m. Saturday, June 13th at the Scandia United Methodist Church. Interment will follow at the Riverview Cemetery in Scandia. Following the burial, family and friends are invited to return to the church for a luncheon. Memorials for Alan Kirk may be sent in care of the Tibbetts Fisher Funeral Home.
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1: 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And Saturday, July 4th is the 26th annual Randolph Celebration Car Show from 9 a.m. to 3 p.m. There will be over 80 awards, goodie bags, dash plaques, door prizes, and more. 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
5: weather. Here's a look at your weatherology forecast. A heat advisory continues until 9 p.m. tonight. A severe thunderstorm watch continues until midnight tonight. Lots of sunshine this afternoon with highs around 94. Winds out of the south, 10 to 20 miles per hour. Partly cloudy tonight. Slight chance of thunderstorms. Lows level off around 75. From the Weatherology Weather Center, I'm meteorologist Paul Frombly on 100.9 KCLY. Currently 91.
0: Hello and good evening, everyone. It's Jason Henderson, and we are back with another look into your KCLY evening sports. And today is being brought to you by Metalark. Kansas State shortstop D. Kennedy was named to the ABCA Rawlings First Team All-Central Region, and this was today, adding another honor to his standout 2026 season. Kennedy is now eligible for ABCA Rawlings All-American recognition, with teams set to be announced on Friday. The junior from Fort Worth, Texas, led the Wildcats to a .357 batting average, 20 home runs, 69 RBIs, and a .733 slugging percentage. Kennedy also stole 22 bases, becoming just the fifth player in Big 12 history to record a 20 home run, 20 stolen base season. He helped anchor one of the most productive offensive seasons in Kansas State baseball history. Then the Kansas City Chiefs reunited with veteran cornerback Legarius Sneed today, officially signing the former standout defensive back for a second stint in Kansas City. Sneed spent four seasons with the Chiefs from 2020 to 2023, helping the team win back-to-back Super Bowl titles. He emerged as one of the league's top cornerbacks, notably allowing no touchdown receptions during the 2023 regular season. After 2 years away following a trade to Tennessee, Sneed returns to help bolster the Chiefs' secondary ahead of the 2026 season. But that does wrap it up for your sports here on KCLY. Again, that was brought to you today by Metalark.
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9: Now time for the market recap for this Tuesday, June 9th. July corn up 3/4 at 419.5, September unchanged at 427.5, and December down 3/4 at 445.25. July Kansas City wheat up 1 at 630.75, September up half at 640.25, and December up 1/4 at 654.5. July Chicago wheat up 2 at 585.25, September up 1 at 596.75, and December up half at 614.25. July soybeans down 2 at 11.13.75. August down 2.5 at 11.18.75. And September down 2.25 at 11.18.25. July soybean meal down 160 at 301.10. August down 190 at 301.20. And September down 210 at 301.70. July soybean oil up 35 at 74.91, August up 28 at 73.61, and September up 15 at 72.40. And the livestock futures, June live cattle up 150 at 248.02, August up 297 at 239.70, and October up 277 at 232.12. August feeder cattle up 345 at 354.15, September up 325 at 350.70, and October up 312 at 346.90. June lean hogs down 45 at 93.57, July down 122 at 96.15, and August down 145 at 94.70. In the oil futures, West Texas crude down 3.12 at 88.18, gasoline down 4 cents at 3.02, and heating oil down 5 cents at 3.54. And that's been the market recap for this Tuesday, June 9th. I'm Lexi Bates.
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12: It's time for the Downing Report. Here's Rocky Downing.
13: School's out, and that means travel season. If you're on the highways and byways, maybe you could look out for our friends that are delivering all those packages to your front door or hauling wheat. You know, all our trucker friends out there. It's a grind to be on the road, to say the least. So truckers gave some ideas of what road courtesies regular drivers could offer. For instance, stop at the stoplight where indicated. Sometimes the line is far back from the intersection to allow trucks to make a turn. Maybe even stop a ways back from the line if you do see that semi coming around the corner at a stoplight. Also, don't drive behind them with your high beams on. They might not have rear view mirrors, but they do have giant side mirrors that shine your headlights directly into their faces. Also, don't merge onto the highway at 40 miles per hour. You're putting yourself, the driver, and everyone else in danger when you do this. Get up to the speed of the other cars on the highway before you merge. Not the speed limit, the speed the cars are going on the highway. If a trucker moves over to the left to let you merge, either speed up or slow down so they can return to the proper lane. They can't tell you how many times sat with the turn signal on while the person they let merge in just stays in that right lane and hovers. Also, if you're going to drive 5 miles per hour below the speed limit, please stay in that right lane. If you can't see their mirrors, they can't see you either. And they ask that you never, ever pass on the right side. Let's look out for those guys and gals, and we'll hope they return the favor. Look out for us, too. Have a terrific Tuesday. I'm Rocky Downing.

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2: It is 5:44 on a Tuesday evening. Phil Casper in with severe weather coverage. You are hearing the beeps. There is a severe thunderstorm watch that has been issued by the National Weather Service. That is in effect until midnight and will include at least part of the KCLY listening area. Clay, Ottawa, Cloud, along with Washington included in that. And Republic as well. So Clay, Cloud, Ottawa, Washington, and Republic are included. Now, looking at the radar right now, nothing in the area. There are severe storms in western Kansas, in Ness County, Trigo County, and then as you go a little further south into Hodgman and Finney County. So a ways out right now, but again, National Weather Service has put that into effect. Some of those storms in the western part of the state have gone severe. And we will continue to keep an eye on that. So you will continue to hear the beeps. I'll break in if necessary, but we will stay with regular programming here on KCLY. Again, severe thunderstorm watch in effect for Clay, Washington, Republic, Cloud, and Ottawa. That is in effect until midnight.
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2: weather. Here's a look at your weatherology forecast. A heat advisory continues until 9 p.m. tonight. A severe thunderstorm watch continues until midnight tonight. Lots of sunshine this afternoon with highs around 94. Winds out of the south, 10 to 20 miles per hour. Partly cloudy tonight. Slight chance of thunderstorms. Lows level off around 75. From the Weatherology Weather Center, I'm meteorologist Paul Frombly on 100.9 KCLY. 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

0: Good evening and welcome to The Vinyl Years on a Tuesday night. Jamie Bloom, Rocky Downing joining you, hoping we don't get interrupted again tonight by severe weather coverage.
1: I bet there's a lot of people hoping we don't get interrupted tonight.
0: I think you are exactly right. Well, today, of course, it definitely felt like summertime. Warmed up into the 90s, got that humidity going on. Mm-hmm. And that's exactly how we're going to start our 60s hour off tonight, from 1965 with Billy Stewart's Summertime.

0: Severe weather coverage on KCLY is brought to you in part by the Dragoston Agency, Washington, Clay Center, and Concordia, Central Office Service and Supply, Coleman Implement and Hardware, Five Creek Automotive, and Wilmanag, Bex Hybrids Dealer.
1: 608 at KCLY. We'll get you right back to the vinyl years. Did want to step in really quick, just remind you of the severe thunderstorm watch for Washington, Republic, Cloud, Ottawa, and Clay. That will go until midnight. There's a pretty good cluster of storms heading into Phillips County. Those should not affect our area, but then there is a line extending from southern Trigo County. That's just south of I-70 in Waukini, and then curves back as far south as the southwest corner of the state of Kansas. So a big line of storms that is moving slowly to the northeast, so we'll be watching that throughout the evening. But again, severe thunderstorm watch continues until midnight for Washington, Republic, Cloud, Clay, and Ottawa.
0: Severe weather coverage on KCLY is brought to you in part by Blue Valley Insurance of Lynn, Greenleaf, Hanover, and Marysville, Colton Monuments, Wilder

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1: Sonny, we've got Elvis on the way, the king of rock and roll. She's Not You. There's a new, it's been a few months now, documentary out about Elvis. And I can't remember the details, but I think they have new footage and some new interviews that I will have to check out at some point. But anyway, this is She's Not You, 1963. Her head.

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0: Here's a look at your weatherology forecast. A heat advisory continues until 9 p.m. tonight. A severe thunderstorm watch continues until midnight tonight. Partly cloudy tonight with a slight chance for storms. Lows around 75, southerly winds 10 to 20 miles per hour. A blend of clouds and sun tomorrow, high of 93. From the Weatherology Weather Center, I'm meteorologist Paul Trombley. Now back to the vinyl years on KCLY. Currently 90.
1: We have the new vaudeville band on the way next, described as a British novelty group.
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1: Established by the song's composer, Winchester Cathedral, by the way, the song we're going to play.
2: Uh-huh.
1: He was Jeff Stevens, and they released this in 1966, and it did go to number one on the Billboard Hot 100 that year in 1966. Here's Winchester Cathedral.

0: The Harlem Shuffle from Bob and Earl. We have the Animals on the way next. This was 1965 when they released Bring It On Home to Me. Of course, it's a Sam Cooke standard.
1: Mm-hmm.
0: It was actually a reworking of a gospel song, and they kept the call and response. I know gospel, R&B go hand in hand.
1: Right.
0: Mm-hmm. But this actually was a song of a whole different title, I Want to Go Home, and Sam Cooke reworked it and came up with a big hit also for the Animals.

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1: Here's a look at your weatherology forecast. A heat advisory continues until 9 p.m. tonight. A severe thunderstorm watch continues until midnight tonight. Partly cloudy tonight with a slight chance for storms. Lows around 75, southerly winds 10 to 20 miles per hour. A blend of clouds and sun tomorrow, high of 93. From the Weatherology Weather Center, I'm meteorologist Paul Trombley. Now back to the vinyl years on KCLY. Currently 90.
2: Leslie Gore is up next from an album that she released in 1963 called Leslie Gore Sings of Mixed Up Hearts. The song's called Sunshine, Lollipops, and Rainbows. And it's been used a lot in movies and TV. It was on The Umbrella Academy and The Simpsons. It was on that one. It was on the film Cloudy with a Chance of Meatballs. They used it. And then it says here that the song was used during a dangerous stunt on America's Got Talent that went awry when a contestant was accidentally shot in the neck with a flaming arrow.
3: Yeah.
2: Why they would mix that with Sunshine, Lollipops, and Rainbows, I do not understand.